0: sponsored by Juneau Democratic Representative Sarah Hannon, and it would remove a requirement in current law that says a patient must be unaware sexual contact is happening for a medical provider to face certain assault charges. If signed by Governor Mike Dunleavy, sexual contact during treatment could qualify as assault, regardless of whether the patient recognizes the conduct at the time.
1: If a patient realizes what is happening, even if it is clearly inappropriate and unwanted, the law may not apply in the same way. That does not reflect the reality of how abuse can occur in a medical setting. Awareness does not mean consent. Awareness does not mean a patient feels safe enough to stop what is happening.
0: The bill follows the high-profile case involving former Juneau chiropractor Jeffrey Fultz. More than a dozen former patients accused Fultz of sexual assault while he worked for Search in Juneau. Supporters say the change closes a loophole and could help protect future patients, though the updated law would not apply retroactively. Lawmakers have approved a major education package that could provide nearly $150 million in additional support for public schools statewide.
2: I want to stress, and many of you understand, that the education funding process in Alaska is broken and it needs to be fixed.
0: The legislation would create a grant program to help districts pay heating and energy costs, and the state potentially covering 100% of those expenses beginning in 2028. Rural districts where fuel and heating bills can consume a large share of school budgets are expected to benefit the most. The package also includes a teacher loan repayment pilot program aimed at recruiting educators in high-demand fields like special education and STEM. Another provision would cap annual increases in required local school contributions at 4%, shifting more education costs back to the state. Lawmakers also approved one-time relief funding for schools this year, including $29 million for energy assistance and additional funding tied to oil prices. Supporters say the measure will help districts keep more money in classrooms and improve long-term stability for Alaska schools. A federal judge is allowing the U.S. Forest Service to move forward with its plan to expand facilities at the Mendenhall Glacier Visitor Center, despite ruling the agency violated environmental law during the planning process. According to a story by K200, the project includes a new welcome center, additional cabins, expanded trails, improved parking, and upgrades to the existing visitor center at Juneau's most visited tourist attraction. The lawsuit was filed by Juneau resident Catherine Miller, who argued the Forest Service focused only on accommodating more tourists without considering limits on visitor growth. A federal court agreed last year that the agency violated the National Environmental Policy Act by failing to study a wider range of alternatives. However, the judge stopped short of throwing out the entire project, saying the glacier area is already overcrowded and improvements may still be needed even without increased tourism. The Forest Service estimates around 700,000 people visit the site annually, even though the current facility capacity is significantly lower. The agency has already secured $25 million for the project and spent roughly $3 million on planning and engineering work. Now you're up to date with News of the North. I'm Grace Dumas.
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4: Chance of showers through the weekend. We are looking at drier and sunnier weather by Monday. A chance of showers through the overnight will drop down to right around 40 degrees. Clouds and showers on Saturday, a high near 50. Saturday night, 50-50 chance of showers. Our temperatures overnight dropping down into the upper 30s. And then clouds with scattered showers Sunday, a high Sunday just over 50. I'm Sitka Media Center staff meteorologist Sally Russell.
5: ABC News, I'm Mike Dabusky. Authorities in New York City are investigating what caused a massive explosion at a Staten Island shipyard this afternoon. The blast sent 16 people to the hospital, three of them with serious injuries. Tulsi Gabbard has announced she's stepping down as the Director of National Intelligence.
6: She came into the role without any traditional intelligence background. That drew a lot of scrutiny from members on Capitol Hill. She also built her national profile as an anti-war Democrat, someone who warned against regime change wars. Then she ended up serving as a Republican in this administration during these escalating conflicts in Iran, in Venezuela. And Gabbard has at times made public comments that appear to put her at odds with the messaging from the president and the White House.
5: ABC's Selena Wang. Gabbard cites her husband's cancer diagnosis as the reason for her departure. And Kevin Warsh was sworn in today as the new chairman of the Federal Reserve. This is ABC News. Demonstrations in Havana, Cuba today over the DOJ's decision to charge Raul Castro in the 1996 downing of two planes that were carrying humanitarian aid to Cuba.
7: There were not a lot of people who were really in favor of either government. You know, you had a lot of people who blamed the Cuban government that we spoke to, who were not happy with the way things were, who very clearly faulted the Cuban government, but they also faulted the United States government and the ongoing blockade there. And I think what you end up getting when you're talking about Cubans on the island, I can tell you most of them are not super happy. Living free is going to be a matter of interpretation depending on which government you're talking to, but I can tell you they are suffering on a daily basis.
5: ABC's Matt Rivers. The World Health Organization is now warning that Ebola is spreading rapidly across the Democratic Republic of the Congo and neighboring Uganda. They are upgrading the national risk level in that region to very high. I'm Mike Dubusky, ABC News.
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One great song right after another. It's Steve Cassidy on a Feel Good Friday with Fleetwood Mac. Tell me lies. Tell me sweet little lies. Don't spoil everything by telling me the truth, for heaven's sake.

Hi, everybody. This is Mike Clasby for KIFW and KSBZ, and we'd like to welcome you to listen for Salmon Derby reports throughout the next 3 days on this Memorial Day weekend. We'll be bringing them to you on KIFW and KSBZ. We want to wish everybody the best in the Salmon Derby, the 71st annual, brought to you by the Sitka Sportsman's Association and by all our sponsors, which you'll be hearing about as we do reports throughout the weekend. Be safe on the water, good luck to everybody, and stay tuned right here for updates throughout the weekend.

0: Soul Asylum, Runaway Train. It's Steve Cassidy. There's probably two songs for me that go neck and neck for the ultimate 80s one-hit wonder. Two songs leap to mind. One is Dexy's Midnight Runners, Come On Eileen. And the second one is this next one from A-ha.
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0: Bruno Mars and I Just Might. Play Dishwalla, Counting Blue Cars before that. Fun game to play when you're on a road trip with the kids. Color car. Everybody gets a color. And when you spot the car your color, you get a point. Another fun game I just heard of, and I honestly cannot believe we never played this or never even thought of this game. It's shocking. Name that tune, Humming Edition. To play, a person hums a tune, no words. Others guess the song. The person who guesses correctly hums the next tune. I can't believe we never played that game, or that I never really heard of it until now. Where have I been? Do you play Humming Edition, Name That Tune?
1: ABC News, I'm Dave Packer. Tulsi Gabbard says she's resigning from her position as Director of National Intelligence, citing her husband's cancer diagnosis. ABC Selena White.
2: The timing here is also notable because it comes shortly after Joe Kent, who was the National Counterterrorism Center Director, resigned over the Iran war, and Joe Kent was a close ally of Tulsi Gabbard.
1: More than a dozen people injured, including firefighters, after a major explosion and fire at a Staten Island, New York shipyard. At least 16 people hospitalized. And thousands of Orange County, California residents are under evacuation orders after officials warned a massive storage tank leaking hazardous materials could rupture or explode. Problems minutes after the massive Starship Flight 12 test mission launched from Starbase, Texas this evening.
3: Mission.
1: The engines of the Super Heavy booster shut down prematurely, and that will prevent Mission Control from being able to guide it to the planned location where it will come down in the Gulf. This is ABC News.
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0: Sheryl Crow and A Change Would Do You Good. It's one great song right after another from the 80s and 90s to today. Lots of music, real variety, all weekend long. Three-day weekend ahead. That feels good.
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2: From the capital city, I'm Grace Dumas, and here are the stories we're following this hour. Lawmakers have opened a 30-day special session to debate tax cuts tied to the proposed Alaska LNG pipeline project. Governor Mike Dunleavy says the incentives are needed to help move the massive natural gas pipeline toward construction, but skeptical legislators say too many financial details remain unclear, including updated project costs and future gas prices. The proposed Alaska LNG project would transport North Slope natural gas through an 800-mile pipeline to an export terminal on the Kenai Peninsula. State estimates now put the total cost above $65 billion, far higher than earlier projections. Supporters argue the project could lower energy costs for South Central Alaska, where gas shortages are becoming a growing concern. But lawmakers warn taxpayers and local governments could lose billions in revenue under the proposed tax changes. Adding to the debate, pipeline developer Glenfarne has sent mixed signals on whether the tax break is truly necessary for financing. The special session continues as lawmakers seek more answers before making a final decision. The bill changing Alaska's sexual assault law for medical providers has passed the legislature as part of a sweeping public safety package. The measure was sponsored by Juneau Democratic Representative Sarah Hannon, and it would remove a requirement in current law that says a patient must be unaware sexual contact is happening for a medical provider to face certain assault charges. If signed by Governor Mike Dunleavy, sexual contact during treatment could qualify as assault, regardless of whether the patient recognizes the conduct at the time.
3: If a patient realizes what is happening, even if it is clearly inappropriate and unwanted, the law may not apply in the same way. That does not reflect the reality of how abuse can occur in a medical setting. Awareness does not mean consent. Awareness does not mean a patient feels safe enough to stop what is happening.
2: The bill follows the high-profile case involving former Juneau chiropractor Jeffrey Fultz. More than a dozen former patients accused Fultz of sexual assault while he worked for Search in Juneau. Supporters say the change closes a loophole and could help protect future patients, though the updated law would not apply retroactively. Lawmakers have approved a major education package that could provide nearly $150 million in additional support for public schools statewide.
4: I want to stress, and many of you understand, that the education funding process in Alaska is broken and it needs to be fixed.
2: The legislation would create a grant program to help districts pay heating and energy costs, and the state potentially covering 100% of those expenses beginning in 2028. Rural districts where fuel and heating bills can consume a large share of school budgets are expected to benefit the most. The package also includes a teacher loan repayment pilot program aimed at recruiting educators in high-demand fields like special education and STEM. Another provision would cap annual increases in required local school contributions at 4%, shifting more education costs back to the state. Lawmakers also approved one-time relief funding for schools this year, including $29 million for energy assistance and additional funding tied to oil prices. Supporters say the measure will help districts keep more money in classrooms and improve long-term stability for Alaska schools. A federal judge is allowing the U.S. Forest Service to move forward with its plan to expand facilities at the Mendenhall Glacier Visitor Center, despite ruling the agency violated environmental law during the planning process. According to a story by K200, the project includes a new welcome center, additional cabins, expanded trails, improved parking, and upgrades to the existing visitor center at Juneau's most visited tourist attraction. The lawsuit was filed by Juneau resident Catherine Miller, who argued the Forest Service focused only on accommodating more tourists without considering limits on visitor growth. A federal court agreed last year that the agency violated the National Environmental Policy Act by failing to study a wider range of alternatives. However, the judge stopped short of throwing out the entire project, saying the Glacier area is already overcrowded and improvements may still be needed even without increased tourism. The Forest Service estimates around 700,000 people visit the site annually, even though the current facility capacity is significantly lower. The agency has already secured $25 million for the project and spent roughly $3 million on planning and engineering work. Now you're up to date with News of the North. I'm Grace Dumas.
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5: Chance of showers through the weekend. We are looking at drier and sunnier weather by Monday. A chance of showers through the overnight will drop down to right around 40 degrees. Clouds and showers on Saturday, a high near 50. Saturday night, 50-50 chance of showers. Our temperatures overnight dropping down into the upper 30s. And then clouds with scattered showers Sunday, a high Sunday just over 50. I'm Sitka Media Center staff meteorologist Sally Russell.
6: ABC News, I'm Dave Packer. Tulsi Gabbard says she's resigning from her position as Director of National Intelligence, citing her husband's cancer diagnosis. ABC Selena White.
7: The timing here is also notable because it comes shortly after Joe Kent, who was the National Counterterrorism Center Director, resigned over the Iran war, and Joe Kent was a close ally of Tulsi Gabbard.
6: More than a dozen people injured, including firefighters, after a major explosion and fire at a Staten Island, New York shipyard. At least 16 people hospitalized. And thousands of Orange County, California residents are under evacuation orders after officials warned a massive storage tank leaking hazardous materials could rupture or explode. Problems minutes after the massive Starship Flight 12 test mission launched from Starbase, Texas this evening.
8: Mission.
6: The engines of the Super Heavy booster shut down prematurely, and that will prevent Mission Control from being able to guide it to the planned location where it will come down in the Gulf. This is ABC News. ABC News has obtained a new 911 call that could shed light on the death of NASCAR champion Kyle Busch. ABC's Alex Stone.
9: 2 weeks ago, he was heard on the radio, on the racing radio, calling for a doctor during a race in New York. And race announcers said it was a sinus infection. But then at the GM Training Center this week, he became ill. And just reading from the 911 call, the caller saying, I have an individual that's shortness of breath, very hot, he's about to pass out. He's producing a little bit of blood and coughing up some of that blood. And the ambulance came at that point. He went to the hospital. His family saying it was a serious illness, and then he died.
6: In a setback for federal prosecutors, a federal judge today dismissed human smuggling charges against Kilmar Abrego Garcia. U.S. District Judge Waverly Crenshaw found that the Justice Department's prosecution was designed to punish him for challenging his mistaken deportation to El Salvador last year. Dave Packer, ABC News.
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0: 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I'm Steve, rolling into the weekend, Memorial Day weekend, good weekend for friends and family and firing up the grill. 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

0: One great song right after another on your Feel Good Friday station. Steve Cassidy with Taylor Swift coming up, and the Go-Go's up next, Head Over Heels.
1: ABC News, I'm Dave Packer. Thousands under evacuation orders in California's Orange County. ABC's Trevor Ault.
2: 40,000 residents ordered to evacuate in the town of Garden Grove after a toxic chemical leak from a tank at an aerospace facility. Orange County officials say there are only two possible scenarios, both of them dangerous. Either the tank could fail or it will explode.
1: And in New York City, an explosion at a Staten Island shipyard has left several firefighters hurt and one person dead. Tulsi Gabbard announcing a resignation as Director of National Intelligence. Gabbard writing that she's stepping down to fully support her husband as he battles an extremely rare form of bone cancer. A day after scrubbing the launch due to a mechanical problem with the launch tower arm, SpaceX successfully launched its 408-foot Starship, but not without a few hiccups along the way. A number of engines shut down, but there were 33 on the booster, so that flight continued and splashed down in the Gulf as planned. This is ABC News.
3: 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Suddenly, a ticket doesn't seem so bad. That ticket? That was nothing. Click it. 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
5: And welcome back to Mueller Field. Mike Clesby here on KIFW. And right now, we want to welcome the listeners down in Ketchikan over KTKN as they will join us for this broadcast as the Kehi Kings are here playing against the hometown Sitka Wolves. And welcome aboard all you folks down in Ketchikan over KTKN, and you're listening locally here in Sitka over KIFW. And it's varsity baseball coming your way between the Sitka Wolves and the Kehi Kings. They'll play this game tonight. There'll be a couple JV games, I think, tomorrow. Are there JV games tomorrow, you guys?
8: Yes.
5: Yep. And then we'll have two varsity games, one at 3 o'clock and one at 6. Next weekend, the 30th and 31st, and the wrap-up of this month and also the wrap-up of the local Salmon Derby here, region baseball will be over in Juneau. The first game will be 6 o'clock on Thursday night, and after tonight's game, we'll know the lineups for those exactly. We'll be broadcasting those games for the local teams over KINY or else the Hawk. I'm not sure which one in Juneau, KTKN in Ketchikan, and also here at KIFW in Sitka. When Sitka plays, we'll be here. When Ketchikan plays, we'll be broadcasting over there in Ketchikan. And when the Bears play, we'll be broadcasting in Juneau, along with whichever team is the competitor. So that's how it's looking for baseball tonight, tomorrow, and next weekend. And if you joined us late, I want to remind you that this is the start tomorrow morning of the 71st annual Sitka Sportsman Association Salmon Derby. That'll be kicking off, and we'll be doing live reports right here at KIFW. If any of you around Southeast want to listen, you can stream that, catch up on our reports. Right now for the Sitka batting lineup, it's going to look like this in this order. Number 5, Brett Ross, the shortstop, will be batting number 1. Number 2 is Josh McAlpin. Josh is number 7, and he'll be playing third base. Caleb Calhoun will be out in center field wearing number 12, batting number 3. Batting number 4 is number 2, Jude Gluth, and he'll be at the catching position. Number 19 in fifth place on the batting order is Olin Weather. He'll be over at first. Fisher Steinson, number 25, will be playing second base. Number 7 in the batting order is Brian Campbell. He'll be on the pitching mound. Brian wears number 3. Eighth in the batting order, number 14, Jace Hoskins, will be over in right field. And number 9 in the batting order for the Sitka Wolves, Josh Partido, and he'll be playing left field. For the lineups for the Kahai Kings, as we start to get people down here, and we're going to be ready to go in a minute. So it'll be Owen Mendoza, number 1, and he wears number 5, plays center field. And the second spot will be number 3, Charles Krasgavage. He's the left fielder. Jesse Albecker is the catcher, wearing number 9, batting number 3. Batting number 4, 23, Bryant Marquez. Bryant will be over in right field. The pitcher on the mound, Aiden Manabat, and Aiden will be out there to warm up here in a minute. He's number 5 in the batting order, wearing number 7. Number 6 in the order for the Kings is Brady Klein, the designated hitter, wearing number 18. Number 12 on the jersey and number 7 in the batting order, Zyrus Manicott. He'll be playing second base. Shortstop will be Julian Pauley. Julian bats number 8 and wears number 2. And then we go with Cash Larson playing the first base on offense or defense and wears number 6. And number 10 is number 20, Ryan Hanchy, and he'll be playing at third base. I'm going to take a 30-second break now as we get ready to have the pitches coming your way. 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Back in 30 seconds.
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5: Well, okay, folks, welcome back to KIFW and KTKN. What was the final score of the second varsity game? Anybody got it for me right off the bat? I think it was something like 14-8 when I looked last. We'll get those for you. Sorry, I didn't catch them up. I was going to just pass that on to all of you listening out there. So it's a nice evening here, a little chilly. We had a little drizzle in Sitka, if you can imagine that, in southeast Alaska. Wasn't a bad day, however. Hopefully the weather will be good tomorrow. And then we're all going to say a couple of prayers for great weather for regions next weekend over in Juneau. So it's going to be the KI Kings here when we get them in it. We haven't got a warm-up happening with a pitcher on the mound yet. We've just got the outfielders. KI will be taking the field to start off this game. And tomorrow we'll have a game at 3 o'clock, and we'll have one following that at 6. And that will wrap up this year's regular regulation games as we get ready to go. I want to have a chat for a minute here with Rich Krupa, if I can steal him away. And Mr. Krupa is the athletic director over at Sitka High School. So, Rich, I haven't had a chance to beat him any games this year. How has the season looked, and what are you looking forward to this weekend and, of course, next weekend over in Juneau?
8: Well, we're looking for, you know, the weather's not bad right now, so we're looking forward to some good games today. Sitka and Ketchikan have to decide who's in second place, third place in the standings, and then regions is next week. So all the games have been very close, it seems like, and looks like we're going to have a good region tournament. So
5: good. Anything new on the home front here in Sitka? I haven't been here for a while. How are things looking for summer and other activities coming your way?
8: Dude, I'm retiring, so.
5: You are?
8: This is my last hurrah, and I got region softball and state, and I'm retiring after 32 years of teaching.
5: So. 32 years. My goodness. So I'm going to not forget that region softball's here, right, next weekend?
8: Yeah, we have region softball here next weekend. Sitka is the number 1 seed, and Juneau Ketchikan are duking it out to see who's 2-3 this weekend. So
5: I had no idea you were retiring. What are you going to do, take off and go to Norway or something in the summer?
8: Yeah, we're headed to Norway this summer and spend a little bit of time there and then come back here in October and see what happens. So,
5: do you know how many times I've said I'm going to retire?
8: Yeah, I've heard of quite a few from you.
5: Is that going to happen to you, that you're going to retire and then all of a sudden, oh, I'm back in it?
8: No, I'm going to retire. I will probably do some fun volunteer stuff next year with maybe the basketball team and some other stuff. And then who knows? Megan Reed's going to be the new athletic director here. So
5: oh, good.
8: She's going to do an outstanding job. And
5: Well, maybe I should have a little chat with Megan sometime here. No, she's shaking her head. So, Rich, you know, you've been a big part of this community 32 years. I did not realize it'd been that long. When I ran into you on a little one-day holiday over in Juneau at the airport, I realized you were taking off for the summer, but I did not realize that you were going to retire. And, you know, I started here in 17, and I want to tell you, if you've been as helpful, this is wrong. You were helpful to me, but I know you've been a lot more helpful to a lot more people for a lot more years than when you welcomed me here and we got this booth all lined up. We got windows all the way across back in 2017. Thanks to Sam and the crew over at the Hard Rock Construction Company. He did a great job.
8: Yeah, Sam did a great job. We got some parents and people to volunteer some time, and this is a great booth. You know, it's so much nicer now. Windows all the way across here. We got our NFHS camera upstairs so you can watch online. And it's just been a lot of fun. So
5: for people that want to watch online, Rich, where do they go?
8: You go to nfhsnetwork.com, and most of you have a subscription for basketball, but we're one of the few fields that has it for baseball too. So nfhsnetwork.com.
5: NFHS, standing for National Federation of High Schools. And I know when I hooked up on wrestling last fall, there was a pay for. Is baseball a separate pay for?
8: It's a monthly payment. Or it's $7. Okay. I think it's $7.
5: So if somebody wanted to hook up and pick up the regions next weekend in Juneau, they can do that for $7, and it's going to be a one-time payment?
8: Yep, Juneau and Ketchikan both can log on. And if you buy it this weekend or you buy it next week, it's good for a month.
5: So if somebody's out there listening right now and they got their credit card in their pocket while they're sitting on the couch, they could go on their computer to nfhs.com and they could actually watch this weekend's game.
8: Correct. You are correct.
5: And we have audio and visual?
8: We have audio and visual, and
5: Okay.
8: Perfect.
5: So what am I going to do here next year if I'm still here and you're not?
8: Megan Reed will be here.
5: Well, actually, that's right. But Megan doesn't get to help me out unless she does an interview with me. Before tomorrow night, Megan, we'll be talking tomorrow. That'll be fun to welcome you. All right, Rich Krupa, I'm going to take a 30-second break. Congratulations. Thank you very much, Rich, the athletic director here at Sitka, wrapping it up this year. I'll be right back. 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We'll be back in 30 seconds.
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5: Well, welcome back. And maybe it'd be possible. Megan, do you have a minute right now? Because we've got a little bit of a break. Could you come over here by me, please? This will be really simple because it's just like you're talking to me, which you are, and you'll get a look at me, and then I'm just going to hold my phone out here. And Megan, what's your last name?
10: Reed.
5: And how long have you been involved up here with Sitka High School?
10: I have been at Sitka High School for 4 years. I'm the school counselor up there, and transitioning into the activities director next year.
5: Good. And how long have you been in Sitka?
10: I grew up here.
5: Oh, you did?
10: Yeah.
5: Well, good for you. And did you play sports?
10: I did.
5: And you played basketball?
10: Swimming, basketball, and softball.
5: Well, there you go. So are you going to be around next weekend for the Region 5 softball, I'm sure?
10: I will be, yes.
5: So what's been your prior occupation or things to do at Sitka High before you decided to follow in those great big footsteps of Rich Krupa?
10: They are big, but I've been a school counselor there.
5: Have you?
10: Yeah.
5: For all 4 years?
10: Yep.
8: Good. Counselor for Rich Krupa.
5: What did he say?
10: He said school counselor for Rich Krupa.
5: Yeah. Well, Rich Krupa needs a lot of counseling. What are you looking forward to most about this job, Megan?
10: Ooh, I'm looking forward to just having fun with the kids in the community.
5: You're going to be very busy and very involved in almost everything that happens at Sitka High, aren't you?
10: Yep. It's a big duty to take on, but I'm excited about it.
5: It's a lot of hours, but you know what? As young as you are, you've got nothing but thousands of hours in front of you to dedicate to this job.
10: That's what they say, yeah.
5: Good. Well, I know you didn't want to talk to me, but you came over. You have a great smile. This was pretty easy, wasn't it?
10: It was. Thank you.
5: So the next time we interview, we'll do the same thing. How's that?
10: Sounds good.
5: Okay. Talk to you later, Megan. Thank you very much. All right, folks. So we're delayed a little bit from what was going to be the start of this game at 6 o'clock because of the JV game. Still warming up. We're going to take a one-minute break and listen to those all-important messages from some of your sponsors bringing you high school activity back in 60 seconds on KIFW and KTKN.
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5: All right, welcome back as we continue our warm-ups out in the field. And for those baseball fans of you listening, I said earlier that Ketchikan was going to be in the field to start off. I didn't realize that we were that far behind in warm-ups. So usually, typically, obviously, the home team is in the field to start off. So for the top of the first inning, it will be the Kahai Kings coming to bat. And their batting order looks like this as the Wolves are out in the field right now warming up in the infield. The leadoff batter will be Owen Mendoza. Owen will be playing center field on defense. Second in the batting order is Charles Kroskavich. He'll be over in left field. Your catcher for the Kings in this game will be Jesse Albecker batting third. Your right fielder will be Bryant Marquez. Bryant bats number four, wears number 23. Then we go to the fifth place in the batting order with Aiden Manabat, and he'll be your starting pitcher. I'll find out if he's right or left-handed when he gets out on the mound. Sixth place batting order will be number 18, Brady Klein, the designated hitter. Zyrus Manicat is the second baseman for the Kahai Kings. He'll bat number 7 in the order, wears number 12 on the jersey. Number 2 on the jersey and in number 8 spot on the batting order is Julian Pauly. He'll be in the shortstop position. Then we go to your number 9 batter will be Cash Larson. He'll be the first baseman. And number 10 on the lineup and number 9 in the batting order because of the DH is Rylan Hanchy. Rylan will be playing third base and wears number 20. And now we have the officials at the plate. Keith, what's Keith's last name?
13: Perkins.
5: God, Keith Perkins. I've only known him for like 12 years. And let's see, it looks like Rodney Carlson out there. And who else is the other umps?
13: Rodney Campbell.
5: Yeah, Rodney Campbell.
13: Ryan Gluth.
5: Okay.
13: And then I do not know the other one. I think he's from out of town.
5: Okay, well, there you go. I recognize Rodney, and I called him Carson, and I know it's not. So there you go. We all get our little flubs. Coaches are out here to talk. They're pointing down the field. We're going to take a quick 30-second break as we get things ready to go, and we'll be right back with the start of baseball, hopefully very shortly, on KIFW and KTKN. Back in 30 seconds.
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5: Okay, we're back, folks, as we have the coaches meeting with the umpires at home plate is underway. And now they're all wrapping it up and breaking away. Kahai Kings are down on the first base dugout as they come out to line up along the first base line. And the Sitka Wolves are coming out to line up down third base. And we will have our national anthem. And if we can pick it up, we're going to play it for you. And if we can't, we will take a break and have messages from our sponsors. Let's see what it sounds like up here because I don't want it to be not a good sound. Yep, and that's going to be too quiet for us to pick it up. Let's take a one-minute break, and we'll be back with the top of the first inning with high school baseball. 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
5: And perfect timing as the national anthem just finishes here at Moeller Field, and we're ready to get underway with some high school baseball action coming your way on the final weekend of the regulation season. Next weekend, these two teams, the Sitka High Wolves, now playing on hosting the K-High Kings, will be traveling over to the capital city, where regions will start at 6 o'clock on Thursday night, along with the Juneau Douglas Crimson Bears. So in the outfield for the Sitka Wolves, let's see. We'll go on the mound. It'll be Brian Campbell at catching. It'll be Jude Gluth. Your first baseman will be number 3, Olin Weather. At second base will be Fisher Steinson. In the shortstop position will be Brett Ross. Over in third will be Josh McAlpin. Then we go to the outfield, and Josh Parkito will be in left field. Center fielder will be Caleb Calhoun, and over in right, it'll be Chase Haskins. So we've got to wind up going, and there's our first warm-up pitch, as on the mound for the Sitka Wolves is number 3 right-hander, and that is, I got the wrong lineup. There we go. It's Brian Campbell. Brian Campbell, we're in number 3, and I just got my lineup sheets backwards. So we've got the K-High Kings coming to bat, and it'll be Owen Mendoza, Charles Kroskavich, and Jesse Albecker for your first 3. As we get ready, and Campbell, the right-hander on the mound, he's the number 7 in the batting order when Sitka comes around in the bottom of the first. We'll try and get you those JV scores later on. So quite a scramble up here as we get ready to go. And we're looking forward to a good evening of baseball. And then also we want to welcome all you folks that have come to Sitka for the Salmon Derby and all you locals that will be out there. Caleb Gray, I think he's maybe 11 years old now, won the Derby last year. And there was a benefactor's donation of $20,000 for the winner of the 70th annual. Caleb Gray caught what ended up being the winning fish on the first day of the Derby. That was on Saturday of Memorial Day weekend. Then we went all through Sunday and Monday and then went through to the next weekend to wrap it up. And that fish that Caleb caught last year held first place throughout the entire Derby. He won the $20,000. I've got an interview still that I have with him, and I'll try and play that sometime during the Derby coming up. So lots of activities, and now the Sitka Wolves are done with their warm-up. They're all converging on the mound to give Campbell, their right-handed starting pitcher, a little bit of encouragement. Hang in there, bud. Let's get her done. And, of course, the Pitchpan K.I. King with Owen Mendoza, who's a right-hander, are coming to the plate. Owen is up there, and ladies and gentlemen, we're ready to get some baseball underway here at Moeller Field on a nice, very nice Friday. Okay, Campbell looking around in the outfield. The Wolves are ready to go. Mendoza's set, right-hander, leadoff batter in this ball game. In the batter's box, and the windup pitch is on the way, and it's going to be inside, and Campbell connected and actually hit Mendoza, so he's going to be on first base with as a hit batsman. So hit by a pitch. Puts a man on with only one pitch underway. Now we'll move over to the left-handed batting side of the home plate box, and it'll be Charles Kruskavage. Charles is the left fielder, bats left-handed, man on first, top of the first. Here comes the second pitch by Campbell. It's a fastball inside. It gets away, and we're going to have a stolen base on maybe that would be called a pass ball. So that's what I'm going to mark down in my stats. Got away from the catcher for Sitka. So now we have nobody out. A runner on second is hit by a bat, a pitch on the first pitch of the game. And 0-1 count to Charles. Here comes the next pitch and a swing and a miss. And that evens things up at 1-1. One ball and one strike. Left-hander at the plate. Runner on second, taking a nice leadoff out there. That's Mendoza. Remember calling for his counterpart, Owen Mendoza, a few years back. Here comes the next pitch, and it's going to be low, and it'll be a ball. The count is now 2-1. Two balls and one strike, as on deck is Jesse Allbecker. Allbecker is the catcher, batting number three for the Sitka Wolves. Ready in the box. 2-1 the count. Runner on second. Nobody out. Top of the first. Here comes a windup from Campbell, right-hander. It's going to be fouled away over the third baseline, and that will even things up 2-2. Two balls, two strikes, nobody out, runner on. In the on-deck circle is Allbecker at the plate with a 2-2 count, Charles Kruskavage. On first, leading off and being hit by a pitch is Owen Mendoza in scoring position. Top of the first, in case you just joined us. Here comes the next pitch, ground ball, double hopper. It's going to be a slow hopper to short. Picks it up as moving over to third, but not in time. I mean, in time to get to third. And the runner beats it out. So now, Kahai has runners at the corners on an infield single by Kruskavage. Moving down to third is Mendoza. That leaves second open, and your third batter in the lineup will be number nine, Jesse Allbecker. He's the catcher and a right-handed batter for the KI Kings. Runners at the corners. Good leadoff at first, not so much at third by Mendoza. Campbell, right-hander on the mound. Here's the pitch, and it's going to be a fastball, misses outside, and that'll be ball one. 1-0 the count to Allbecker. In the on-deck circle, Bryant Marquez, the right fielder for KHI. Allbecker back in now, 1-0 count, nobody out, runners on first and third. Here's the pitch, fastball, called strike by Keith Perkins, the home plate umpire for this first game of this three tonight. Not tonight, but two tomorrow. So a 1-1 count. Back in the box, Jesse Allbecker. Right-hander, runners at the corners, nobody out. We're in the top of the first, if you just joined us. Here's the pitch, and it's going to get away from the catcher. Runner coming in from third. Mendoza, face-down slide. He gets it, throw to the pitcher, coming over to cover the base. It gets away from him, rolls back to the pitching mound. So coming all the way around to third on two errors by the Sitka Wolves is going to be Kruskavage coming in to score. Is Mendoza hit by a pitch, got down to second on a pass ball, moved over to third when Allbecker got a single, an infield single. And so now we've got a runner on third. We've got one across and still nobody out. And at the box now will be Jesse Allbecker, the catcher, right-hander. Pitch to him, a swing and a miss, a good hard swing by Jesse. And that brings the count to 2-2. He had some pitches before him. On deck is Bryant Marquez. Allbecker, number three in the batting orders. We have a lot of action here for the KHI Kings. Next one, a swing and a miss, and he strikes him out. So the pitcher for Sitka, Brian Campbell, comes up with his first strikeout, and that's the first out of the inning. That'll bring up Bryant Marquez. Marquez, a right-hand. Right-handed batter playing right field, number four in the batting order. Over at third is Charles Kruskavage. And there's one down. Here comes a pitch, and it's going to get up the up. I think a wild pitch. It hit in front of the pitcher, goes over towards the first-place dugout. Runner does not advance from third. So that'll be a ball, and the count will be 1-0. To Marquez, one ball, no strikes. Aiden Manabat is now in the on-deck circle, and in the hole is Brady Klein for K-High. So the outcome tonight and tomorrow will determine the lineup for next weekend at Regions in Juneau. Ready on the mound, Brian Campbell, starting pitcher for the Sitka Wolves. And a pitch, fastball misses. Oh, it caught the outside corner. A called strike by Perkins. We have a 1-1 count now. One ball, one strike, one out, one across. Runner on third, top of the first. K-High with the lead. Next pitch. Breaking pitch gets fouled right back to the screen towards us. And that will be strike number two. And the count will go to 1-2. Little bit of a drizzle, it looks like, maybe over there across the way for at AC Lakeside Center. Right-handed pitcher gets a signal from the catcher. Is a fastball, and Perkins is going to say, nope, that was low. The count goes to 2-2 as Brian Campbell pitches to Jude Gluth, the catcher. For Sitka, and the count's two balls, two strikes. There's one out. There's a runner on third and one run across. If you just joined us, the 2-2 pitch is on the way, and it's going to be fouled away to the third base side behind the plate. Count will stay at two balls and two strikes. So two more games tomorrow, one at 3, one at 6. We'll be up here to bring you the play-by-play. And we'll be doing fishing derby results the rest of tomorrow and all day Sunday and Monday both. 2-2 count, delivery on the way. Campbell's, it's a ground ball down. It stays fair inside the first baseline. First baseman will pick it up for Sitka. And that is Olin Weathers. And so that's going to be a put out as Weathers will grab the ball and a ground out to third base, and that's going to be two down. So, and that brings up Aiden Manabat. Manabat with number 7 on the jersey, and he will be the starting pitcher for K-High. He's a right-handed batter. So there's one across, two across now. Is that ground ball down first, a real slow roller brought in Kroskavage from third. So the K-High Kings now lead 2-0. And with two away, here comes the next pitch. And that's going to miss inside, so it'll be a 2-0 count. Two balls, no strikes on Manabat. If he can keep things alive, Brady Klein is on deck for the Kings. Campbell ready, pitch on the way, because it's outside, and with a 3-0 lead, and that's the first one of the ball game. Aiden Manabat is in control here at the

0: We got a pinch runner. We got two away. We got two across. And we have number 18, Brady Klein, number six in the batting order for the Kahai Kings. He's the DH, right-hander. You can see why he's the DH. This is a big lad at the home plate in the batter's box. And ready now. Here comes the pitch from Campbell. That's going to miss way outside. Gets away, but comes off of the backstop. Back to Gluth, and Gluth throws it down. And did they catch him off the bag? And he's injured. So the runner who reached first on a base on balls was Aiden Manicat on the pass ball or fast wild pitch, went back to the backstop and bounced right back to Gluth, the catcher. The runner was on the way, threw it down. I think he overslid the bag. He got called out down there. So that will be a 2-4 put out for out number three. And that base runner that's number 11. That's McMahon. Hayden McMahon is still down on the ground. I don't know, a twisted ankle or a twisted knee. It's a 2-0 ball game. End of the top of the first. Injury on the field. We're going to take a 1-minute break. We'll be back with more baseball on KIFW and KTKN in 60 seconds.
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0: All right, folks, welcome back to Moeller Field. And just now, Hayden McMahon is able to get up with help. He's being walked over to the KI Kings dugout down the first baseline. And he's favoring that right knee. I'm guessing it's a right knee injury. I don't think it's an ankle. He tried to slide into second, and he was put out down there. Just some awkward situation. And it got him off of the base. So that was the third out of the inning, but not until Kahai scored two runs on one hit. There was a couple errors, a couple pass balls, a couple wild pitches. And so Kahai takes the lead, and now it will be the Sitka Wolves to come to the plate. For Kahai on defense, it'll be
3: now batting.
0: Let's see. We're going to have Manabat will be at the mound. He's a right-hander getting ready to warm up. Behind the plate will be Jesse Albecker. First base will be Cash Larson. Second base will be Zyrus Manabat. And the shortstop position is Julian Pauly. Over at third base will be Ryan Hanchy. And your outfielders will be, let's see, Charles Truscavage is over in left. I missed that play. Owen Mendoza's in center. The right fielder is Brian Marquez. Sitka, the first batter up is Brett Ross, and I missed what happened.
3: Long foul ball down the left.
0: Long fly down the left field line. So there we go. We're going to have F7, and that's the first out for...
4: Foul ball. Not fly.
0: Oh, a foul ball.
4: He's still up.
0: Number one out anyway, right?
3: No.
0: Oh, it's just a foul ball. Sorry. I was busy reading, and I can't hear what I'm talking. I can't hear half the time anyway. So a strike, an 0-1 count after all that chitter-chatter up here. It's a good thing I got five people helping me out, Megan. This is our play-by-play team. All right. Your leadoff batter is Brett Ross. He's a lefty. Shortstop. 1-1 the count. A ball and a strike. Here comes the next pitch, and Perkins will say it's low, and the count is now 2-1. Two balls and one strike to Ross. On deck is Josh McAlpin.

0: And Caleb Calhoun is in the hole. Ready now with the 2-1 pitch. Manabat, right-hander on the mound. There's the kick and the pitch, and there's a line shot straight away center field. Long over the center fielder's head, and not able to get to that was Mendoza out there. And the runner's around to second, and the throw comes in to third with a stand-up double. And that is after all that hullabaloo that I gave you before, we got a two-bagger. And on second in scoring position is Brett Ross. That'll bring Josh McAlpin up. And moving into the on-deck circle is Caleb Calhoun. Calhoun wears number 7, plays third base, bats right-handed, looks down to the coach on third base side. Danny Carlson down there giving him the signals. Steps into the batter's box. Runner on second. So Sitka threatening here early as they trail 2-0. There's a swing and a miss at a fastball, and that's strike one to McAlpin. 0-1 the count. Caleb Calhoun watching from the third base on deck circle. And the 0-1 pitch, fly ball, popped up in the infield down the first base side. First baseman's going to call everybody off and tucking it away for an out. For K-High is Cash Larson. So that's going to be an F3 in the scorebook, and that'll be out number one. And that leaves Ross down there on second base with an infield fly, and that brings one out. And that'll bring up the number 3 batter in the order, Caleb Calhoun. Caleb playing center fielded, wears number 12, bats left-handed. And Calhoun for Sitka looking to move that runner around in front of him. There's a pitch. It's going to be outside.
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0: Are we back on? Okay, folks, welcome back. We had a drop call there. As we sell service in Sitka, especially with weather, isn't always the greatest. So we lost it, but nothing changed. We've got a walk, it looks like. So we've got a runner on first on base on balls as Calhoun goes down there. And we've got a runner at second with Brett Ross with his leadoff double. In between them, it was McAlpin to fly out, a pop fly down first base. And so it's one down with runners on first and second. We're in the bottom of the first inning. Sitka at the plate. Ketchikan on defense. First pitch inside to Jude Gluth, who's the catcher, batting number 4 in the order. Gluth also wears number 2 as well as plays number 2 position in defense. And it's a 1-0 count to Gluth. One ball, no strikes. Pitcher on the mound is Manabat for K-High. Here's the windup and the right-handed pitch, and that catches the outside corner. That evens the count up 1-1. One ball and one strike with runners on first and second. Top of the first, 2-0, K-High leads. Sitka threatening now with one down. They got runners on first and second. We're in the bottom of the first inning. If you just joined us, over KTKN and KIFW. And there's a line shot right in the hole between third and short, and that's going to move the runners around, and a good throw in from the left fielder out there for K-High. And that was Charles Kroskavage to keep that ball in play in front of him and get it back into third. And we have a bases-loaded situation as moving over to second is Calhoun. Over to third is Brett Ross, and with a single, Gluth gets on to first on a one-and-one count. So now we have bases loaded, and we have Olin Weather, first baseman up. Olin Forsyth is a right-hander, and he's in there with three men on base in front of him. One down, and there's the first pitch, and it's going to be low and away for ball one. Ball one for Olin Weather. In the hole or on deck now is Fisher Steinson, young brother of Tanner Steinson, who played here before and graduated either last year or the year before. And the windup in the 1-0 pitch is going to be fouled away outside, foul over the first baseline. And that brings the count even at a ball and a strike. Still with only one out, bases are loaded. Sitka threatening as they're down by two here in the bottom of the first inning. KI picked up two runs on one error and a couple of pass balls and a couple wild pitches. Here comes the next pitch. It's going to get away from the KI catcher. Runner coming in from third will score. We have a 2-1 ball game. So coming down on a wild pitch will be Ross to score. Moving over to third is Caleb Calhoun, and down to second goes Gluth on a wild pitch. So that puts runners in scoring position, leaves first base open, brings the count to two balls and a strike on Weather, and Steinson still watching from the dugout down third base side for Sitka. And pitcher on the mound, Manabat, ready now, right-handed pitch, here it comes. And it's fouled out of play down the first base side. So that brings the count even at two balls and two strikes. That's on Olin Weather, the number five batter in the lineup for the Sitka Wolves. He's ready now, 2-2. First base is open for him. Runners at second, third, and scoring position. Only one down here in the bottom of the first. It's a 2-1 ball game now. Here comes a pitch and a called strike on the outside corner as he let that one go by. And there's the first strikeout.
3: Now batting
0: for Manabat for Kahai. And that's out number two. And that brings up the number six man in the batting order, Fisher Steinson. Second baseman, where's number 25? That's right-handed. That moves Brian Campbell to the on-deck circle. Steinson ready now at the plate. Manabat ready on the mound. Now Steinson steps out. Perkins calls timeout, the home plate umpire. Now Steinson back in. Umpire set. Everybody's ready with runners on second and third. A 2-1 ball game. Two outs. Comes the pitch. High and away. Ball one to Steiner. Brian Campbell on deck. Steinson back into the batter's box with a 1-0 count. And the pitch ready on the mound. It's going to foul that one back right over the press box here, and that brings up a 1-1 count. One ball, one strike on Steinson. Two out, one run across, runners on second and third. Down on third is Calhoun. On second is Gluth. Pitcher takes a look. Manabat, a breaking pitch. It's going to be way high. That'll bring the count to 2-1. Two balls and a strike on Steinson. Fisher back in the box. Ready now for the pitch from Manabat. Right-hander against right-hander. Bottom of inning number one. Wind-up, pitch, swing and a miss. 2-2 is the count. Look, a good cut at a fastball. Steinson now back out, getting signals from Coach Carlson down at third, back in the batter's box. So two balls, two strikes, two out, two men on, one across, 2-1 the score, Kahai with the lead. And took a second thought about that one and now wishes he didn't, as Steinson will strike out on a called third strike. That'll end the inning, but not until Sitka gets at least one run back, and it's 2-1 after one inning of play. Kahai out in front. We'll take a one-minute break as we come to the top of the second. 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
0: All right, folks, welcome back. As we go to the top of the second inning, this could be a long game if it goes like that first inning, as Kahai came out and they started out with a hit batsman. Then he got down to second on a pass ball. That was Mendoza. And then a single by Kruskavage moved him over to third. Allbecker struck out, and then we came down, and eventually Mendoza and Kruskavage both scored, and that ended after Aiden Manabat, the fifth batter in the lineup, was left stranded. He got thrown out at second trying to steal, and he was injured. And it wasn't him. There was a pinch runner. It was Hayden McMahon who was running for Manabat. Now warming up on the mound for Sitka as we get ready to go to the second is Brian Campbell, the right-hander. I think I'm going to get some JV scores for you here in a minute, and we'll pass them on to those of you that might be wondering. So we'll be back tomorrow at 3 and then at 6, and we'll have games in between all of our reports on KIFW for the Salmon Derby. Okay, here's the JV scores for the 12 o'clock game today. It was Sitka winning that one 6-2. And then I knew the 3 o'clock game was long and a lot of scoring. Ketchikan came back with a vengeance and won that second game at 3 o'clock this afternoon by a final score of 14-8. So JV split today, varsity having at it now. Everybody getting prepared for regions next weekend for boys baseball in Juneau. That'll start Thursday night at 6. Women's softball will be right here with the regions in Sitka, Muller Field. All right, leadoff batter now in the second is Brady Klein. Brady Klein, the DH. He was left stranded last at bats. First pitch is a strike, and it's an 0-1 count. I guess left standing at the plate. So he's going to be the leadoff. There's a hard hit on the second pitch, and that's going to get right past second base to the center fielder. And a single to lead off and start out the second inning for Kahai puts Klein down on first. That'll bring up Zyrus Menicat and move Julian Pauly into the on-deck circle, and in the hole will be Cash Larson. So number 12, Manabat, in the number 7 slot for KI, is at the plate now. Good leadoff by Brady Klein. First, here comes a pitch. He thinks about going. It's a fastball, misses inside, and it's a ball. 1-0 the count to Zyrus. Pauly watching from the first base on-deck circle as the Kings are over in the first base dugout. 2-1 the score here after one inning. 1-0 the count. Runner on first and a hit batsman. The second one for Campbell. Campbell hit the very first batter up with the very first pitch. And now he'll move Brady Klein down to second on a hit batsman. And that puts Zyrus Menicat on first as a hit batsman. And that moves Julian Pauly up to the plate. And Cash Larson comes to the on-deck circle for Kahai. So runners on first and second now in the top of the second. Nobody out. Wind-up pitch, swing and a miss on a fastball, and that's a strike.
5: Now batting the shortstop.
0: So Ken Carley, the coach for the Sitka Wolves. I said Carson earlier, and I knew better than that. 0-1 to count. Kahai at the plate. Here comes the pitch and a swing and a miss on a breaking ball. Quite a changeup. And it's 0-2 now. No balls and two strikes. Nobody out. Runners on first and second for KI. They're up 2-1 right now after the first inning. One run lead. Wind up in the pitch on the mound. It's going to be high and inside. And that'll be ball one. The count will go to 2-1. To 1-2. Sorry. Julian Pauly. Next pitch. Oh, change up. Swing and a miss. It gets away from the catcher. He'll pick it up. Throws it down to third. Runner coming. And he thought he had a force out. He did not try and put a tag on the runner. First base was open, so it wasn't a force. So a mental error there for Sitka. As
5: now batting the first base.
0: A strikeout.
5: Larson.
0: For Pauly. That's out number one. I actually thought he ran down to first. Now brings up Cash Larson. Larson is number nine in the batting order. First baseman. Right-handed batter. So now runners at second and third. And a called strike. A swing and a miss, actually. And the count's 0-1 on Larson. Ryan Hanchy. End of the batting order is on deck for KI. So first base is open, and a changeup and a swing, and he tried to stop, and I think he went, yep, Keith Perkins said, yes, you did. Tried to hold that up. It was a breaking ball, or a changeup. It went way outside, and it was just too late for him. He'd already gone the way. So Cash Larson with an 0-2 count now. One down, top of the second. Here comes a pitch, fouls it away out of play down the first baseline. Count will remain at 0-2. So he steps back into the batter's box. Right-handed batter for KI.
6: Yeah, it was good.
0: And the windup from the mound, right-handed Brian Campbell for Sitka. Here's the pitch. Breaking pitch called strike, and that is going to be out number two on a pair of strikeouts here in the top of the second with two men on. So that's a third strikeout for Campbell in this game. Struck out Albecker, the third batter in lineup in the top of the first. Now at the plate is Ryan Hanchy. Ryan is the third baseman, and he gets a hold of the first pitch, and it's deep in center field, going back, and was he able to grab it? Yes, he did. A beautiful play out in center field by Caleb Calhoun, who went out and took a leap at the very end, and landed on his left side and stood straight up away, and that's going to end it. A great put out. That's going to be an F8 to end the inning and save the runs for the Sitka Wolves. For UK High fans, that was a great opportunity, but they couldn't quite bring them in, and the score will remain at 2-1 in favor of KI. We'll be back in 1 minute for the bottom of inning number two.
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0: All right, folks, welcome back to Moeller Field. Mike Clasby bringing you the play-by-play for UK High King fans over on KTKN land and right here in Sitka over KIFW. We're at Moeller Field on Halibut Point Road across from AC Lakeside Center on kind of a drizzly Friday night here. JV games earlier today, and if you didn't hear it earlier, in the 12 o'clock game, Sitka lost or won the first game at 12 o'clock. That final score was 6-2. And KI came back to win the 3 o'clock game 14-8. And right now, KI leads this one 2-1 after 1.5. And Sitka's in the bottom of the second inning. And the leadoff batter right now is number three, Brian Campbell, the starting pitcher. He's a right-handed pitcher and also a right-handed batter. On deck is Chase Haskins, and in the hole is Josh Partido. And the first pitch to your right-handed pitcher is a strike, and so it's an 0-1 count. Next pitch across, he lets it go, and it's ball one. The count's even up at 1-1. And pitching on the mound is Aiden Manicat for Hey-High. Here comes the kick, the windup, and a fastball misses outside. The count goes to 2-1, two balls and a strike to Campbell. Haskins and Partido up next. That wraps up the lining order as Partido's in the bottom of the order. 2-1 pitch on the way, and the fastball line shot right into the mitt of the first baseman for KI. What a great grab down there. It was in foul territory, but Cash Larson came on the run and a big left-hand reach out, and he grabs that one, and we'll call that an F3, and that puts Brian Campbell out, and first out of the inning brings up Chase Haskins. On deck will be Partido, and in the hole will be the top of the order, and that is Brett Ross. Brett Ross scored the first run for Sitka and the only run for Sitka. Here comes the pitch, high and away, and it's ball one to Haskins. One ball, no strikes. One down. 2-1. KI with the one-run lead. Sitka looking to even that up. The bottom of the second. Next pitch is going to be a fastball low and away, and that's ball two. 2-0 the count. Partido on deck. Haskins, the right fielder, at the bats for Sitka. Getting signals from Coach Carley down at third base. Picking her time here. Okay, everybody ready now. Pitcher ready on the mound. Batter's ready in the box. Umpire ready behind the plate. Keith Perkins doing all the count. And the windup, the kick, and here comes the pitch. And a swing and a miss on a high fastball, and it's two balls and one strike to Chase Haskins. Josh Partido, number nine in the batting order, on deck for Sitka. Bottom of the second. Right-hand pitcher delivers, and it's going to miss away, and it'll be 3-1 now. Three balls and one strike on Haskins. One down. Line shot to first, nicely handled by the first baseman, Larson, for KI. Here comes the delivery, and it's on the inside corner, and it's a full count. 3-2, only our second full count of the ball game for either team, as Haskins steps back into the batter's box, and he's ready. 3-2 delivery with one away coming your way. Wind up the kick, and there it is, and that just missed on the outside corner. I didn't want to say what it was because it looked pretty good from up here, but it's a base on balls. And marching down the first will be Haskins.
6: Number nine, Josh Partido.
0: And now number nine on the jersey, number nine in the batting order, Partido, right-hander, who plays left field for Sitka, is at the plate with one out and a runner on first. They trail by run here in the bottom of the, by one run here in the bottom of the second. And the first pitch to Partido is a called strike on the outside corner, and the count is 0-1. On deck, top of the order, Brett Ross started out with a double on his first pitch when he was at bats in the first, in the bottom of the first. Comes the pitch, fastball. This is inside. 1-1. One ball, one strike, one out. Runner on first, 2-1 the score. KI up by one, bottom of the second inning, if you just joined us. And a pitch, a pickoff. First pickoff attempt over to first. Got some ooze from up here in the booth as it was a close play. Runner back in time. That is Haskins, who got down to first on a base on balls. 1-1 the count. To Partido. Back in the batter's box. Right-hander's ready. Here comes the delivery. Fastball. Ball two, 2-1 the count. As the catcher for Kehi looks down to first and walks Albecker back. Albecker, the runner on first for Sitka. I'm sorry, on first for Isaac Haskins. Looked at the wrong lineup. Ground ball out. Oh, and knocked down by the shortstop. Can't quite get a handle on it for Kehi. Dribbles out into left field. That was a good play, and I think that'll be scored a hit. So that puts runners on first and second as it moves Haskins down. And we're going to score it as a single, although he probably got a handle on it. Are you guys scoring that as an error or a hit?
9: I gave it to him. I gave him the hit.
0: You, I thought I did too, kind of. So there's two. We gave it to him for a Friday night game. But we'll call it a single. So we got Partido on first, Haskins on second, left-handed batter up top of the order for Sitka, Brett Ross, leadoff batter in the lineup. Got a double and scored his last at-bats. Ready now. Manabat on the mound for Kehi, and Ross gets that one and hits it right down by the grip. Almost hit his fingers, and it's just a fly out to left field. Nicely picked off or tucked away, and runners will stay at first and second. So Brett Ross will fly out to left field for the first and the second out this time. So with runners on first and second and two away, the number two batter in the order is Josh McAlpin, the third baseman for Sitka. And he's ready. The pitcher's ready on the mound. Oh, way outside high. Nice stop by the catcher for Kehi. That was Albecker. That would have moved the runners in both in the scoring position, but it was a great stop, and it becomes a 1-0 count. One ball and no strikes to McAlpin. Pitch on the way, and he's going to foul the next one off. Ground ball right into the dugout down the third base side. That'll bring the count up to 1-1. As we'll get the ball back out to Manabat, the right-handed pitcher on the mound for Kehi. And he'll get ready with a 1-1 count, two away, runners on first and second. Kehi still hanging on to that one-run lead, 2-1 here in the bottom of the second. And the next pitch is gets away from the catcher for Kehi. That'll be a pass ball. So that's going to move the runners around. Over on a pass ball to third goes Hoskins. And over to second is Partido. The count goes to 2-1. And McAlpin back in the batter's box. On the mound, getting himself settled down after that is Manabat. So no harm done yet with two away. Sitka could still hang on to that, or Kehi can still hang on to that one-run lead. And the next pitch is a strike as McAlpin took a hard swing at a high and outside pitch. A swing and a miss. So there's two balls, two strikes, and two outs, and two on. Kehi wanting to hang on to that one-run lead. Here comes the pitch. High and inside. That'll bring up a full count, our third full count of the ball game, to McAlpin as Caleb Calhoun watches from the on-deck circle for Sitka, hoping he's going to get an at-bats, because if he does, he knows there will be a run or two across. 3-2 the count. Manabat right-hander on the mound. And here comes a full count pitch. It's going to be high, and that's going to load him up as he'll walk down to first base.
6: Now batting the center fielder, number 12, Caleb.
0: And we have bases loaded with two away, and we go to number 8 in the fielding position, which is center field, and that's Caleb Calhoun. He bats number 3 in the order, and he's a left-handed batter. So he's got bases loaded in front of him. His team is down 2-1. We're in the bottom of inning number 2 with two away and bases loaded. Wind up, pitch on the way for Manabat. Inside, ball 1 to Calhoun. On deck is Jude Gluth, the catcher for Sitka. Calhoun ready. And the windup and the pitch to Calhoun, and he takes a swing. And I don't know if he got a piece of it or not, but it's definitely a strike, and the count goes to 1-1. A ball and strike, two away, bases loaded. 2-1, K-High up by one. Bottom of the second. Sitka looking to do something here with bases loaded. These two will meet tomorrow at 3 o'clock and again at 6. Wind up, pitch on the way, breaking pitch, misses outside. Two balls and a strike to Calhoun. Jude Gluth on deck for Sitka. Sitka down by a run, bottom of the second. They've got bases loaded. Calhoun could make some things happen here if he grips a hold of one. Man about to pitch on the way. It's going to be way outside. So that'll bring up a 3-1 count. And it could be they might walk in a run. So Manabat has to be on his best pitching right now with bases loaded and Calhoun with a 3-1 count at the plate. Left-hander's ready in the box. Right-hander ready on the mound. Wind up in the pitch on the way. Called strike. And that fills him up. Three balls, two strikes. To Calhoun. Something's going to happen on this pitch. And a called strike three, and Calhoun takes the strike. Strikes out with bases loaded in front of him. He's very disappointed in himself. And that's going to end the inning. And the Wolves are still down by one after two complete. We'll be back in 1 minute with the top of inning number three. And let's see, it'll be the top of the order. Mendoza, Kruskavage, and Albecker. When we come back, you're listening to High School Baseball from Muller Field and Sitka over KIFW and KTKN in Ketchikan. We'll be back in 1 minute.
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0: And welcome back to the top of inning number three as we have high school baseball coming your way here at Muller Field. I'm Mike Glass. We bring you the play-by-play along with all our folks up here in the Muller Field booth on a drizzly, quiet little Friday night. 2-1 the score. K-High's up by one. They picked those two runs up at the top of the first. Sitka came back with one in the bottom, and we went scoreless in the second. So two more games tomorrow will be coming your way right here on both stations, KIFW and Sitka, KTKN in Ketchikan. And for you Sitka folks here, we'll be bringing you Salmon Derby results starting tomorrow as we open the 71st annual Sitka Sportsman's Association Salmon Derby. And for those fishermen of you that might be wondering if why there's not a derby float down at Crescent Harbor, the reason for that is it's moved away over under the bridge on the Japonski work float. So you can see it right immediately there. If you turn into the Mount Edgecombe turnoff and take an immediate right, there's a narrow road that'll bring you right down to the top of the dock. You can walk down. John McCran will be there bright and early in the morning. You can get your derby tickets, purchase them there. If you've already got them, you can get them validated there. And if you have any more questions, John can help you out. Remember that Melissa and Bert and the crew will be opening Orion's Sporting Goods tomorrow at 6 a.m., as well as on Sunday and Monday, and then the same thing next weekend on Saturday and Sunday. You can buy tickets there as well. You can't get them validated, I think, until 7. That might be wrong, but if you get there early and they tell you that, then I would be right. Also, LFS Marine Supply is open tomorrow. They're selling derby tickets as well, and I believe they're validating them. And I think those are the only three places you guys can get your tickets validated. Mike White, I believe, will be out at Stargavin. I don't know, and I need to have John, if you're listening, would you text me and let me know if White can validate tickets out there tomorrow? I don't know. First pitch here, top of the third, as Kehi's at the plate. And the leadoff batter is the top of the order, I believe. Nope, we got Charles Kruskavich is up. So with a 1-0 count, as I was rattling off all the stuff for the Derby tomorrow, but that's important stuff here, especially moving the Derby dock. Next pitch on the 1-2 count is outside, and the call goes 2-2. Two balls and two strikes. And the pitch, little ground chopper, right? One bounce right to the pitcher. He's going to walk it over. Little quick throw. And there's one down here. In the top of the third. On a ground out to the pitcher. Allbecker now steps up for Kehi. Allbecker is a right-handed batter. Where's number nine? And first pitch is a ball, I believe. 1-0 the count. Yep, there we go. So the windup and the pitch. High pop fly. Might go right over the back of us, and I think it will. So that'll be a 1-1 count now. One ball and a strike. One ball, one strike, 2-1 the score here in the top of the third. Oh, and the 1-1 pitch, a swing on a changeup, swing and a miss, and the count is 1-2, a ball and two strikes. If you do better, you get so a 1-2 count to Kehi. They've got a 2-1 lead here in the top of the third. And he reaches for that one, a big golf swing, and fouls it away high over the first base side. So the count is now a ball and two strikes to Allbecker. I 2-1 the score between Kehi and Sitka. Sitka trailing in the next pitch. Even things up at 2-2. Two balls, two strikes. So back in, ready for the pitch, and there's going to be another chop swing and a foul ball outside the first base side. Count will remain at two balls and two strikes. 2-2 to Allbecker as Bryant Marquez waits on deck for Kehi. Kehi in top of the third with a one-run lead. Allbecker back in the box. Ready on the mound. And a long shot, a long fly ball right down the left field line, almost to the fence. And that is a long fly out by Allbecker out to left field. So an F7 brings up the second out. And that will bring up to the plate Bryant Marquez.
11: Now batting.
0: Bryant wears number 23.
11: Bryant Marquez.
0: So we've got two away for Kehi in the top of the third. They lead 2-1. Here comes the pitch to Bryant Marquez, and it misses for a ball. The count is 1-0. One ball and no strikes. Aiden Menabat is on deck, and Brady Klein, the DH, is in the hole. Here comes the 1-0 pitch, and it bounces a little outside. That'll bring up a 2-0 count. Two balls and no strikes.
13: So these
0: two teams will meet tomorrow, and that's going to wrap up the season for these guys, regular season. And then everybody's going to march on over to, well, they aren't going to march. They're going to fly on over to Juneau as the next pitch is a strike, and it's a 2-1 count. Two balls and a strike to Marquez with two down. in the top of the third, K-High up here, and they've got a one-run lead still, 2-1. They got that in the first. Next pitch, oh, strike high, and it caught the outside corner to even things up 2-2 as Keith Perkins makes the call behind the plate. Anyway, we're all going to fly over to Juneau next weekend. K-High will be there, Sick will be there, and Crimson Bears will be there. We'll be out at Adair Kennedy Field on the Mendenhall Loop Road. As the next pitch is a high fly ball right straightaway center field, easily tucked away for Sitka by the center fielder Caleb Calhoun. And so that's going to be an F8 out number three. It's three up and three down for Sitka, or for Ketchikan, here in the top of the third inning. And the score will remain at 2-1, and Sitka will be coming up for their bottom of the third at bats. And let's see, who's going to lead off? I think it's going to be Jude Gluth, the catcher. Then it'll be followed by Weathers, and then by Fisher Steinson. Mike Clasby for play-by-play here over KIFW, KTKN, and Ketchikan. We'll be back in 1 minute with the top or the bottom of the third inning.
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0: All right, baseball fans, welcome back to Muller Field as we go to the bottom of inning number three between the K-High Kings and the Sitka Wolves. A score of 2-1. K-High out in front. They took that lead in the first inning. They've got two runs on two hits. Sitka with one run on two hits. And we're ready to start off the bottom of the third. And it will be Sitka with number two, Jude Gluth, the leadoff batter. Gluth is the catcher for the Wolves, and the windup and pitch, and there's a leadoff single, and that's going to be extra bases as it goes out between right and center. Gluth rounding first easily, and a little quick slide to be

0: ball goes out into center field. So Fisher Steinsel will be on an error on the shortstop. Moving over to third will be Weathers. And so runners are at the corners now with nobody out. We're tied at two. So Sitka has a good opportunity. There's a good situation to be in with nobody out for any team. At the plate now is Brian Campbell. He's the right-handed starting pitcher, and he bats right-handed as well, and he's going to try and help his own cause. Takes the first pitch inside for a ball. 1-0 the count. Down at first is Steinsen. Over at third base is Weathers. And scoring in from second was Gluth. And the next pitch misses for ball two, and it's a 2-0 count. So runners on first and third. Manabat looks over at the runner on first, walks it back. Here comes the pitch. Just caught a bit of that. Manabat runs off of the mound. Nice grab. He's going to get the out as it goes 3-1 or 1-3 over to first base. So that's an out for Campbell. That's a first out.
1: Now batting.
0: And
1: number 14.
0: We score. That's an RBI sacrifice that brings in Weathers. And it moves Steinsen down to second. So we got one away. Sitka now with a one-run lead, 3-2. Bottom of the third. Runner on second. First pitch. Called strike on the outside corner to Chase Haskins, the right fielder. So the count is 0-1. 0-1, one away, runner on second. And we've got two runs across for the Wolves here in the bottom of inning number three. Pitch on the way, low and inside. And that's going to be a ball, and that'll be a 1-1 count. One ball and one strike. Partito, the number nine batter in the lineup for Sitka, is on deck for the Wolves over on the third base side. Now here comes the 1-1 pitch and a swing and a miss for strike two. A ball and two strikes on Haskins. Haskins walked and then was stranded on his last at-bats in the second inning. Got over to third on a pass ball, and that's where they left him. 1-2 pitch on the way. Check swing. Ball gets away from the catcher. Runner's going to advance over to third on a pass ball. So now we have two balls and two strikes as the count on Haskins. Over at third is Steinsen. Only one out, two runs across here. Sitka now has the one-run lead as Kahai hung on to a 2-1 lead for the first two innings. Bottom of the third now, so we switch positions, and Sitka's up by one, and the next pitch is a ball, and we have a full count now on Haskins. So a lot of pitches being thrown now by Manabat. I don't know what his pitch count is, but... full count, ready at the mound. Here comes a pitch, and it's going to miss outside, and that's going to walk Chase Haskins. So he'll be on base on balls at first. Over at third is Steinsen. 68 pitch count for Manabat. Rich Krupa just walked that over to me. So runners at the corner, only one out. Two runs across for Sitka, bottom of the third. They lead now 3-2 over Kahai. And the pitch misses outside. Ball one to Partito. On deck, the top of the order, Brett Ross. In the hole is McAlpin for Sitka. 3-2, bottom of the third. Nice night here at Muller Field. This is a great field. And a pickoff throw over to first, not in time. So, Rich, I just saw the Adair Kennedy Field in Juneau this year for the first time. That's a very nice field as well. Yep, it's going to be great for Regents next weekend.
2: What about water tunnels?
0: Nope. You know, my first tournament I ever did was a region tournament over in Juneau, and it took 10 days. It was nonstop rain at Adair Kennedy, and there's a throw down to second. second baseman.

0: covering can't handle it. So now we've got a run across on a wild pitch, I believe. And a runner down at second as I was looking at Krupa talking to him instead of watching the game. That's the way things happen up here, you know. So back up the plate now is Partido. A 1-1 count on Partido. That was a strike. It got away and it scored a run. Long fly ball up high, pop, infield fly, taken by the shortstop as he calls everybody else off. So that's going to be an F6 for Partido. That brings up out number two.
1: Shortstop. Number five.
0: Down to second at second on that error before, and that scored Steinson from third. So it's now a 3-2 game. Still up by one. And left-hander at the plate with two away. Fastball high and outside. As that goes to Brett Ross. 1-0 the count. Looking at the runner at second. Now the pitcher will let it go, and the next one's going to be called strike, and it'll be a 1-1 count. A ball and a strike to Ross, the leadoff batter. On deck is McAlpin. Anyway, Rich, I was going to say it took 10 days because it rained every single day, and it was K-High probably playing the Bears over there. That was in 2014. So I was very happy to see the Adair Kennedy night upstep. And the next pitch is going to miss inside. Be a 2-1 count. Okay, and it is a 4-2 game. I thought it was, but I looked at the scoreboard, and it still said 3-2, so I thought I missed the runner, but it was Steinson to come in and score. So we do have a 2-run lead for Sitka. Wind up, pitch on the way. Oh, that's going to be fouled away down the third base side over the dugout. And the count goes even at 2-2. Two balls, two strikes to Ross. Ross got a double and scored in his first at-bats in the first inning. And that run stayed as the only run for the Wolves for the first two innings. Now they've come back here, and they've taken a 2-run lead, 4-2. We've got two balls, two strikes, two outs, and a runner on second for the Wolves. Wind up for K-High. The pitch is going to be high, and that'll bring up a full count, 3-2. Three balls, two strikes, and two away. Runner in scoring position at second. Sitka's got two runs across here, so they now have a 2-run lead, 4-2. Man about with a pitch. It's going to be a one-hopper right back to him. He's just going to run over, and now he'll toss it off the first baseman. So that becomes a 1-3 out as Larson tags the bag, and we'll score it just exactly like that, 1-3 for out number three, but not until two runs are across. And after three complete, it's the Sitka Wolves 4, the K-High Kings 2. We'll be back in 1 minute with the top of the fourth. 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Back in 1 minute.
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1: All right, welcome back. So I've been talking to Rich Krupa. I'm remembering stuff from that tournament. Grandma Joyce, I think she was Kemble's grandmother, but I can't remember. Maybe, but she sent chocolate chip cookies from Ketchikan over to Sitka to Adair Kennedy Field, and I thanked her on the air. I made a lot of friends over that. That's when Tug Olson was playing and all those guys way back. Those were the good old days. You remember all them guys. Yep, it was good stuff. I'm talking to Rich Krupa. I just found out tonight that Rich is retiring. If you weren't tuned in late, you didn't hear the interview we did at the beginning. 32 years, and the Krupa's going away as we start the top of the fourth, and it's K-High at the bats, and they trail 4-2. And I think I said two runs were across last inning. It was actually three. As we go now with number seven, Manabath, the starting pitcher, is going to be the leadoff batter here in the fourth inning for K-High, and the first pitch is a ball. And the next one misses outside for ball two, and it's 2-0 in that count now to Manabat, as Brady Klein is on deck. In the hole is Zyrus Manabat. We had an injury as Hayden McMahon was a pinch runner in the second, and he slid into second, turned his knee. Have you heard anything about him, Rich?
2: It's his ankle.
1: It's his ankle? I couldn't tell when he was walking off. He had to get some help. So, is he going to be able to play for the Regents, you think? Rich doesn't know. He's not a doctor. We'll see. I hope you do okay there, Hayden. Hope you're able to. We can call your games next week over in Juneau. So a 3-0 count now to Manabat, the right-handed pitcher, and now batting right-handed. Here comes a 3-0, and it's a called strike as he lets it go by. 3-1 the count. He just wants to help himself out a little. He's either going to get the right pitch and smack it, or he's going to take a walk down to first base. Let's see what happens as the starting pitcher, Kemble, on the mound for Sitka, and he ground ball, one hopper, right back to Kemble. And that's how Manabat ended the last inning as the pitcher. He got a one hopper, threw it over to first. Now he gets a return on him. It's not in his favor. As Kemble takes a one hopper off of Manabat's bat and throws him out at first. So that is a 1-3 put out, and out number one. Next up will be Brady Klein, moving to on deck as Zyrus Manabat, and then it'll be Julian Pauly in the hole for K-High. 4-2, Sitka with the lead. Top of the fourth. First pitch called strike on the inside corner, and that's an 0-1 count to Brady Klein. Klein's the DH for Ketchikan. And a wind up. Oh, and a ground ball, a one hopper over to third base, long throw across the mound, and that's an easy out, as we call that a 5-3 put out for out number two. So, Grandma Joyce, if you're listening over in Ketchikan tonight, you can send chocolate chip cookies next week to Juneau to Adair Kennedy Field, and we'll share them. There we go. God, these are fun memories. Aren't they, Rich? You're having some of the same. Yes, you are. All right, back to the plate as we got number two batter up for this inning. Number three, actually, with two outs, and that's Zyrus Manabat. Zyrus wears number 12. He plays second base, and he takes the first pitch for a strike, and it's an 0-1 count. No balls, one strike. Wind up, 0-1 on the way, swing, and a miss for strike two, and it's an 0-2 count. So two down, nobody on. K-High at bats here in the top of the fourth. They trail 4-2. Sitka picked up three runs in the third inning. Wind up in the 0-2 on the way. Fouled away out of play right off of the handle of the bat, right by his fingers. Count remains at 0-2. Back in the plate. Perkins settled behind home plate. And the 0-2 pitch, a breaking pitch, and that one's fouled away right side as well. So he gets a couple foul balls to keep the count at 0-2. He just needs a little get a little more wood on it.

0: Ready with the 0-2 again. Fastball, misses outside, one ball and two strikes. Ready as the pitcher walks to the mound. Nobody on, two down. 4-2 the score, two down, two run lead for Sitka as Kahi's at the plate in the top of the fourth. We're at Moeller Field. If you just joined us, listening to high school baseball over KIFW and KTKN. Pitch on the way, way outside. Got away from the catcher completely, and that'll be ball two. So a 2-2 count. Two balls, two strikes, two outs. Two-run lead by Sitka, 4-2. Batter back in the box as Manabat is ready for the 2-2 pitch. And it's on the way. Fastball. Perkins said it's low. 3-2 the count. Full count. With two away. Two men about. Paulie on deck for KI, hoping to get back up to the plate this inning. And the pitch on the way. And a check swing. And it's going to be ball four. So we got a base on balls. And KI still alive with two away. With a runner on first.
1: Number two, Julian.
0: That brings up Pauly on deck. Now it'll be Cash Larson. Then we'll move back to the top of the order for Kahi. Owen Mendoza will be in the hole. So no balls, no strikes, two out, runner on first, a 4-2 game with Sitka in the lead and Kahi at the bat in the bottom of the fourth or top of the fourth. Wind up, pitch, line shot. That's going to be a single. That'll move him around right out into right field. So moving down to second on a single by Julian Pauly. So we have runners on first and second with two away.
1: Now
0: Cash Larson now comes up, number six, first baseman, right-handed batter. Larson struck out his last at-bats.
2: That was fun. Yeah, that was fun.
0: He ready now, the right-handed batter. Against the right-handed pitcher with runners on first and second. Kahi at bats, they trail by two. There's two away here, top of the fourth. Wind up, pitch on the way. Breaking pitch, it gets away from the catcher for Sitka. It's called strike by Perkins. Didn't go too far, though, and the runners don't advance. So on Larson has a 0-1 count. No balls and one strike with two away, and runners on first and second for Kahi. Kahi trails by two. On deck for Kahi, top of the order, Owen Mendoza. Next pitch is a ball that counts 1-1. One ball, one strike. Mendoza flew out his last at bats, the on deck man. Now, catcher comes out for Sitka to talk to his pitcher. That's Gluth out talking to Campbell. Gluth back now behind the plate, puts on his mask. 1-1 the count, two out. Runners on first and second for Kahi. They trail by two. Looking to get some activity here. With two, oh, another one hopper to first. He thinks about going to second, doesn't he? He'll wander over and goes 1-3. That's our third inning ending pitcher to first put out. That's out number three, and that ends this inning. And so that will bring up the top of the order for Kahi when they come back. And after 3.5, we'll move to the bottom of the fourth. Sitka will be leading by two. They are right now 4-2. And they'll come back, and let's see who they're going to have at bats when they get back. I believe it's going to be McAlpine, Calhoun, and Gluth. 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We'll be back in 60 seconds.
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0: And you just heard it from the PA announcer, Josh McAlpin, leading off here in the bottom of inning number four for the Sitka Wolves, who are leading K-High by a score of 4-2. And the windup and the pitch by Manabat, and he's fouled away right back to the screen, to the press box. And we've got Josh McAlpin with an 0-1 count, no balls and one strike, because he takes the first pitch and fouls it back. Next one is swing and a miss, and it's strike two, and McAlpin is down 0-2 here to lead off the fourth inning. Caleb Calhoun is on deck, and in the hole be Jude Gluth. So the 0-2 pitch, ready from Manabat, and a swing and a miss, and he takes three in a row for a strikeout, and McAlpin will become the first fatality here in the bottom of the fourth for Sitka. Now Caleb Calhoun will move up to the batter's box, Gluth to the on-deck circle, and Olin Weathers is in the hole for Sitka. Sitka leading 4-2. Calhoun walked and was stranded on third in the first inning, struck out in the second, is ready now in the fourth, and pitches way outside, and it's a 1-0 count. One ball and no strikes. Man about ready on the mound. Calhoun ready in the batter's box. 1-0 delivery. Catches the outside corner to the lefty, and it's now a 1-1 count. One ball and one strike. So two more games tomorrow. We'll be right back on both of these stations here in Sitka and in Ketchikan. Next pitch is a breaking pitch. It's going to be way outside. No decision on that one for Calhoun as he goes to a 2-1 count. Yeah, the first game tomorrow for varsity will be at 3. Second game will be at 6. And there will be two JV games, I believe, before that.
5: One.
0: Is there one tomorrow? Just what time is that, Rich?
5: 12 o'clock,
0: JV tomorrow. We won't be able to carry that, but I'll tell you the JV scores today. So we have a 3-1 count now on Calhoun. And Manabat taking his time. Now here he delivers, breaking pitch, and that misses outside. So we got a base on ball. So with one away, Sitka has a base runner in the person of the center fielder, Caleb Calhoun, who moves on down on a walk. Jude Gluth comes to the plate. Olin Weathers goes on deck, and Fisher Steinson will be in the hole. So the JV scores earlier today. First game at noon was Sitka 6, Ketchikan 2. And Ketchikan got all rallied up and came back at 3. That game was still going when I got here at 6. Final score was 14-8 in favor of Ketchikan. And the next pitch to number 2 at the plate is a strike on Jude Gluth, so it's an 0-1 count. So with a runner on first and one down, Gluth, the catcher, right-handed batter, is at the plate and takes the next one and lets it go, called strike, 1-1 count. Sorry, that was a ball. The other one was a strike. A ball and a strike. Trying to keep score and do play-by-play. Krupa gave me a B+. 1-1 pitch, fouled away, out of play down the first base side. That'll bring the count to a ball and two strikes. So it'll be region baseball action next weekend in Juneau. And it'll be Derby wrap-up here for the 71st, right here in Sitka. We got a nice throw, a pickoff over, and first in time as a great pickoff throw by Manabat. Picked off Caleb Calhoun. So we're going to call that 1-3 as Calhoun got caught. He just was leaned a little bit too far. And that's the second out for Caleb, and I'm sure he's disappointed in that, just like he was when he took a third called strike with bases loaded in the second inning. And the next pitch is fouled away out of play for Sitka to Gluth, the catcher, with a 1-2 count. The count will remain at 1-2 on that foul ball, and now there's two outs with nobody on. Gluth, the right-hander, ready at the plate. Man about ready at the mound, right-hander against right-hander. Here's a 1-2 pitch, and he got caught in the dirt. Catcher picks it up, tags him, strikeout, and that's three up and three down to wrap up the inning for Sitka, but they still hang on to the two-run lead. So after four complete, it's a 4-2 score. Sitka over Ketchikan. We're going to take a one-minute timeout. We'll be back with the top of inning number five over KIFW and KTKN. In 60 seconds.
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0: All right, we're back ready at the Mueller Field for the top of inning number five. Mike Clasby bringing the play-by-play between the Kehi Kings, being hosted by the Sitka High Wolves here in Sitka. Everybody getting ready for region baseball next weekend over in Juneau at Adair Kennedy Field. And it'll be Ketchikan here in the top of the fifth with, I think their leadoff batter is going to be Manabat, the pitcher. Or are we going with, where are we in the lane? Oh, we're going to Mendoza. Yep, we are, because the third out was Cash Larson. So the top of the order coming up, Owen Mendoza, Charles Kruskavage, and Jesse Albecker.
7: Center fielder, number five, Owen Mendoza.
0: Mendoza playing center field for the Kehi Kings. He got hit by a pitch, went down to second on a pass ball in the first inning, and scored the first run of the ball game. And he flew out to left field. In the second inning and flew out to center in the third. And first pitch is a strike, and we have an 0-1 count. On deck is Kruskavage, and in the hole is Albecker. Top of the fifth, it's 4-2. Sitka up by two over the Kehi Kings. 0-1 pitch by Campbell. Misses outside, brings the count to 1-1. One ball, one strike. Quiet here up in the booth for a minute. Ready now with the 1-1 pitch. 2-1 as it misses outside. And two balls and one strike to Mendoza. He's ready now. Right-handed batter in the box. Right-handed pitcher delivers. High hopper right back to the pitcher. And that is one play we've seen so many times. Probably that's the fifth time we've had a one hopper to the pitcher who runs it over and gently throws it to the first baseman for a 1-3 put out. So that's out number one. I'm actually going to go back and count those. One, two, three. Not trying to take up too much time. Four, five, and there could actually be six. Nope, that is it. There are five of those between the two teams. Just high one hoppers off the bat. Pitcher grabs him, runs about halfway over to first, and just a little underhand throw. And that's how it's gone. We just had a repeat play throughout this ballgame. First pitch now is a strike, and it's an 0-1 count. Next pitch fouled away to the right side, and we go to 0-2 on Kruskavage.
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0: Yeah. All right, welcome back. And another drop call here at Mueller Field. I'm going to wait a couple seconds to make sure that KTKN has joined us back again, and I'll recap that inning. We were in the top of the fifth. It was K-High up. They trailed 4-2, and it was a three-up and three-down inning for K-High in the top of the fifth inning as Mendoza grounded out the pitcher. Then number two batter in the order and number two in the inning was Charles Kruskavage, who struck out. And just when we dropped the call, Albecker, catcher, grounded out a nice hard-hit ground ball, but easily handled by the second baseman for a 4-3 putout. So it was three up and three down for Ketchikan in the top of the fifth. And that brings us to the bottom of the fifth now. And we'll just keep it right here as we have K-High warming up in the field. Sitka ready to come to the plate here in a moment. Their leadoff batter will be... let's see where we left off. Looks like it'll be Olin Weathers and Fisher Steinson and Brian Campbell when we get ready to go. So we want to thank all of our sponsors throughout the season. It's been a bit sporadic around Southeast Alaska for radio coverage this year, and I'm speaking on a positive note for the group of radio stations under the leadership of Cliff Dumas back in Juneau. As there was a lot of changes, a lot of new equipment in not only Sitka, KTKN and KGTW and KFMJ out there on Stedman. As we upgraded that studio, we completely moved the studios in Juneau from their location on Channel Drive into the Mendenhall Mall. And we upgraded all of our transmitters and equipment and whatnot here at KIFW. So we're working hard to have a good, seamless three-city radio group down here in Southeast so we can get back on top of bringing you all the sports that we are able to bring you for basketball and baseball and football for those teams up in Juneau. And I don't think Ketchikan has any, but just trying our best to get everything in order with new equipment, new transmitters, and a lot of work. And we missed some games and whatnot this year, but it's all in the best interest of the future. So we're glad to be able to be here tonight to do this games and tomorrow between K-High and Sitka, and we'll be broadcasting the regions from Juneau next weekend. And the first pitch to the leadoff batter here, number 19, Olin Weathers, the first baseman, is a ball, and we have a 1-0 count as we go to the bottom of inning number 5 for Sitka, who has a 4-2 two-run lead over the Kaihi Kings. Wind-up pitch, and nice, oh, a ground ball. It gets past the third baseman and past the shortstop. They were right there, but it was a perfect ground ball right in between the two of them who layered themselves out there to try and cover that, but weren't able to do it. And it's a stand-up single easily over there to first base goes Olin Weathers for Sitka, and they've got a runner on with nobody out. That'll bring number 25, Fisher Steinson, to the game. Fisher having a tough game. He struck out with bases loaded in front of him. Then he got thrown out twice when he got on base. As we've got a new pitcher on the mound for Ketchikan. And it's number 3, and that's Charles Kraskavage, who's now pitching on the mound for this inning. I lost track of that when we dropped the call and had to get ourselves organized and back on. So we now have a 2-0 count to Steinson with a runner on first. Next pitch misses way outside. This time Fisher is ahead 3-0. So 3 balls, no strikes, runner on first, nobody out. And Sitka with a 2-run lead and a good start here in the bottom of the 5th. Left-hander is Charles Kraskavage, and the next pitch is going to be a ball. And so now we have runners on first and second with a base on balls given up behind a single by Kraskavage. So Weathers is on second. Steinson is on first. Campbell coming to the plate, the starting pitcher, and that'll move Hoskins to the on-deck circle, the right fielder. Ready now is Kraskavage, the left-hander on the mound, is ready for KI. Here comes the delivery. It's a fastball, attempted bunt, fouled away, and it'll be a strike against Campbell. 0-1 the count. That's our first attempted bunt in the ballgame. We're in the bottom of the 5th. It's 4-2, Sitka up by 2 runs. Both teams here going again at it again tomorrow at 3 o'clock and at 6. We'll be bringing you those games. Next pitch, there's a bunt. Nice little tapper picked up by Kraskavage, and I don't know if he got it. Yes, he did. Rodney's down there at first, and he called him out. A nice play. So that's going to be a 1-3 for out number 1. But that moves the runners over to second. So a nice sacrifice bunt. As Weathers goes to third, Steinson goes to second, and we have one out, and that'll bring up Chase Haskins. Haskins wears number 14, plays right field, right-handed batter, and Haskins walked and was stranded in the second inning, walked and was stranded in the third. Ready now with one out and runners at second and third for Sitka. They've got a 2-run lead. Wind up. Pitch on the way. It's inside, breaking pitch and a swing and a foul ball. And it'll be an 0-1 count. He steps back into the batter's box. And the pitch.
2: Yeah.
0: As we had an 0-1 count, misses for a ball, and it's now 1-1. Ready with the 1-1. On the way, got off the fingertips of the pitcher. It went way outside, comes back to the backstop. Runners hold up. They will remain at third and second. Weathers at third. Steinson at second. At the plate now with a 2-1 count. 2 balls and 1 strike. Hoskins steps back in. Right-handed batter on deck is the number 9 batter in the order, the left fielder, Josh Partido for Sitka. Kraskavage ready. Here comes the pitch. Fastball misses low. 3 balls and a strike. 3-1 to count. Runners on first and second. We could have a bases loaded situation here. And if Truscavage has to nail it right down the old center. And here it comes. Fastball, check swing, called strike. And that brings the count full to 3-2. 3 balls and 2 strikes. Runners on second and third. 1 away. First base open. Sitka at bats. Sitka with a 2-run lead. Bottom of inning number 5. Game number 1 of 3 for the weekend between these two teams. Tomorrow at 3, tomorrow at 6. Back now with the full count pitch. On the way, fastball, ground ball, dribbles down third base side and goes foul halfway down to third base. Count remains full at 3-2. Batter will pick up the bat, walk back, and ready to step back in is the right fielder, Chase Haskins. 2 walks for him, twice stranded. I'm sure he'd like to get some activity around the bases this time, especially with runners in front of him. Give a little more insurance for that 2-run lead. Here comes the pitch, fouled away, out of play down the first base side. Count remains full at 3-2. Few boats going down Halibut Point Road, getting ready for the Derby tomorrow, I see, as we watch across the way to AC Lakeside from the broadcast booth here at Moeller Field. Here comes the 3-2 pitch, way outside, and he had to reach for that one, and he couldn't get a handle on it, and it's a big strikeout. So that's out number 2 for Haskins, and the number 9 batter in the left fielder is Josh Partido. Who was on a single and stranded in the second, flew out to the shortstop, a high pop fly in the third inning. And with 2 away and runners in front of him, he's ready for the pitch, and it's a curveball. It's way outside by Truscavage, and that's a ball. So 1-0 the count with 2 away and runners on second and third. Martino, a left-hander, second pitcher in. He replaces starter Aiden Manabat. And the next pitch, a fastball inside, catches the corner, evens the count up at a ball and a strike. 1-1 the count now. One ball, one strike, 2 outs, runners on second and third. Left-hand delivery, ready to come on the mound. On the way, breaking pitch, ground ball, hard hop, one big hop over to third, throw across the corner, in time. And that's going to end it with 2 men left. So that's going to be a 5-3 put out for out number 3. Oh, wait. What do we got going, guys? Hold on. I'm going to find out what's happening. I've got a lot of fingers.
8: He said no control on the.
0: No control on the ball over there? At first?
9: He said he had it in his arm.
0: Is that what it was, Rich?
10: Yeah, that's what they're saying. Rodney said there's no control of the ball.
0: Okay, so Rodney is over there. The first base said he didn't have control on that catch. Now there's a big discussion with Bernson, the coach for K-High. Everybody's gathered them out. We're just going to hold it up here and see what the final call is. The umpires are coming together. Head umpire Keith Perkins coming out from behind home plate. First, second, third umps, they're all gathering over by first. And we'll just see what the call ends up. I don't want to take a timeout because if I do, they'll be there for 10 seconds. And if I don't, they'll be there for 2 minutes. That's just how it works. So we'll just keep it right here. And we're still having a discussion as the third base umpire heads back over to his area. Second base, home, and first are all gathered up. So we had runners at second and third. We had 2 away. It was Partido who hit a hard ground ball over to third. The throw was across the mound. It was very close. I didn't want to try and call it from here. Originally, the signal was an out, which would have ended the inning. Now we've got runners on first and third, and we've got Coach Bernson coming back over from the Ketchikan dugout to talk to head coach, our head umpire, Keith Perkins. So it's still going on, but what it looks like is going to happen is that we're going to have runners at first and third, probably that run from third scored, and Sitka will still be at bats if things don't change from what I'm watching right now. So we still have second base open. If we go to bat, it's going to be the top of the order, Brett Ross. Now we're still having the discussion with the home plate umpire and the K-High coach. And I just don't want to take a break because I don't want you to miss what's going on. So, Mr. Krupa, my color man, help me fill in here. We don't get too many controversial calls like this, do we?
10: No, we do not. Umpires are really good. Andy's out there talking with Mr. Perkins, and I'm sure they'll solve it. Andy doesn't agree with it, but
0: he's a pretty cool guy.
10: He's keeping his cool, and Perkins is explaining the rule and whatever Mr. Campbell saw. So we'll see what happens. At least it stopped raining.
0: The rain stopped. The baseball game stopped. The Sitka Wolves have a 2-run lead. It could be 3. We're still waiting, and Andy is still out there. Now he's talking to the Sitka batter, just having a chat. I don't know why he's talking to Brett Ross about it, but he is. And we have all 3 umpires, and now 4 back. We're going to take a 30-second break right now. We'll be back, and I'll try and let you know what happened. Back in 30 seconds with more baseball during an umpire timeout at Moeller Field.
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0: All right, welcome back, folks. And we still have a conference going on down there. So what I'm going to do, if you join us late, I'm going to recap the game. So K-High led off. Owen Mendoza was the leadoff batter. He was hit by a pitch, moved down to second, and ended up scoring behind a sacrifice by Marquez. And then behind him, Charles Kruskavich scored as well. He got out on a single, which is actually what moved Mendoza around. So at the end of the first, it was 2-0 in favor of K-High. Then we came back for Sitka's bottom of the first, and leading off with a double was Brett Ross, and McAlpin behind him flew out. Then we had a walk, and we had a single by Jude Gluth, who scored a run. And so Sitka picked up their 1 run in the bottom of the first. So at the end of the first, it was 2-1. Then we went back in the scoreless second inning. Score was still 2-1. Came back in the top of the third, and K-High went 4 up and 3 down with 1 man left on. And then Sitka came alive in the third, and they started off with a double by Gluth, another double by Weathers. So that scored Gluth. And then there was an error on the shortstop when Fisher Steinson was up and hit a ground ball out there. And that ended up bringing Weathers around. And so Sitka picked up 3 runs in that inning. Scoring was Gluth, Weathers, and Steinson. And they led by a score of 4-2. And now with this kerfuffle that just went on here, Sitka is still at bat. Apparently the bobble at first was upheld. And so that scored Weathers in from third. That moved Steinson over to third. And instead of being a 5-3 putout, Partito is at first. So I have to erase all of those previous scorings, and I'm going to put him down. And that's going to be considered an error on the first baseman. So an E3. And now that brings us back to the top of the inning of the batting order with Brett Ross, left-hander up. So a 2 away, runners at the corner, and a pass ball or a wild pitch. And another run's going to score. It's coming in and sliding very nicely across the plate to score as Steinson. So now we have 2 runs across, and we end up having a 6-2 4-run lead by Sitka after that controversial call, which took about 5 minutes with all the umpires and the coaches over there to make a decision on what happened. And, of course, the umpires have the last say. And the next pitch is to Ross on a 1-0 count. It's a high, high fly ball and tucked away. So that'll be a long out. And Ross will end up with a F7. Maybe it's an 8. I'm not sure if it's the first or the left fielder or the center fielder. So that will end the inning. Out number 3 with 2 runs across. And so it's now 6-2. Sitka up by 4 after 5 complete. We'll take a 1-minute break. Come back with the top of the 6th with KI at the bats. You're listening over KIFW and Sitka, KTKN and Ketchikan. Back in 1 minute.
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0: All right, welcome back to Bowler Field. As Rich Krupa said a little while ago, the rain stopped. KI Kings coming over from Ketchikan to go against the Sitka Wolves on their home field here at Bowler Field out on Halibut Point Road across from AC Lakeside. We've got 2 more games coming your way tomorrow over KIFW and KTKN. For you fans here in Derbyland, for the 71st annual Sitka Sportsman's Association Derby, we'll be covering reports tomorrow as we take the first pitch here in the top of inning number 6 for KI. And that pitch goes to number 3, Bryant Marquez, who's leading off, and he fouls it away for strike 1. So Owen won the count to the leadoff batter in the top of the 6th. That pitch misses inside. Count goes even at a ball and a strike as Aiden Manabat will watch from the on-deck circle. Yep, and he'll be batting even though they switched places and he was replaced as starting pitcher. Brady Klein, the designated hitter, will be in the hole. The count is 1-1. Nobody out in the top of the 5th. 6-2, a 4-run lead by Sitka. KI, next pitch, is a ball outside. It counts 2-1 to Marquez. Marquez, a right-handed batter for the KI Kings. He grounded out 6-3, shortstop to first in his first at-bats. Flew out in his second. He's 0-2. And on a 2-1 count, he takes the next pitch, and it's a ball. It's now 3-1. 3 balls and 1 strike. 3-1 pitch coming from Campbell. The starting pitcher is going to be popped up and it'll go foul right down the third baseline towards home plate. Not very far away. Barely topped it and the count goes full at 3-2.
13: You like the ones with the coding? Yeah.
0: So the score after the first inning was 2-1. Here comes the 3-2 pitch and it's going to be way outside and a full count. Ball will put a walk in the scorebook and will move Marquez on down to first base. Nobody out.
14: For 7.
0: Aiden Manabat, the next batter up, right-hander, was the starting pitcher. Aiden walked and then was thrown out by the catcher on a great pickoff play at second. First pitch to him is outside for a ball. In his second at-bats, he grounded out to the pitcher. And so it's a 1-0 count as he is 0 for 2. On deck is Brady Klein, the DH. Man about ready. Man on first is Marquez. Marquez takes a leadoff. Tehei trails by 4. Next pitch, a fastball. Swing and a miss. Gets away from the catcher. Pass ball back to the backstop. And that moves the baseman or the base runner on the pass ball down to second into scoring position. And that brings the count even at a ball and a strike. 1-1 on Manabat. Klein on deck. Tehei trailing by 4, looking for some action here in the top of the 6th. Wind up, pitch on the way. Ground ball, hard hit. It'll get past the third baseman out into left field. Runner comes from second, holds up at third. So there's a nice single for Manabat. Put runners at the corner. And that'll bring up Brady Klein, the DH. So runners on first and third with nobody out here in the top of the 6th. Ketchikan with a little action happening. They need it. They're down by 4 with a score of 6-2. So Sitka picked up 1 run in the first, 3 in the third, and 2 runs in that last inning. And now Campbell ready. Right-hander at the mound for Sitka. Fastball, call strike 1. So 0-1 the count. To Klein. Klein got a single and was stranded in the second inning, and he hit a hard shot to the third baseman and was thrown out in his second at bats in the fifth. And the 0-1 pitch, fastball, and a swing and a miss, and he's now behind 0-2. No balls and 2 strikes to Brady Klein. Nobody out. Runners at first and third for Tehei. They trail by 4. Runner going from first. Ground ball. Hard hit. Pass third. Into left field. Run scores. Coming in to cross the bag is going to be Marquez. Moving on down to second is Manabat. And down to first on back-to-back singles is Klein. So 1 run scored. Now it's a 6-3 3-run game. And still with nobody out, Tehei has runners on first and second. Now we're going to have maybe a pinch runner. Yep, we are. As coming to the plate will be Zyrus Manabat. And who's the pinch runner?
2: Rylan Hansen.
0: Okay. Rylan Hanchy, number 20, is a pinch running over on first. So we got Hanchy at first and Manabat at second. Nobody out. 1 run across here for Ketchikan in the top of the 6th. They're now down 6-3 by 3 runs. Keith Perkins getting his book in order and all the notes in there, now ready behind the home plate as the head home plate umpire, and we're ready to go. With runners on first and second, breaking pitch called strike, and it's a 0-1 count to Manabat, Zyrus Manabat. On deck is Julian Pauly. In the hole is Cash Larson. And the 0-1 pitch, right back to us on a 1 hopper, and that's going to move, gets away from the catcher. So that's going to move Manabat, Aiden Manabat, down to third on the pass ball. Down to second goes Klein. And the count goes even at 1-1 on Zyrus Manabat at the plate. And the right-hander steps back into the box. So first base is open. 1 runs across. Ketchikan trails by 3, but they've got runners in scoring position on second and third. Wind up the pitch on the way. It's a fastball, misses. Oh, and they caught the inside corner. 1-2 the count now. A ball and 2 strikes. Nobody out. 2 runners on. First base open. Back in and ready at the plate. Zyrus Manabat. Right-hander's ready against right-hander on the mound. Campbell with the delivery looks at his base runners. Now the kick and the pitch. Breaking pitch. Gets away from the catcher. Everybody holds up. As Gluth picks it up, not quite back to the backstop, about halfway. So the count is even up at 2 balls and 2 strikes. Yep. Two balls, two strikes, nobody out, runners on second and third. Thank you, guys. Here comes the pitch inside, and that'll fill him up at 3-2. Three balls, two strikes. Full count to Manabat. On deck is Pauly. On third is Manabat, Aiden Manabat. And here comes the pitch, and that's a called strike, and it's going to be a out number two. Or no, that's out number one. Sorry, there was nobody out. So a strikeout with two runners in position is the first out against Zyrus Manabat. So that'll bring up number two, Pauly, the shortstop, right-handed batter, and Ketchikan still with a big opportunity here with runners on second and third. They trail 6-3 with one away in the top of the sixth inning. Pauly struck out and got a single and was stranded in his last two at-bats. He's 1-for-2, takes the first pitch, and it's a ball. So it's a 1-0 count, as on deck is Cash Larson, the first baseman. And then Ryland Hanchy is actually running. He's out there. I'm sorry. He's on second base. He's a pinch runner. So now we have next pitch misses. It's ball two. So we have a 2-0 count. Two balls and no strikes to Pauly. 6-3, a three-run lead for Sitka. Ketchikan here with some action and potential with runners on second and third and only one out here in the top of the sixth. Oh, and a check swing. And they call him as it's, he went through all the way through, so it's 2-1 now, the count. Two balls and a strike. On deck is Larson, struck out and grounded out, his two bats. Next pitch misses outside. Blue things onto it as it got away from him a little bit. Count goes to 3-1. Won a new ball. Perkins gives it to him, and they throw the old one over into the dugout. It's got a little mud on it or whatever. And a 3-1 count now with one away and runners on second and third. 6-3, KI trailing by three. Wind up the 3-1 pitch. Misses outside, low and away, and that's ball four. And that's a base on balls. So now we have bases loaded for Kahai, down by three, only one run. At the plate is Cash Larson. And Ken Carley, the head coach for Sitka, coming out the mound. We'll hold on there for a second, see how long this might be. We may have a pitching change. Or not. Looks like Ken's just having a chat with Campbell. Catcher's out there as well. Brian Campbell is starting pitcher. Okay, Ken Carley decides he's going to leave him in. So he'll march back over to the Sitka High third base dugout. Gluth comes back to his catching position behind the plate. Batter ready is number six, Cash Larson, a right-handed batter. He's 0-for-2 with a strikeout and a ground out, his first two at-bats. Runners at first, second, and third with one away. Ahai has bases loaded, and they trail by three. So, Cash, you have a big opportunity right here, and here comes the pitch, a breaking pitch. It's going to be high and inside, and it's a ball, 1-0 the count. On deck is the top of the order, Owen Mendoza, and then Kroskavage. So Campbell is starting pitcher, still out there. Here comes the pitch. Fastball, called strike, a 1-1 count. One ball and a strike here in the top of the sixth. Bases loaded for KI. They trail 6-3 behind Sitka. Right-hander on the mound, the starting pitcher for Sitka, hanging in there. And here comes the 1-1 delivery. Breaking pitch, line shot right to the shortstop, flips it over to second, a double play. And that is going to end the inning and take the wind out of the sails of the Kahai Kings as we have an F6 for the first out and a 6-4 for the second out. Actually, that was the third. The second was the flyout. So that ends the inning with no one run on one hit, two hits, back-to-back singles, and three men left on. So after five and a half, it's 6-3. Sitka up by three. Sitka coming up to bat for the bottom of the sixth. We'll take a one-minute timeout here on KIFW and KTKN, and we'll be back after these messages from our baseball high school sponsors.
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0: All right, welcome back, folks, as we go to the bottom of the sixth. And what a tough top of the sixth for the K-High Kings. They were able to get bases loaded, and all of a sudden a line shot to the shortstop, a quick flip to second, and the double play ended it, leaving three men on. And Krupa, did you go outside to clean a fish and you found out how cold it was out there?
10: It's
0: really cold out there. Okay, well, I'm glad we're up here. That was a nice fish, by the way. I saw you with it earlier. So speaking of fish, folks, that's what the Derby's all about coming up this weekend. All that money and all the funds from the fish in the round that are turned over to our checkpoints goes, all the funds after the sold and processed by Sitka Sound Seafoods. All of that proceeds will go to the Sitka Sportsman's Association, as in the bottom of the sixth inning for Sitka, with the leadoff batter being number seven, Josh McAlpin. He takes the first pitch for a strike. And it's an 0-1 count. McAlpin, a right-hand batter, looking to maybe make something happen and add some insurance runs or insurance action. Sitka takes the next pitch, and it's a ball on the outside. Now we're at two balls and a strike, 2-1 the count. Next pitch on the way, ground ball, foul down the third base side. Count goes even at two balls and two strikes. As Caleb Calhoun watches from on deck, or Sitka, in the hole is Jude Gluth, the catcher. You know, winter was supposed to be over a couple weeks ago.
10: It hasn't been over for a year.
0: Hasn't been over for a year. That's right. Well, I don't know how much snow you had in Sitka, but we had 220 inches almost in Juneau.
10: First time it's parked in the outfield this year.
0: Yeah, really? Wow. He said, Rich said it's the first time they're parking in the outfield. Outside the fence, and thank you folks out there who are leaving your headlights off. That's a great thing. 3-2 now, a full count to McAlpin. Here comes the windup and the pitch, and is it going to be low on a walk? Yes, it is. Ball four puts a base on balls, is a base on balls, and puts a runner on first as the leadoff batter, McAlpin, is on base for Sitka, who has a three-run lead there in the bottom of the sixth, and that'll bring up Caleb Calhoun to the plate. Jude Gluth to move on deck. In the hole is Olin Weathers. So Caleb is a left-handed batter. Struck out in the second. Walked and then was thrown out in the fourth. And takes the first pitch as a called strike on the outside corner for an 0-1 count here in the sixth. Calhoun, a lefty. He was walked in the first and was stranded. Wind up, pitch on the way. Hard hit right to the first baseman, and it came off him. He has no idea where it went. That was a line shot by Calhoun, and that was, boy, I'll tell you, that was a tough one to handle. You want to use the term too hot to handle? That was it right there. The worst score of that is a single, and that'll move the guy that walked ahead of him. That was McAlpin down the second. And what a valiant attempt by the first baseman over there for Kahi. And I'll tell you what, I wouldn't have tried to handle that. Cash Larson, nothing to be ashamed of.

0: and I'm going to call it Sacrifice Bunt. That'll bring up Weathers. Weathers struck out, got a double and scored, takes the first pitch, and there's a line shot out into center field. First runs across, coming around from second all the way. A throw not in time. Now a throw, a pickoff throw at second, and he's called out. So a two-run RBI by Olin Weathers scores. Calhoun in from second, McAlpin in from third, and then as Weathers tries to get stretch it into a double, a nice throw from the catcher
1: Fisher Steinson
0: for Tehei on a 2-5 put out for out number two, but not until two runs are in. It's now it's an 8-2 six-run lead for Sitka with two away, and at the plate is Fisher Steinson, right-handed batter with two down. Some pretty good activity by Sitka. A couple of real nice sacrifice bunts to move men into scoring position, and a nice hit like that, single to drive in two runs as Steinson takes the first pitch for a strike, and it's an 0-1 count. On deck is Brian Campbell for Sitka. Next pitch, this is low. It is 1-1. The ball count. Yeah. I'm sorry, there was actually two balls. I missed one. So it's 2-1 the count now. Two balls and a strike. Two away, two runs across. 8-2. I'm sorry, 8-3, a five-run lead. And foul ball down the left side for Steinson. Count goes even at two balls and two strikes as Campbell watches from on deck for Sitka with a five-run lead. I think I said six earlier. I was thinking it was 8-2, but it's not. It's 8-3. Here comes the pitch. Called strike by home plate umpire Perkins. And another strikeout for Steinson. That's the second time he's taken a called strike three. So that's going to end the inning, but not until some good activity by Sitka to pick up two more runs. So after six complete, it's a 8-3, five-run lead for Sitka. Back for the KI, top of the seventh in 1 minute over KIFW and KTKN.
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0: All right, welcome back as we go to the top of the seventh inning for K-High. It's do or die right now. They trail by a score of 8-3. And Rich, earlier I was telling the games tomorrow were 3 and 6 o'clock, but it's 6:30 senior nights tomorrow.
4: Yeah, senior nights tomorrow at 6 p.m. And then 6:30 is our last varsity game of the night.
0: So what's going to be the activities for senior night?
4: Whatever the parents want to do. We'll have little speeches. The teammates will give them gifts, and we'll go from there. It should last about, it's only three of them. It should last probably about 15 minutes, maybe.
0: Okay, well, we wish you good luck for weather, huh?
4: Yeah, we're hoping for good luck.
0: Good weather.
4: Yeah.
0: Luck and good weather. What's that?
4: Good luck and good weather.
0: Good luck and good weather. There you go. All right, folks, we're back now for the top of the seventh, and it's 8-3, a five-run lead. Thanks, Krupp. I appreciate that, man. Here comes a delivery fastball on the outside. 0-1. And for Ketchikan, got to get myself back in order here. I think we've got

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1: Yeah, am I on? And we go with a walk for Mendoza. Sorry, we dropped the call again, folks. So Mendoza's down on first. You know, it's just the cell service in Sitka, folks. That's all there is to it. Anybody that lives here knows that. Sometimes at the radio station, I can't get 5 feet away from the station. I lose a call. And a lot of times it's with the tourist traffic here and all the cell usage. And The next pitch is fouled away outside, and that is to the left-handed batting Charles Kruskavage. So it's a 0-1 count to Kruskavage. And on deck is Albecker, runner at first, and he's going. There's a long fly, and it's going to drop in front of the center fielder. So that'll be a single. That'll move Mendoza down to second. On first base with a little bloop single into center field is Charles.
2: Now batting.
1: So that brings up Albecker and moves Brian Marquez into the on-deck circle. In the hole is Aiden Manabat. So Ketchikan might get something going here for themselves. It's not over till it's over. They trail by 5 right now, 8-3. We're in the top of inning number 7. Starting pitcher Campbell still on the mound for the Sitka Wolves. Line shot. Oh, foul ball down the third baseline. Boy, he got a piece of that, but he was a little bit early as number 9, Jesse Albecker, takes a hard swing for strike number 1, and the count is 0-1. He was just a little bit around too early on that one. If it had been, that would have been right to the fence. So the 0-1 pitch on the way from Campbell. Whoops, got a little chop underneath it, a high pop fly out in the outfield. Looking for the signal. And that was handled by the center fielder. Calhoun, a nice play as we have an F7 for out number 1. Runners will stay at first and second. And Caleb Calhoun with a beautiful catch out there, a sliding catch. He had the right fielder and the left fielder around him, so good teamwork out there. But it's out number 1, just a long out. So that brings up Brian Marquez, and he's going to foul this one down to first, and it'll be handled easily by the first baseman for Sitka. But it's a sacrifice out, as it'll move the runners to second and third for KI. A nice play by Weathers as he comes in. And that's going to be a ground out to first base for out number 2. But that moves
2: number 7.
1: Kruskavage down to second, and over to third goes Mendoza. So Ketchikan, now with 2 away and trailing by 5 in the top of the 7th, has 2 runners in scoring position as the next pitch is a fast pitch, a fastball outside to Aiden Manabat. And that's ball 1. As it was way outside, so it's 1-0 the count with 2 away. Wind-up pitch. Oh, and it gets away from the catcher, and the runner's coming in from third, slides across in time. So K-High comes up with the score as Mendoza beat feet down the third baseline to come in. He scores, moving over to third, and that is either a wild pitch or a pass ball. So that makes the count 2-0 to Manabat. The right-hander steps back into the batter's box. 1 run across. It's now 8-4 with 2 away, top of the 7th. K-High trailing, but they've got a runner on third. And line shot, ground ball, dribbler is short, handled, fires over to in time to first base. And that is out number 3. So that's going to be a 6-3 putout for out number 3. And Sitka's going to wind up winning this one. And the final score, the Sitka Wolves 8. The K-High Kings 4. We'll take a 2-minute timeout as I'll tally up some of the score and give you an unofficial wrap-up here And we'll wrap it up and get ready for action tomorrow. Mike Clasby at Muller Field bringing you high school baseball your way as the KI Kings go down in defeat 8-4 to the Sitka Wolves. We got two more games coming your way tomorrow. We'll talk all about that after this two-minute timeout in the postgame show on KIFW in Sitka and KTKN in Ketchikan back in 2 minutes.
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1: All right, welcome back over KIFW and KTKN as we'll bring you a quick wrap up of what happened in this ball game as I do my final stats. Let's see. So that's going to be no run on no hits and nobody left and one more inning to go as we got two more runs right there and that is it. So the final score 8-4 as the hometown Sitka Wolves defeat the visiting KI Kings. These two teams will be at it again tomorrow in varsity action at 3 and at 6:30, as Rich Krupa just said a little bit ago. Senior night tomorrow for the Sitka Wolves is at 6 o'clock. The game will start at 6:30. Here's how it looked individually. For Ketchikan, they ended up with four runs. They had two runs in the first inning. They had one run in the sixth inning and one in the seventh for their four. And they had a total of six hits. They left eight men on base in this game. So that was a tough one for KI. For the Sitka Wolves winning this one, they had one run in the first as Sitka was trailed by the first two innings, 2-1. Then they came back and picked up three runs in the third inning. And then they picked up two more in the fifth and two more in the sixth for their eight. So that's it. A total of eight runs on unofficially seven hits, and Sitka left four men on base. So that's a wrap. I'm Mike Clasby, glad to bring you the play-by-play on this nice, actually, after we had some drizzly weather Friday night at Muller Field. The JV games tomorrow will be at only one game JV tomorrow. That'll be at noon here at Muller Field. And as I said, varsity at 3 and at 6. The JV scores today, earlier, in the 12 noon game, it was Sitka defeating Ketchikan 6-2. And then in the 3 o'clock JV game, a long one that went almost till 6 o'clock, it was Ketchikan 14 and Sitka 8 in JV competition. That's it. That's what happened today. For all you fishermen around the area, we'll be bringing you derby reports of the 71st annual Sitka Sportsmen's Association Sitka Salmon Derby. Those will start tomorrow morning around 9 o'clock. Steve Allwine and myself will be down on the Derby Dock with John McCran. And for you fishermen and locals, the Derby Dock is not, I repeat, it is not at Crescent Harbor. It's been moved out of the harbor, around the corner, under the bridge, and it'll be over on the Japonsky work float. Actually, that'll be easier for fishermen coming from the north and the south to be able to bring their fish into the checkpoint and to get your tickets validated if you're out on the water. And if you're out on the water and you don't have a ticket, you can stop over there and buy one. So for you folks in Ketchikan, thanks for indulging me while I fill everybody in on what's happening with the Derby here in Sitka. And for you folks in Sitka tomorrow that are fishing, be safe out on the water. Remember to keep your fish nice and fresh. A big thanks to Sitka Sound Seafoods here, who provides all the ice. They provide the processing down on the dock, and they buy the fish and provide the processing, and the returns proceeds go back to the Sitka Sportsman's Association. Final baseball score, once again, if you just tuned in, it was Sitka 8, Ketchikan 4. Games tomorrow. I'm Mike Clasby on behalf of all our sponsors. Thanks for listening over in Ketchikan on KTKN and right here in Sitka on KIFW. Have a pleasant night, everybody, and a great Memorial Day weekend.
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6: ABC News, I'm Dave Packer. An urgent warning from emergency crews in Orange County, California, that a chemical leak coming from a large storage tank at a Garden Grove Aerospace facility could cause a spill or explosion. Orange County Fire Authority Division Chief Greg Covey.
7: That's why we extended the evacuation today in an overabundance of caution. This is highly volatile, it's highly toxic, and it's highly flammable.
6: In New York City, one person dead, dozens injured by an explosion at a Staten Island shipyard. Tulsi Gabbard says she's resigning from her position as Director of National Intelligence, citing her husband's cancer diagnosis. Despite some engine problems, SpaceX tested its 408-foot Starship Friday. It splashed down in the Gulf as planned. That sinkhole that fouled up air travel at New York's LaGuardia Airport and beyond has been fixed. Good news for what's shaping to be one of, if not the busiest, Memorial Day travel weekend on record. This is ABC News. British authorities say they've interviewed a woman who claims she was trafficked to one of the homes of Britain's former Prince Andrew. ABC foreign correspondent Marcus Moore.
8: While Andrew has not commented on this specific case, he has consistently denied all wrongdoing. The prince was arrested last February for suspected misconduct in public office. He was questioned for hours and then released. His arrest came after emails published in the Epstein files appeared to show Andrew had forwarded government information to Epstein while he was the trade envoy for the UK government back in 2010. His brother King Charles removing all of Andrew's titles last year over the scandal surrounding his friendship with Epstein.
6: And a passing to note.
9: I stand alone, don't need anyone, cause I'm raw, just came to have fun.
6: Rapper Rob Bass, half of the duo Rob Bass and DJ Easy Rock, best known for their hit It Takes Two, has died. Bass, who had just celebrated his 59th birthday after a battle with cancer, the music partner Easy Rock died in 2014. Dave Packer, ABC News.
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1: ABC News, I'm Dave Packer. An urgent warning from emergency crews in Orange County, California, that a chemical leak coming from a large storage tank at a Garden Grove Aerospace facility could cause a spill or explosion. Orange County Fire Authority Division Chief Greg Covey.
2: That's why we extended the evacuation today in an overabundance of caution. This is highly volatile, it's highly toxic, and it's highly flammable.
1: In New York City, one person dead, dozens injured by an explosion at a Staten Island shipyard. Tulsi Gabbard says she's resigning from her position as Director of National Intelligence, citing her husband's cancer diagnosis. Despite some engine problems, SpaceX tested its 408-foot Starship Friday. It splashed down in the Gulf as planned. That sinkhole that fouled up air travel at New York's LaGuardia Airport and beyond has been fixed. Good news for what's shaping to be one of, if not the busiest, Memorial Day travel weekend on record. This is ABC News. British authorities say they've interviewed a woman who claims she was trafficked to one of the homes of Britain's former Prince Andrew. ABC foreign correspondent Marcus Moore.
3: While Andrew has not commented on this specific case, he has consistently denied all wrongdoing. The prince was arrested last February for suspected misconduct in public office. He was questioned for hours and then released. His arrest came after emails published in the Epstein files appeared to show Andrew had forwarded government information to Epstein while he was the trade envoy for the UK government back in 2010. His brother King Charles removing all of Andrew's titles last year over the scandal surrounding his friendship with Epstein.
1: And a passing to note.
4: I stand alone, don't need anyone, cause I'm Rob, just came to have fun.
1: Rapper Rob Bass, half of the duo Rob Bass and DJ Easy Rock, best known for their hit It Takes Two, has died. Bass, who had just celebrated his 59th birthday after a battle with cancer, the music partner Easy Rock died in 2014. Dave Packer, ABC News.
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0: The news you need. The music you love. KIFW. Sitka.

Okay, there is a family brouhaha, big fight going down, and at the center of the fight is a blanket. I've got the details coming up in three more songs.

News that matters. Music that moves you. The news you need. The music you love. KIFW. Sitka.

0: Well, hey there, my dear. Thanks for listening tonight. It's Emily McKenzie, and a grandma is in the middle of this family feud, a grandma and her blanket. So the situation is that she's got a son, and for each one of his three kids, she hand knit them a blanket, a little baby blanket. It's the tradition. And her youngest grandkid is six, so she hasn't done a blanket in 6 years. So her son has since remarried, and the new wife has a 10-year-old daughter. And so the son said, hey, Mom, to make the daughter feel welcome in our new blended family, can you knit her a blanket so that she has one, same as the three grandkids? And Grandma said no. She's like, it's been 6 years. I haven't knit. I don't think I'll be that good. It'll take me double the time. And my hands hurt. I've got the arthritis. And so the son is feeling very, very betrayed, saying, you're not going to make this new kid feel welcome. And she's like, well, maybe it's not my responsibility. My hands hurt. So I don't know. What do you think? Ugh. Can we have somebody else knit the blanket and say grandma did it? Because I want that little girl to have a blanket like her new step siblings.
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it's Emily McKenzie, and today's ridiculous holiday is Don't Fry Day. But when I first read that, for some reason, my brain computed and was like, Don't Fry Day. Don't Eat French Fries Day. I'm not celebrating that. Who would ever say don't eat a French fry? French fries are delicious. That's how, like, defensive I got, because I love French fries so hard.

0: 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Wear sunscreen. That's what today is. 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And also enjoy some French fries while you're outside with your sunscreen.
1: ABC News, I'm Dave Packer. A federal judge has dismissed a human smuggling case against Kilmer Abrego Garcia, the man the Trump administration unlawfully deported to El Salvador last year. Linda Walter Rodriguez is with We Are CASA, the organization that's been fighting for Abrego Garcia's rights.
2: The family is celebrating at this moment. They are taking it in and digesting everything that is coming to them.
1: The Justice Department will attempt to appeal the decision. A storage tank holding toxic chemicals in Orange County, California is threatening to explode. Orange County Fire Authority Division Chief Greg Covey.
3: That tank, when it heated up on the first day, actually bulged. It got to a point where it does what we call a blevy, which is a boiling, liquid, expanding vapor explosion.
1: Release valves on the tank frozen. A shipyard explosion in New York City Friday, leaving one person dead, dozens of responders injured. There were a few hiccups, but SpaceX Friday launched its biggest Starship yet on a test flight. This is ABC News.
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0: Well, happy birthday to Pac-Man. How old do you think the arcade game Pac-Man is today? It's Emily McKenzie. And on the 22nd of May in 1980, the arcade game Pac-Man was released in Japan. Now, it didn't get here to America after a few months, but, you know, when it did get here, that time period, people were very anti-video game because they said to play video games, you have to go to an arcade, and the arcade is where the danger and the violence and the drugs and the alcohol happens. So people were saying that video games were bad. So, like, it's Pac-Man. Pac-Man. There's nothing crazy bad about Pac-Man. It's delicious, right? Does anyone think that Pac-Man is a threat?
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2: Chance of showers through the weekend. We are looking at drier and sunnier weather by Monday. A chance of showers through the overnight will drop down to right around 40 degrees. Clouds and showers on Saturday, a high near 50. Saturday night, 50-50 chance of showers. Our temperatures overnight dropping down into the upper 30s. And then clouds with scattered showers Sunday, a high Sunday just over 50. I'm Sitka Media Center staff meteorologist Sally Russell.
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9: ABC News, I'm Dave Packer. A federal judge has dismissed a human smuggling case against Kilmer Abrego Garcia, the man the Trump administration unlawfully deported to El Salvador last year. Linda Walter Rodriguez is with We Are Casa, the organization that's been fighting for Abrego Garcia's rights.
10: The family is celebrating at this moment. They are taking it in and digesting everything that is coming to them.
9: The Justice Department will attempt to appeal the decision. A storage tank holding toxic chemicals in Orange County, California is threatening to explode. Orange County Fire Authority Division Chief Greg Covey.
11: That tank, when it heated up on the first day, actually bulged. It got to a point where it does what we call a blevy, which is a boiling liquid expanding vapor explosion.
9: Release valves on the tank frozen. A shipyard explosion in New York City Friday, leaving one person dead, dozens of responders injured. There were a few hiccups, but SpaceX Friday launched its biggest Starship yet on a test flight. This is ABC News. A new record-breaking climb at Yosemite National Park.
12: A 7-year-old boy has become the world's youngest person to ever climb El Capitan, the world's largest monolith. Joey Evermore takes over the record from his brother Sam, who made the climb when he was 8 years old and was also on hand to assist Joey in this expedition. Joey started as a six-year-old, turned seven on Wednesday during the climb, and reached the summit on Thursday evening. Joey's full name is Joey Danger Evermore, so yes, Danger is quite literally his middle name. Mike DeBusky, ABC News.
9: A woman was taken into custody in Raleigh, North Carolina, after police say she shot two attorneys outside of the Wake County courthouse. Officials say the woman had become belligerent during her court appearance and eventually left the building and returned with a handgun, shooting two opposing attorneys in her civil case. No word on the condition of those shooting victims. Dave Packer, ABC News.
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0: Well, if you have a teenage boy at home, I'm wondering if they have been chowing down on boy kibble. We just read about this viral food trend. It's Emily McKenzie. And teenage boys basically just making meal prep, and they cook like ground beef, and then they throw in some vegetables, maybe some peppers, maybe some tomatoes, some onions, some carrots. You don't have to worry about like cracking garlic and chopping these onions. Finally, you can use garlic powder, onion powder, and you just make like a big bowl of this stuff, and then you put it in Tupperware for the week, and then you add sauce whenever you chow down. It's like a big bowl of meat, but they're calling it boy kibble. And actually, it's easy, it's cheap. They say you can spend $100 at the grocery store, and then you can eat for an entire week. And you know, it's meat and vegetables. It's not a lot of fat. It's pretty good for you. I don't know. Kibble is kind of sounding yummy.
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0: she make a good point that this just doesn't seem safe and healthy? Or is he right? Like, they're just pictures. Chill down, girl.
1: ABC News, I'm Dave Packer. A federal judge has dismissed a human smuggling case against Kilmer Abrego Garcia, the man the Trump administration unlawfully deported to El Salvador last year. Linda Walter Rodriguez is with We Are CASA, the organization that's been fighting for Abrego Garcia's rights.
2: The family is celebrating at this moment. They are taking it in and digesting everything that is coming to them.
1: The Justice Department will attempt to appeal the decision. A storage tank holding toxic chemicals in Orange County, California is threatening to explode. Orange County Fire Authority Division Chief Greg Covey.
3: That tank, when it heated up on the first day, actually bulged. It got to a point where it does what we call a blevy, which is a boiling, liquid, expanding vapor explosion.
1: Release valves on the tank frozen. A shipyard explosion in New York City Friday, leaving one person dead, dozens of responders injured. There were a few hiccups, but SpaceX Friday launched its biggest Starship yet on a test flight. This is ABC News.
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0: Gosh, I just saw a really like human video on Instagram. My name is Emily McKenzie, and somebody was filming. They were on an airplane, and the plane had landed, and the flight attendant, you know, got over the speakers and was like, "Welcome to the city. Thanks for flying with us today. As you're leaving the airplane, I will be standing here with my hand out. If you are carrying anything extra heavy, if you are carrying any sadness or any burdens that are wearing on you, you can put that burden in my hand. I will take that from you. I will put it in the airplane trash, and I will make sure you do not have to carry it past this airplane." And like, of course, she meant metaphorically, but what an incredibly beautiful, like, thing to tell a plane full of strangers. Oh, what an angel. Angels do fly. She is a flight attendant.
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3: Chance of showers through the weekend. We are looking at drier and sunnier weather by Monday. A chance of showers through the overnight will drop down to right around 40 degrees. Clouds and showers on Saturday, a high near 50. Saturday night, 50-50 chance of showers. Our temperatures overnight dropping down into the upper 30s. And then clouds with scattered showers Sunday, a high Sunday just over 50. I'm Sitka Media Center staff meteorologist Sally Russell.
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1: ABC News, I'm Dave Packer. An urgent warning from emergency crews in Orange County, California, that a chemical leak coming from a large storage tank at a Garden Grove Aerospace facility could cause a spill or explosion. Orange County Fire Authority Division Chief Greg Covey.
2: That's why we extended the evacuation today in an overabundance of caution. This is highly volatile, it's highly toxic, and it's highly flammable.
1: In New York City, one person dead, dozens injured by an explosion at a Staten Island shipyard. Tulsi Gabbard says she's resigning from her position as Director of National Intelligence, citing her husband's cancer diagnosis. Despite some engine problems, SpaceX tested its 408-foot Starship Friday. It splashed down in the Gulf as planned. That sinkhole that fouled up air travel at New York's LaGuardia Airport and beyond has been fixed. Good news for what's shaping to be one of, if not the busiest, Memorial Day travel weekend on record. This is ABC News. British authorities say they've interviewed a woman who claims she was trafficked to one of the homes of Britain's former Prince Andrew. ABC foreign correspondent Marcus Moore.
3: While Andrew has not commented on the specific case, he has consistently denied all wrongdoing. The prince was arrested last February for suspected misconduct in public office. He was questioned for hours and then released. His arrest came after emails published in the Epstein files appeared to show Andrew had forwarded government information to Epstein while he was the trade envoy for the UK government back in 2010. His brother King Charles removing all of Andrew's titles last year over the scandal surrounding his friendship with Epstein.
1: And a passing to note.
4: I stand alone, don't need anyone, cause I'm raw, just came to have fun.
1: Rapper Rob Bass, half of the duo Rob Bass and DJ Easy Rock, best known for their hit It Takes Two, has died. Bass, who had just celebrated his 59th birthday after a battle with cancer, the music partner Easy Rock died in 2014. Dave Packer, ABC News.
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0: 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I've never seen.

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0: Well, it's Memorial Day weekend, and according to AAA, more people plan on traveling over 50 miles away from home this year than last year. But the gas prices are crazy expensive this year compared to last year, so I don't know where everyone's going. Why don't you just, like, enjoy a nice long weekend at home? Hang out, you know? Maybe you clean out your fridge. Maybe you put your laundry away. Maybe you listen to the radio. I don't know. Happy Memorial Day weekend.
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Music that moves you. 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

0: Okay, so I don't know if you've ever heard me say this on the radio before, but I'm always like, Elton John's middle name is Hercules, and that is just so perfect for Elton John. And I'm an idiot because I never actually looked into the history of it. He legally changed his name to Elton Hercules John. Elton John is to honor a couple of band members of a band he was in back in the early 60s. The middle name Hercules came from the name of a horse in a TV show that he liked. Elton Hercules John, what's his real name? Reginald Kenneth Dwight. So sorry about that. Didn't really do my homework.
1: ABC News, I'm Dave Packer. A federal judge has dismissed a human smuggling case against Kilmer Abrego Garcia, the man the Trump administration unlawfully deported to El Salvador last year. Linda Walter Rodriguez is with We Are CASA, the organization that's been fighting for Abrego Garcia's rights.
2: The family is celebrating at this moment. They are taking it in and digesting everything that is coming to them.
1: The Justice Department will attempt to appeal the decision. A storage tank holding toxic chemicals in Orange County, California is threatening to explode. Orange County Fire Authority Division Chief Greg Covey.
3: That tank, when it heated up on the first day, actually bulged. It got to a point where it does what we call a blevy, which is a boiling, liquid, expanding vapor explosion.
1: Release valves on the tank frozen. A shipyard explosion in New York City Friday, leaving one person dead, dozens of responders injured. There were a few hiccups, but SpaceX Friday launched its biggest Starship yet on a test flight. This is ABC News.
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0: Alrighty, have a marvelous weekend, you beautiful creature. It's Emily McKenzie. Be safe. Memorial Day weekend. People are going to be extra crazy out there. You take care of yourselves, and I'll talk to you Monday night.
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3: Chance of showers through the weekend. We are looking at drier and sunnier weather by Monday. A chance of showers through the overnight will drop down to right around 40 degrees. Clouds and showers on Saturday, a high near 50. Saturday night, 50-50 chance of showers. Our temperatures overnight dropping down into the upper 30s. And then clouds with scattered showers Sunday, a high Sunday just over 50. I'm Sitka Media Center staff meteorologist Sally Russell.
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1: ABC News, I'm Dave Packer. A federal judge has dismissed a human smuggling case against Kilmer Abrego Garcia, the man the Trump administration unlawfully deported to El Salvador last year. Linda Walter Rodriguez is with We Are CASA, the organization that's been fighting for Abrego Garcia's rights.
2: The family is celebrating at this moment. They are taking it in and digesting everything that is coming to them.
1: The Justice Department will attempt to appeal the decision. A storage tank holding toxic chemicals in Orange County, California is threatening to explode. Orange County Fire Authority Division Chief Greg Covey.
3: That tank, when it heated up on the first day, actually bulged. It got to a point where it does what we call a blevy, which is a boiling, liquid, expanding vapor explosion.
1: Release valves on the tank frozen. A shipyard explosion in New York City Friday, leaving one person dead, dozens of responders injured. There were a few hiccups, but SpaceX Friday launched its biggest Starship yet on a test flight. This is ABC News. A new record-breaking climb at Yosemite National Park.
4: A 7-year-old boy has become the world's youngest person to ever climb El Capitan, the world's largest monolith. Joey Evermore takes over the record from his brother Sam, who made the climb when he was 8 years old and was also on hand to assist Joey in this expedition. Joey started as a 6-year-old, turned 7 on Wednesday during the climb, and reached the summit on Thursday evening. Joey's full name is Joey Danger Evermore, so yes, Danger is quite literally his middle name. Mike DeBusky, ABC News.
1: A woman was taken into custody in Raleigh, North Carolina, after police say she shot two attorneys outside of the Wake County courthouse. Officials say the woman had become belligerent during her court appearance and eventually left the building and returned with a handgun, shooting two opposing attorneys in her civil case. No word on the condition of those shooting victims. Dave Packer, ABC News.
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You've made it to the weekend. Thank you for dropping in and sticking with us this week. We've got Lifehouse on the way, Joan Jett and the Blackhearts as well. And right now it's Moving Music from the Goo Goo Dolls.

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0: Former Rolling Stones guitarist Mick Taylor on that one. Joan Jett and the Blackhearts, I Hate Myself for Loving You. Hang on for Outkast. We'll also hear from Pat Benatar in just a bit.
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0: He is Michael Bolton. How can we be lovers? Michael's been quite open about battling his aggressive and incurable brain cancer, and we do wish him well. Cyndi Lauper on the way. We'll also hear from New Radicals.
1: ABC News, I'm Dave Packer. A federal judge has dismissed a human smuggling case against Kilmar Abrego Garcia, the man the Trump administration unlawfully deported to El Salvador last year. Linda Walter Rodriguez is with We Are Casa, the organization that's been fighting for Abrego Garcia's rights.
2: The family is celebrating at this moment. 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

0: 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Olivia makes a guest appearance on the latest single from fellow UK artist Sam Fender called Rein Me In. 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
3: Showers continuing as we head through our weekend under cloudy skies for our Saturday. Daytime highs upper 40s, low 50s. Winds light and variable out of the southwest. Those showers very widespread in nature. Cloudy overnight tonight. Some lingering showers and an overnight low eventually down to 39. Sunday, looking at showers once again throughout the area, a bit more scattered, mostly cloudy, and a high of 52 degrees throughout the area. I'm Sitka Media Center, staff meteorologist Jason Laird.
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1: ABC News, I'm Dave Packer. An urgent warning from emergency crews in Orange County, California, that a chemical leak coming from a large storage tank at a Garden Grove Aerospace facility could cause a spill or explosion. Orange County Fire Authority Division Chief Greg Covey.
2: That's why we extended the evacuation today in an overabundance of caution. This is highly volatile, it's highly toxic, and it's highly flammable.
1: In New York City, one person dead, dozens injured by an explosion at a Staten Island shipyard. Tulsi Gabbard says she's resigning from her position as Director of National Intelligence, citing her husband's cancer diagnosis. Despite some engine problems, SpaceX tested its 408-foot Starship Friday. It splashed down in the Gulf as planned. That sinkhole that fouled up air travel at New York's LaGuardia Airport and beyond has been fixed. Good news for what's shaping to be one of, if not the busiest, Memorial Day travel weekend on record. This is ABC News. British authorities say they've interviewed a woman who claims she was trafficked to one of the homes of Britain's former Prince Andrew. ABC foreign correspondent Marcus Moore.
3: While Andrew has not commented on the specific case, he has consistently denied all wrongdoing. The prince was arrested last February for suspected misconduct in public office. He was questioned for hours and then released. His arrest came after emails published in the Epstein files appeared to show Andrew had forwarded government information to Epstein while he was the trade envoy for the UK government back in 2010. His brother King Charles removing all of Andrew's titles last year over the scandal surrounding his friendship with Epstein.
1: And a passing to note.
4: I stand alone, don't need anyone, cause I'm raw, just came to have fun.
1: Rapper Rob Bass, half of the duo Rob Bass and DJ Easy Rock, best known for their hit It Takes Two, has died. Bass, who had just celebrated his 59th birthday after a battle with cancer, the music partner Easy Rock died in 2014. Dave Packer, ABC News.
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0: That's 21 Pilots and Stressed Out. 21 Pilots sold out the pre-sale for their Ohio Stadium show in their hometown of Columbus. So no chance in getting tickets to that show. Blue Mountain all on the way. Kings of Leon around the corner.
1: ABC News, I'm Dave Packer. An urgent warning from emergency crews in Orange County, California, that a chemical leak coming from a large storage tank at a Garden Grove Aerospace facility could cause a spill or explosion. Orange County Fire Authority Division Chief Greg Covey.
2: That's why we extended the evacuation today in an overabundance of caution. This is highly volatile, it's highly toxic, and it's highly flammable.
1: In New York City, one person dead, dozens injured by an explosion at a Staten Island shipyard. Tulsi Gabbard says she's resigning from her position as Director of National Intelligence, citing her husband's cancer diagnosis. Despite some engine problems, SpaceX tested its 408-foot Starship Friday. It splashed down in the Gulf as planned. That sinkhole that fouled up air travel at New York's LaGuardia Airport and beyond has been fixed. Good news for what's shaping to be one of, if not the busiest, Memorial Day travel weekend on record. This is ABC News.
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2: Showers continuing as we head through our weekend under cloudy skies for our Saturday. Daytime highs upper 40s, low 50s. Winds light and variable out of the southwest. Those showers very widespread in nature. Cloudy overnight tonight, some lingering showers and an overnight low eventually down to 39. Sunday, looking at showers once again throughout the area, a bit more scattered, mostly cloudy, and a high of 52 degrees throughout the area. I'm Sitka Media Center, staff meteorologist Jason Laird.
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1: ABC News, I'm Dave Packer. A federal judge has dismissed a human smuggling case against Kilmar Abrego Garcia, the man the Trump administration unlawfully deported to El Salvador last year. Linda Walter Rodriguez is with We Are CASA, the organization that's been fighting for Abrego Garcia's rights.
2: The family is celebrating at this moment. They are taking it in and digesting everything that is coming to them.
1: The Justice Department will attempt to repeal the decision. A storage tank holding toxic chemicals in Orange County, California is threatening to explode. Orange County Fire Authority Division Chief Greg Covey.
3: That tank, when it heated up on the first day, actually bulged. It got to a point where it does what we call a blevy, which is a boiling, liquid, expanding vapor explosion.
1: Release valves on the tank frozen. A shipyard explosion in New York City Friday, leaving one person dead, dozens of responders injured. There were a few hiccups, but SpaceX Friday launched its biggest Starship yet on a test flight. This is ABC News. A new record-breaking climb at Yosemite National Park.
4: A 7-year-old boy has become the world's youngest person to ever climb El Capitan, the world's largest monolith. Joey Evermore takes over the record from his brother Sam, who made the climb when he was 8 years old and was also on hand to assist Joey in this expedition. Joey started as a 6-year-old, turned 7 on Wednesday during the climb, and reached the summit on Thursday evening. Joey's full name is Joey Danger Evermore, so yes, Danger is quite literally his middle name. Mike DeBusky, ABC News.
1: A woman was taken into custody in Raleigh, North Carolina, after police say she shot two attorneys outside of the Wake County courthouse. Officials say the woman had become belligerent during her court appearance and eventually left the building and returned with a handgun, shooting two opposing attorneys in her civil case. No word on the condition of those shooting victims. Dave Packer, ABC News.
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0: She's slated to be a part of the opening ceremonies for the FIFA World Cup next month. Alanis Morissette with You Learn. Stick around, Lumineers on the way, and we'll also hear from Daryl Hall and John Oates.
1: ABC News, I'm Dave Packer. A federal judge has dismissed a human smuggling case against Kilmar Obrego Garcia, the man the Trump administration unlawfully deported to El Salvador last year. Linda Walter Rodriguez is with We Are CASA, the organization that's been fighting for Obrego Garcia's rights.
2: The family is celebrating at this moment. They are taking it in and digesting everything that is coming to them.
1: The Justice Department will attempt to appeal the decision. A storage tank holding toxic chemicals in Orange County, California is threatening to explode. Orange County Fire Authority Division Chief Greg Covey.
3: That tank, when it heated up on the first day, actually bulged. It got to a point where it does what we call a blevy, which is a boiling, liquid, expanding vapor explosion.
1: Release valves on the tank frozen. A shipyard explosion in New York City Friday, leaving one person dead, dozens of responders injured. There were a few hiccups, but SpaceX Friday launched its biggest Starship yet on a test flight. This is ABC News.
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0: They were the first non-English speaking act invited to play MTV Unplugged. Roxette with Dangerous. Stick around, Zedd and Maren Morris along with Gray coming up next.
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2: Showers continuing as we head through our weekend under cloudy skies for our Saturday. Daytime highs, upper 40s, low 50s, winds light and variable out of the southwest. Those showers very widespread in nature. Cloudy overnight tonight, some lingering showers and an overnight low eventually down to 39. Sunday, looking at showers once again throughout the area, a bit more scattered, mostly cloudy, and a high of 52 degrees throughout the area. I'm Sitka Media Center, staff meteorologist Jason Laird.
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1: ABC News, I'm Dave Packer. An urgent warning from emergency crews in Orange County, California, that a chemical leak coming from a large storage tank at a Garden Grove Aerospace facility could cause a spill or explosion. Orange County Fire Authority Division Chief Greg Covey.
2: That's why we extended the evacuation today in an overabundance of caution. This is highly volatile, it's highly toxic, and it's highly flammable.
1: In New York City, one person dead, dozens injured by an explosion at a Staten Island shipyard. Tulsi Gabbard says she's resigning from her position as Director of National Intelligence, citing her husband's cancer diagnosis. Despite some engine problems, SpaceX tested its 408-foot Starship Friday. It splashed down in the Gulf as planned. That sinkhole that fouled up air travel at New York's LaGuardia Airport and beyond has been fixed. Good news for what's shaping to be one of, if not the busiest, Memorial Day travel weekend on record. This is ABC News. British authorities say they've interviewed a woman who claims she was trafficked to one of the homes of Britain's former Prince Andrew. ABC foreign correspondent Marcus Moore.
3: While Andrew has not commented on the specific case, he has consistently denied all wrongdoing. The prince was arrested last February for suspected misconduct in public office. He was questioned for hours and then released. His arrest came after emails published in the Epstein files appeared to show Andrew had forwarded government information to Epstein while he was the trade envoy for the UK government back in 2010. His brother King Charles removing all of Andrew's titles last year over the scandal surrounding his friendship with Epstein.
1: And a passing to note.
4: I stand alone, don't need anyone, cause I'm raw, just came to have fun.
1: Rapper Rob Bass, half of the duo Rob Bass and DJ Easy Rock, best known for their hit It Takes Two, has died. Bass, who had just celebrated his 59th birthday after a battle with cancer, the music partner Easy Rock died in 2014. Dave Packer, ABC News.
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Thank you so much for dropping by. 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

0: Genesis with the title track to a massive album that included Tonight, Tonight, Tonight, Land of Confusion, Into Deep, Throwing It All Away, and of course, Invisible Touch. 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

0: Gloria Estefan, Turn the Beat Around, song that was originally a big hit for Vicki Sue Robinson in 1974. Stick around for Lenny Kravitz, and in just a bit, we'll hear from Lady Gaga and Bruno Mars.
1: ABC News, I'm Dave Packer. An urgent warning from emergency crews in Orange County, California, that a chemical leak coming from a large storage tank at a Garden Grove Aerospace facility could cause a spill or explosion. Orange County Fire Authority Division Chief Greg Covey.
2: That's why we extended the evacuation today in an overabundance of caution. This is highly volatile, it's highly toxic, and it's highly flammable.
1: In New York City, one person dead, dozens injured by an explosion at a Staten Island shipyard. Tulsi Gabbard says she's resigning from her position as Director of National Intelligence, citing her husband's cancer diagnosis. Despite some engine problems, SpaceX tested its 408-foot Starship Friday. It splashed down in the Gulf as planned. That sinkhole that fouled up air travel at New York's LaGuardia Airport and beyond has been fixed. Good news for what's shaping to be one of, if not the busiest, Memorial Day travel weekend on record. This is ABC News.
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0: There's Lady Gaga along with Bruno Mars, Die With A Smile, song that dominated the Billboard Global 200 songs chart, meaning that it was a hit the whole world over. Hang on, Kelly Clarkson on the way.
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2: Showers continuing as we head through our weekend under cloudy skies for our Saturday. Daytime highs, upper 40s, low 50s, winds light and variable out of the southwest. Those showers very widespread in nature. Cloudy overnight tonight, some lingering showers and an overnight low eventually down to 39. Sunday, looking at showers once again throughout the area, a bit more scattered, mostly cloudy, and a high of 52 degrees throughout the area. I'm Sitka Media Center, Staff Meteorologist Jason Laird.
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1: ABC News, I'm Chuck Sievertson. SpaceX has launched its biggest, most powerful Starship yet on a test flight aimed at landing astronauts on the moon.
2: 5, 4, 3, ignition.
1: It blasted off from the southern tip of Texas carrying 20 Mach satellites that were released. There was engine trouble. When the rocket hit its final destination, the Indian Ocean, it burst into flames. That was not expected, says SpaceX. Concerns of a chemical spill or explosion from a toxic chemical leak at an aerospace facility in Garden Grove, California, forcing evacuations of tens of thousands of people in Orange County. Reaction from experts after the Pentagon released dozens of new videos of UFOs unexplained by the government. Astrophysicist Neil deGrasse Tyson spoke with ABC News.
3: If you're going to bring out the files, why not bring out the alien?
4: That's all? Is that too much to ask for?
1: This is ABC News. One possible economic indicator is about three words currently, less than 10. ABC's Jim Ryan.
5: Walmart says it's seeing some of the economic pressure on Americans at its gas pumps. The retail giant says that for the first time in about 4 years, the average customer at Walmart is buying less than 10 gallons of gasoline.
1: Another consumer confidence report comes out Tuesday. What comes into your nose can affect your head in these cases, says this research.
6: A study published in the journal Neurology reveals that higher than normal air pollution from car exhaust and power plant fumes can lead to a 41% increase in doctor's visits for migraine-related symptoms the following day. A similar pattern was seen with higher than average sun intensity, which was linked to a 23% increase in migraine-related medical visits.
1: ABC's Dave Packer. Recommendations include staying in air-conditioned spaces and limiting sun exposure, especially late morning and afternoon. Chuck Sievertson, ABC News.
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Trixie, and I hope you're having a great week. Thank you for dropping in. Dexy's Midnight Runner's on the way, Taylor Swift too, and now it's NSYNC.

0: She is Taylor Swift. That's Elizabeth Taylor. Taylor's album 1989 selected for preservation in the National Recording Registry at the Library of Congress. That's pretty outstanding. We have Minute Work on the way. We'll also hear from Len.
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0: Adele and Someone Like You. Adele making her feature film acting debut. She's going to be in Tom Ford's upcoming movie adaptation of Anne Rice's 1982 novel, Cry to Heaven. Sister Hazel on the way, Evanescence as well.
1: ABC News, I'm Chuck Severson. SpaceX has launched its biggest, most powerful Starship yet on a test flight aimed at landing astronauts on the moon.
2: 5, 4, 3, ignition.
1: It blasted off from the southern tip of Texas carrying 20 mock satellites that were released. There was engine trouble. When the rocket hit its final destination, the Indian Ocean, it burst into flames. That was not expected, says SpaceX. Concerns of a chemical spill or explosion from a toxic chemical leak at an aerospace facility in Garden Grove, California, forcing evacuations of tens of thousands of people in Orange County. Reaction from experts after the Pentagon released dozens of new videos of UFOs unexplained by the government. Astrophysicist Neil deGrasse Tyson spoke with ABC News.
3: If you're going to bring out the files, why not bring out the alien? 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Is that too much to ask for?
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0: 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That's Gloria. 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
2: Showers continuing as we head through our weekend under cloudy skies for our Saturday. Daytime highs upper 40s, low 50s. Winds light and variable out of the southwest. Those showers very widespread in nature. Cloudy overnight tonight, some lingering showers and an overnight low eventually down to 39. Sunday, looking at showers once again throughout the area, a bit more scattered, mostly cloudy, and a high of 52 degrees throughout the area. I'm Sitka Media Center, staff meteorologist Jason Laird.
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hope your Saturday is off to a great start. I'm Trixie Post Malone on the way, Mr. Big as well. And Christopher Cross has admitted that he wrote this song while he was high on illegal substances, riding from Houston to Austin in the backseat of his buddy's car. Here's Christopher Cross.

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0: They are Mr. Big, That Is To Be With You. Now, Mr. Big often thought of as a one-hit wonder for that song, but they aren't. They also found the chart again with a cover of Cat Stevens' 1970s hit, Wild World. And if you've not heard it, take a listen. Tom Petty on the way, Sugar Ray in just a bit.
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0: Here's Bruno Mars and I Just Might. Bruno celebrating the success of his first full-length solo album in 10 years. And that would be The Romantic. Soft Cell coming up, Katy Perry as well.
1: ABC News, I'm Chuck Sievertson. Looks like Memorial Day weekend weather for many will be ideal for staying indoors, says ABC News forecaster Lee Goldberg.
2: The highest rainfall totals in the south, but a flood watch is there through Monday. 2 to 4 inches of rainfall, Houston to Charlotte, all the way to New York City. It's the rain and the chill in the northeast, 50s and 60s after 90s earlier. Finally, it gets warmer by Memorial Day.
1: The CDC has enhanced screening efforts at Washington Dulles, Hartsfield-Jackson in Atlanta Airport, and George Bush Airport in Houston for Americans coming from countries within the Ebola outbreak region. Two travelers who spent time in the Democratic Republic of the Congo are in isolation, being monitored after arriving in the Bahamas Friday morning. They had fevers, officials say, not a confirmed Ebola case. Trying to prevent an explosion, fire officials saying they're making progress in cooling the hazardous materials tank leaking at an aerospace facility in Garden Grove, California, in Orange County. This is ABC News.
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0: That's a cover of the Jackson 5 hit from her MTV Unplugged special, Mariah Carey and I'll Be There. I'm Trixie. Thank you so much for letting us be part of your morning. Stick around. We've got great music still to come, including Shawn Mendes. Have a great one.
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3: Showers continuing as we head through our weekend under cloudy skies for our Saturday. Daytime highs upper 40s, low 50s. Winds light and variable out of the southwest. So showers very widespread in nature. Cloudy overnight tonight. Some lingering showers and an overnight low eventually down to 39. Sunday, looking at showers once again throughout the area, a bit more scattered, mostly cloudy, and a high of 52 degrees throughout the area. I'm Sitka Media Center, staff meteorologist Jason Laird.
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1: And here's your cruise ship report for Saturday, May 23rd. From 7 a.m. to 6 p.m., it's the NG Quest, with the possibility of 200 passengers. And that's your cruise ship report for Saturday, May 23rd.
2: ABC News, I'm Chuck Sievertson. Uganda today is reporting three new confirmed cases of Ebola in the country, including a Ugandan health worker, a driver, and a Congolese national. That makes five Ebola cases total in Uganda. The CDC has enhanced screening efforts at Washington Dulles and Hartsfield-Jackson Atlanta airports, Monday at George Bush Airport in Houston for Americans coming from countries within the Ebola outbreak region. Despite concern about gasoline prices, 39 million Americans are expected to travel by road this Memorial Day weekend. ABC's Andrew Dimbert.
3: The national average for a gallon of gas going for $4.53 a gallon. It's down a couple of cents from yesterday, but still up considerably from this time last year. Last Memorial Day weekend, it's up $1.34 from last year.
2: Millions from Houston to Atlanta to Washington, D.C. to the Northeast is forecast to be a wet weekend through tomorrow. This is ABC News. Higher than normal air pollution from car exhaust and power plant fumes can lead to a 41% increase in doctor visits for migraine symptoms the following day. A similar pattern was seen with higher than average sun intensity. That from a study in the journal Neurology.
4: To help prevent or reduce migraines related to weather or pollution, experts recommend staying in air-conditioned spaces, limiting sun exposure, especially between 10 a.m. and 2 p.m., using indoor air filters, and staying hydrated.
2: ABC's Dave Packer. Users of credit cards that accrue airline miles and points toward various travel perks are likely to find balances won't take them as far this summer. As jet fuel prices have jumped during the Iran war, so have the cost of airline tickets and fees for checking bags. Experts suggest signing up for an airline's frequent flyer program, which usually doesn't cost anything. On some airlines, you can redeem miles for discounted flights, seat upgrades, or even checked bags. Chuck Sievertson, ABC News.
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fun Saturday morning song, that's for sure. Happy Memorial Day weekend, everybody. It's Mark DeRosa. We're playing the 80s, 90s, and today. And are you ready? It's Selena's Dreaming of You as we slowly get out of bed.

0: Don't you forget about me. It's Glass Tiger. I'm Mark DeRocher, and this, my friends, is a great weekend to kick off unofficially summer. Yeah. A little stuffed up today. So, yeah, the allergies are definitely here. And NSYNC's on the way. So is Michael Jackson, and so is Hozier next.
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13: 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My love.

0: attempted to neutralize the tank with chemicals, it failed. Fire crews working overnight to mitigate risk and get the tank to the lowest temperature possible.
1: With the growing Ebola outbreak in Africa, says ABC's Alex Perchet.
2: The Department of Homeland Security announcing all flights with passengers, including U.S. citizens who are in the Democratic Republic of Congo, Sudan, and Uganda within 21 days, must land at Washington Dulles Airport, where enhanced public health measures are taking place.
1: That effort expanding to Hartsfield-Jackson Atlanta Airport and Monday at Bush Airport in Houston. For millions from Texas to the Northeast, it's forecast to be a wet weekend. This is ABC News.
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0: Grammy Award winner, there she is. It's Miley Cyrus. 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
2: Showers continuing as we head through our weekend under cloudy skies for our Saturday. Daytime highs upper 40s, low 50s. Winds light and variable out of the southwest. Those showers very widespread in nature. Cloudy overnight tonight, some lingering showers and an overnight low eventually down to 39. Sunday, looking at showers once again throughout the area, a bit more scattered, mostly cloudy, and a high of 52 degrees throughout the area. I'm Sitka Media Center staff meteorologist Jason Laird.
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1: And here's your cruise ship report for Saturday, May 23rd. From 7 a.m. to 6 p.m., it's the NG Quest, with the possibility of 200 passengers. And that's your cruise ship report for Saturday, May 23rd.
2: ABC News, I'm Chuck Sievertson. Over concerns of a chemical spill or explosion, tens of thousands are evacuated from homes near a toxic chemical leak at an aircraft company in Orange County, California. In Los Angeles, ABC's Jacqueline Lee.
3: Authorities describing the race to cool the tank down with sprinklers as successful, but when the manufacturer's response team attempted to neutralize the tank with chemicals, it failed. Fire crews working overnight to mitigate risk and get the tank to the lowest temperature possible.
2: With the growing Ebola outbreak in Africa, says ABC's Alex Perche.
4: The Department of Homeland Security announcing all flights with passengers, including U.S. citizens who are in the Democratic Republic of Congo, Sudan, and Uganda within 21 days, must land at Washington Dulles Airport, where enhanced public health measures are taking place.
2: That effort expanding to Hartsfield-Jackson Atlanta Airport and Monday at Bush Airport in Houston. For millions from Texas to the Northeast, it's forecast to be a wet weekend. This is ABC News. A new experimental weight loss drug, Retatrutide, is showing promising results. ABC's Yuri Benajad from the ABC News Medical Unit.
5: Eli Lilly this week announcing that Retatrutide, an experimental drug, lowered weight loss of 30% in adults that were taking this medication. This GLP-1 injectable was comparable to bariatric surgery, which for years has been a popular method for people to shed pounds. In fact, some of the clinical participants in this trial actually dropped out because they lost too much weight. And among those that were also dropping out were those that were experiencing side effects. These are things like nausea, constipation, diarrhea, vomiting, and stomach pain. These are common with GLP-1 medications, but due to this higher strength of the medication, it's possible that this drug also comes with some higher side effects.
2: It's Saturday, May 23rd. On this day in history, in 1934, bank robbers Bonnie Parker and Clyde Barrow were shot to death during a police ambush in Bienville Parish, Louisiana. Chuck Sievertson, ABC News.
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0: KIFW, Sitka. The news you need. The music you love.

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Hockey's going on, basketball's still going on, and baseball. The only thing is, spring training hasn't started for football yet. Although I guess they don't call it, they call it, preseason, right? Here we go with the Chainsmokers. Let's get closer.

0: You ever see that video of him acting as though he's homeless and he just sings like for money? And all of a sudden it's Teddy Swims and Lose Control. It's a great video. Have to check that out. Speaking of checking it out, check out. We've got some great stuff coming up. Are you ready? Club Nouveau, Sheryl Crow, and Sam Smith on the way.
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0: Sam Smith and Stay With Me. I love it. All right, so when we talk about getting ready for the big day today, Memorial Day weekend, lots of parades and lots of great celebrations going on. Just make sure you take us with you to all of them. We don't want to miss anything.
1: ABC News, I'm Chuck Sievertson. Over concerns of a chemical spill or explosion, tens of thousands are evacuated from homes near a toxic chemical leak at an aircraft company in Orange County, California. In Los Angeles, ABC's Jacqueline Lee.
2: Authorities describing the race to cool the tank down with sprinklers as successful, but when the manufacturer's response team attempted to neutralize the tank with chemicals, it failed. Fire crews working overnight to mitigate risk and get the tank to the lowest temperature possible.
1: With the growing Ebola outbreak in Africa, says ABC's Alex Perche.
3: The Department of Homeland Security announcing all flights with passengers, including U.S. citizens who are in the Democratic Republic of Congo, Sudan, and Uganda within 21 days, must land at Washington Dulles Airport, where enhanced public health measures are taking place.
1: That effort expanding to Hartsfield-Jackson Atlanta Airport and Monday at Bush Airport in Houston. For millions from Texas to the Northeast, it's forecast to be a wet weekend. This is ABC News.
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0: Heart and Soul from Tapao, 1983 is when it was a big hit. Do you believe that? Yeah, 83. Unbelievable. I'm Mark DeRosier, and we get to play all those great songs for you from the 80s right through today.
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2: Showers continuing as we head through our weekend under cloudy skies for our Saturday. Daytime highs upper 40s, low 50s. Winds light and variable out of the southwest. Those showers very widespread in nature. Cloudy overnight tonight, some lingering showers and an overnight low eventually down to 39. Sunday, looking at showers once again throughout the area, a bit more scattered, mostly cloudy, and a high of 52 degrees throughout the area. I'm Sitka Media Center staff meteorologist Jason Laird.
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1: And here's your cruise ship report for Saturday, May 23rd. From 7 a.m. to 6 p.m., it's the NG Quest, with the possibility of 200 passengers. And that's your cruise ship report for Saturday, May 23rd.
2: ABC News, I'm Chuck Sievertson. The forecast for tens of millions of Americans this Memorial Day weekend is wet or at least gloomy and cool from Texas to the Northeast. And for the millions driving, it's costlier, says ABC's Andrew Dimbert.
3: AAA says more than 39 million Americans will be driving to and from their Memorial Day destination.
4: Gas prices are terrible, but gotta pay them.
3: But drivers are paying more at the pump this year. Gas prices considerably higher than this time last year.
2: Travelers coming back from the Ebola outbreak region of Africa will face CDC enhanced screening at Washington Dulles and Hartsfield-Jackson Atlanta airports Monday at George Bush Airport in Houston. Over concerns of a possible explosion, tens of thousands of people are evacuated from homes near a toxic chemical leak at an aircraft company in Orange County, California. Damage assessments underway after a 6.0 magnitude earthquake struck Hawaii overnight on the Big Island. This is ABC News. New details about a botched execution in Tennessee this week, the governor postponing it for at least a year. Tony Carruthers' attorney says executioners tried and failed to establish an intravenous line for the lethal injection.
5: The doctor said there's going to be pressure, and he asked him if on a scale of 1 to 10 how much it hurt, and Tony just said it hurts. And then he started pushing the needle in, and Tony was groaning.
2: Maria DeLiberato is a senior attorney at the ACLU's Capital Punishment Project. New reports on consumer confidence and home sales are due out this coming week. The first woman to reach the top of all 14 of the world's tallest mountains is Nikoa Wantabe, who's 44 and pays for it all from her salary as a nurse. She scales the peaks on her vacations. She says climbing is less about piling up records than enjoying an adventure, being happy, and experiencing new people, food, and culture. She's not a mountaineer, she says. Chuck Sievertson, ABC News.
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Still miss him. Brad Arnold, God rest his soul, with Three Doors Down and Here Without You. Now, perking things up a bit, we walk on sunshine with Katrina and the Waves.

0: That's Al B from Edwin McCain and Al B. Today, National Lucky Penny Day. Good luck finding any pennies with this shortage that we have. It's funny, I still have a whole bunch of pennies. That's pretty much how I saved. I'll be back. I've got more of your 80s, 90s in today on this Memorial Day weekend. Make sure that barbecue is going pretty early, I would say, because I'm hungry.
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0: Ty will remember you, Sarah McLachlan, as we crank up the big hits. Love it. Live from the 90s. So it is Memorial Day weekend, parades and picnics and lots of flowers and lots of yard work. I think it's going to be a wonderful time. Hang tight with us. We've got some great stuff on the way. Belinda Carlisle, OMC, and Bleeding Love from Leona Lewis is next.
1: ABC News, I'm Chuck Sievertson. The forecast for tens of millions of Americans this Memorial Day weekend is wet or at least gloomy and cool from Texas to the Northeast. And for the millions driving, it's costlier, says ABC's Andrew Dimbert.
2: AAA says more than 39 million Americans will be driving to and from their Memorial Day destination.
3: Gas prices are terrible, but got to pay them.
2: But drivers are paying more at the pump this year. Gas prices considerably higher than this time last year.
1: Travelers coming back from the Ebola outbreak region of Africa will face CDC enhanced screening at Washington Dulles and Hartsfield-Jackson Atlanta airports Monday at George Bush Airport in Houston. Over concerns of a possible explosion, tens of thousands of people are evacuated from homes near a toxic chemical leak at an aircraft company in Orange County, California. Damage assessments underway after a 6.0 magnitude earthquake struck Hawaii overnight on the Big Island. This is ABC News.
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righteous. 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How was I?

0: That's Heaven is a Place on Earth from Belinda Carlisle, Mark DeRocher on this Memorial Day weekend with lots of great surprises from the 80s right through today coming your way next.
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2: Showers continuing as we head through our weekend under cloudy skies for our Saturday. Daytime highs upper 40s, low 50s. Winds light and variable out of the southwest. Those showers very widespread in nature. Cloudy overnight tonight, some lingering showers and an overnight low eventually down to 39. Sunday, looking at showers once again throughout the area, a bit more scattered, mostly cloudy, and a high of 52 degrees throughout the area. I'm Sitka Media Center, staff meteorologist Jason Laird.
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2: And here's your cruise ship report for Saturday, May 23rd. From 7 a.m. to 6 p.m., it's the NG Quest, with the possibility of 200 passengers. And that's your cruise ship report for Saturday, May 23rd.
3: ABC News, I'm Chuck Sievertson. It's the end of May, but on Iran, it seems like Groundhog Day. Following his meeting with Prime Minister Modi in India today, Secretary of State Marco Rubio says negotiations with Iran continue.
4: There is a chance that whether it's later today, tomorrow, in a couple days, we may have something to say. But this issue needs to be solved, as the president has said, one way or the other.
3: Concerns of a possible explosion leads to tens of thousands of people evacuated from homes near a toxic chemical leak at an aircraft company in Orange County, California.
5: Got a knock on the door, and I was told we're supposed to leave.
6: Just waiting and not knowing what's going to happen, because we all want to go home.
3: Fire crew working on cooling down the damaged chemical tank. Travelers coming back from the Ebola outbreak region of Africa will undergo special screening at Washington Dulles and Hartsfield-Jackson Atlanta airports Monday at Bush Airport in Houston. Millions are under gloomy or rainy skies this weekend. This is ABC News. Three words, less than 10, describes this potential economic indicator, says ABC's Jim Ryan.
7: Walmart says it's seeing some of the economic pressure on Americans at its gas pumps. The retail giant says that for the first time in about 4 years, the average customer at Walmart is buying less than 10 gallons of gasoline.
3: An issue about weight loss drugs with a new one, not yet approved, showing some promise. ABC's Yuri Benajad of the ABC News Medical Unit.
8: Doctors are already concerned that some Americans are turning to knockoff versions in China, and that means they're unregulated. This could increase the risk of potentially the drugs being tainted, and that could lead to infection or even overdose. Now, these GLP-1 medications have shown not only to benefit weight loss, but also other health benefits. We're talking about things like heart disease and kidney disease, as well as sleep apnea. If this drug does gain approval, it would be in the coming years and would be especially beneficial to the heaviest patients, especially if they don't want to get surgery.
3: Chuck Sievertson, ABC News.
9: I'm U.S. Transportation Secretary Sean Duffy.
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0: Well, good morning, everybody, and welcome to the 71st annual Sitka Salmon Derby, sponsored by the Sitka Sportsmen's Association. Mike Clasby, along with Steve Allwine. And Steve, you've come down to Sitka to enjoy your first derby.
1: Yeah, I'm pretty excited. Just got over here yesterday and excited to see all the big king salmon I always heard about in Sitka.
0: Yeah, well, we'll see what we have going on as we have quite a good history. We'll be bringing you all those details throughout the derby. Our sponsors this year in general, Gary's Outboard over on Smith Street, of course, Orion's Sporting Goods, who's open at 6 o'clock every morning for the derby. You can buy derby tickets there. You can get them validated. And also you can buy them over at LFS Marine Supply, another one of our sponsors. And you can buy them down at the Derby Dock. And this year the Derby Dock's over at Japonsky Work Float under the bridge. Not at Crescent Harbor. Once again, it's not at Crescent Harbor. And Steve, when we go down there, I'll show you where it used to be by Centennial Hall. And now, folks, they've moved it. So if you're looking for the Derby Dock, it's not where it used to be. Want to thank the Bayview Pub, Samson Tug and Barge, Sitka Ready Mix and Rental Equipment, Halibut Point Crab and Chowder, Sitka Sound Seafoods, who, by the way, is donating all the shaved ice. They've got totes all around over on Cat Leanne, I think on the corner of AC Lakeside, probably out at Stargavin. And they are also providing the processors at the dock to bring the fish. When you bring your fish in, they're going to clean them and weigh them, and then Sitka Sound will process them at the end, and all the proceeds go back to the Sitka Sportsmen's Association. Sitka Furniture and Appliance, right off the roundabout. The Galley and Mangiari Restaurants. Sitka Car Rental. Cold Water Bar and Grill in Southeast. And those are just some of our sponsors. We'll be talking about them through the next 3 days. And Steve, we've got a long day today. We're going to go until 6 o'clock tonight. Then we'll be here again tomorrow, Sunday, and then on Monday. And I'm going to be here next weekend, but you're not.
1: You're right. I've got to go somewhere else. I got to go get married, so... You know, sorry I can't be here for both weekends, but I'm very excited to be here for this weekend.
0: I can't believe somebody would choose to get married rather than be at the Sitka Salmon Derby.
1: Well, I hadn't realized there was a Salmon Derby at this time. You know, Juneau, we do ours a little later in the year, so I was planning around that one.
0: That was August. That's the Golden North Salmon Derby. Mike Clasby, along with Steve Allwine, will be bringing you reports for the rest of the Derby. Be safe out on the water.
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0: ABC News, I'm Chuck Severson. It's the end of May, but on Iran, it seems like Groundhog Day. Following his meeting with Prime Minister Modi in India today, Secretary of State Marco Rubio says negotiations with Iran continue.
1: There is a chance that whether it's later today, tomorrow, in a couple days, we may have something to say. But this issue needs to be solved, as the president has said, one way or the other.
0: Concerns of a possible explosion leads to tens of thousands of people evacuated from homes near a toxic chemical leak at an aircraft company in Orange County, California.
2: Got a knock on the door, and I was told we're supposed to leave.
3: Just waiting and not knowing what's going to happen, because we all want to go home.
0: Fire crew working on cooling down the damaged chemical tank. Travelers coming back from the Ebola outbreak region of Africa will undergo special screening at Washington Dulles and Hartsfield-Jackson Atlanta airports Monday at Bush Airport in Houston. Millions are under gloomy or rainy skies this weekend. This is ABC News.
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8: 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And John, you've moved the Derby headquarters this year.
9: Yes, we're over here at the work float, Jabonski Island. Nicer facility, a nice lot of room out here, and a lot less congestion. So
8: and they can come in under the bridge or from the other direction.
9: Yep. The north or south, whatever you want to call it, yeah, they come in. When they come in to tie up, weigh in, validate, whatever, if you would come in close to the Coast Guard and spin around so your bow's facing Petro, we'll take care of what you need, and then you head right out.
8: All righty. Good deal. We'll talk to John Moore later on as we are going to bring you reports. This is the first day of five on this year's Derby.
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The program is not intended for businesses or something that would require a business license, such as firewood sales, arts and crafts, or services like daycare providers. 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We must restrict the sale and purchase of firearms. Licensed gun dealers and other business owners are welcome to purchase advertising on Problem Corner. 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
1: Showers continuing as we head through our weekend under cloudy skies for our Saturday. Daytime highs upper 40s, low 50s. Winds light and variable out of the southwest. Those showers very widespread in nature. Cloudy overnight tonight, some lingering showers and an overnight low eventually down to 39. Sunday, looking at showers once again throughout the area, a bit more scattered, mostly cloudy, and a high of 52 degrees throughout the area. I'm Sitka Media Center staff meteorologist Jason Laird.
2: Welcome back to the Derby Dock. A little bit of rain this morning. Hi there, Mike Clasby on KIFW, and we're down at the 2026, the 71st annual Sitka Sportsman's Association Derby. And John McCran, what time did you get down here this morning?
3: 6:30-ish.
2: And have you had many validations down here?
3: Probably at least 12.
2: Okay, good. And once again, we want to remind folks that the Derby headquarters is not on the float over by Crescent Harbor. You moved it this year?
3: Yes, we are at Japonsky Work Float, Pole Float, whatever they want to call it. A lot of room to turn around. We ask that you come in from the Coast Guard end of the lagoon, whatever you want to call it, and dock up. And then when you pull out, you're headed straight towards Petro.
2: All right, there you go. That's just another quick reminder as we continue on. I want to thank a bunch of our sponsors who make all these reports possible. And, of course, the major ones, Sitka Sound Seafoods, who's involved from the beginning to the end. And they'll start as soon as this derby's over and plan for next year. They provide all the ice, all the shaved ice, the totes all around. You'll find them on Catlin by LFS. You'll find them on AC Lakeside. And, John, where else would they have ice totes?
3: Old Sitka. Yep. Down here at our float, probably got some by Orion's. Normally they do at Lakeside Complex.
2: Yep, they've got them on the parking lot there. So just look around, and we want to thank Sitka Sound, Bill, and April, and everybody over there. They also provide the processing, as they'll weigh your fish in here. John will weigh them in. Then they get clean, thrown on ice. Then Sitka Sound takes them, processes them, and the proceeds go over to the Sitka Sportsman's Association. Also want to thank Orion Sporting Goods, Bert and Melissa and all them, opening up in the AC Lakeside Center every morning at 6 during the Derby. We'll bring you more reports later. I'm Mike Clasby for the 71st Annual Sitka Sportsman's Association Salmon Derby and for all of our sponsors.
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1: And here's your cruise ship report for Saturday, May 23rd. From 7 a.m. to 6 p.m., it's the NG Quest, with the possibility of 200 passengers. And that's your cruise ship report for Saturday, May 23rd.
2: ABC News, I'm Mike Dubusky. NASCAR's Kyle Busch passed away suddenly this week, and now ESPN has learned the cause of death. According to a statement provided by his family, it was severe pneumonia that progressed into sepsis. 911 audio obtained by ABC News yesterday describes Busch coughing up blood while visiting a General Motors facility earlier this week. He was 41. In Orange County, Texas, tens of thousands are being evacuated over concerns about a tank of hazardous materials at an aerospace facility.
3: Orange County fire officials warning of two dangerous possible scenarios, saying the tank could either fail or explode. Crews are setting up containment barriers, including sandbags, to keep any spill from reaching storm drains or waterways. Hazmat teams remain on scene, monitoring the air and trying to determine when the tank may fail.
2: ABC's Allison Kosick, the chemical in question is generally used to produce plastics. This is ABC News. Chinese state media reports more than 90 people were killed in a coal mine accident in northern China overnight, and 9 workers there remain trapped. It all happened when carbon monoxide levels exceeded limits in the mine. Rescue operations are underway right now. Also overnight, an earthquake off the coast of Hawaii.
4: No tsunami was generated by the quake, which was on the western side of the island of Hawaii, known as the Big Island. The USGS saying the quake and at least one fairly sizable aftershock, there have been a few aftershocks, were not directly connected to volcanic activity on the island. The county of Hawaii's mayor says there have been rock slides. There is some damage to buildings. Residents reported violent shaking. Minor damage was reported at Kona Hospital. The power was knocked out to hundreds. Alex Stone, ABC News.
2: And Rob Bass, the rapper known for his 1988 hit song It Takes Two, has died after a battle with cancer, according to a statement posted on social media. He was 59. I'm Mike Dubusky, ABC News.
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0: ABC News, I'm Mike Dubusky. NASCAR's Kyle Busch passed away suddenly this week, and now ESPN has learned the cause of death. According to a statement provided by his family, it was severe pneumonia that progressed into sepsis. 911 audio obtained by ABC News yesterday describes Busch coughing up blood while visiting a General Motors facility earlier this week. He was 41. In Orange County, Texas, tens of thousands are being evacuated over concerns about a tank of hazardous materials at an aerospace facility.
1: Orange County fire officials warning of two dangerous possible scenarios, saying the tank could either fail or explode. Crews are setting up containment barriers, including sandbags, to keep any spill from reaching storm drains or waterways. Hazmat teams remain on scene, monitoring the air and trying to determine when the tank may fail.
0: ABC's Allison Kosick, the chemical in question is generally used to produce plastics. This is ABC News.
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2: Showers continuing as we head through our weekend under cloudy skies for our Saturday. Daytime highs upper 40s, low 50s. Winds light and variable out of the southwest. Those showers very widespread in nature. Cloudy overnight tonight. Some lingering showers and an overnight low eventually down to 39. Sunday, looking at showers once again throughout the area, a bit more scattered, mostly cloudy, and a high of 52 degrees throughout the area. I'm Sitka Media Center staff meteorologist Jason Laird.
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1: And here's your cruise ship report for Saturday, May 23rd. From 7 a.m. to 6 p.m., it's the NG Quest, with the possibility of 200 passengers. And that's your cruise ship report for Saturday, May 23rd.
2: ABC News, I'm Mike DeBusky. Kyle Busch died from pneumonia that progressed into sepsis, according to a new statement his family shared with ESPN. The two-time NASCAR champion had been scheduled to race in Charlotte, North Carolina this weekend before his sudden death on Thursday. In Orange County, California, there is an ongoing response to a chemical tank that is in crisis, according to authorities there. ABC's Jacqueline Lee is in Los Angeles.
3: Thousands of residents evacuated and at least a dozen schools closed. Lines of evacuated residents stretching out the door of shelters.
4: Got a knock on the door, and I was told we're supposed to leave.
5: Just waiting and not knowing what's going to happen, because we all want to go home.
3: The crisis occurred at GKN Aerospace, which builds engines and landing gear for commercial and military aircraft. One of the tanks compromised due to a broken valve, according to authorities.
2: And U.S. forces have now redirected 100 commercial vessels as part of their blockade against Iran. This is ABC News. At least 90 people are dead in northern China, according to state-run media, after a gas explosion at a coal mine.
6: Officials said 247 people were on duty at the time of the explosion. That was 7:30 on Friday night. More than 100 were taken to hospital. Video from Chinese state media shows people being carried out of the area on stretchers.
2: ABC News foreign correspondent Britt Klenit. Chinese President Xi Jinping is calling for an investigation into what caused the blast and for authorities to bring those responsible to justice. Authorities in New York are investigating the cause of an explosion at a shipyard in Staten Island yesterday afternoon. New York City Mayor Zoran Mamdani.
7: I am heartbroken to report that one civilian has passed away. I send my deepest condolences to their loved ones.
2: More than a dozen other people were injured in the blast, including first responders. And about 45 million people are expected to travel more than 50 miles from home this weekend, according to AAA, for the Memorial Day holiday. I'm Mike DeBusky, ABC News.
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0: ABC News, I'm Mike Dubusky. Kyle Busch died from pneumonia that progressed into sepsis, according to a new statement his family shared with ESPN. The two-time NASCAR champion had been scheduled to race in Charlotte, North Carolina this weekend before his sudden death on Thursday. In Orange County, California, there is an ongoing response to a chemical tank that is in crisis, according to authorities there. ABC's Jacqueline Lee is in Los Angeles.
1: Thousands of residents evacuated and at least a dozen schools closed. Lines of evacuated residents stretching out the door of shelters.
2: Got a knock on the door, and I was told we're supposed to leave.
3: Just waiting and not knowing what's going to happen, because we all want to go home.
1: The crisis occurred at GKN Aerospace, which builds engines and landing gear for commercial and military aircraft. One of the tanks compromised due to a broken valve, according to authorities.
0: And U.S. forces have now redirected 100 commercial vessels as part of their blockade against Iran. This is ABC News.
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1: Showers continuing as we head through our weekend under cloudy skies for our Saturday. Daytime highs upper 40s.

0: 40s, low 50s. Winds light and variable out of the southwest. Those showers very widespread in nature. Cloudy overnight tonight. Some lingering showers and an overnight low eventually down to 39. Sunday, looking at showers once again throughout the area. A bit more scattered, mostly cloudy, and a high of 52 degrees throughout the area. I'm Sitka Media Center staff meteorologist Jason Laird.
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1: And here's your cruise ship report for Saturday, May 23rd. From 7 a.m. to 6 p.m., it's the NG Quest, with the possibility of 200 passengers. And that's your cruise ship report for Saturday, May 23rd.
2: ABC News, I'm Mike Dubusky. About 20 miles outside Los Angeles, hazmat crews are trying to prevent a giant tank full of toxic chemicals from exploding. The threat has prompted evacuation orders for thousands in Orange County.
3: 40,000 residents of Garden Grove in Orange County, south of L.A., have been told they have to evacuate because a toxic chemical is leaking from a tank at an aerospace factory. Orange County firefighters say there are two dangerous scenarios in this. The tank could either fail, leaking toxic chemicals all over the ground, or explode into a giant fireball. The leak was triggered on Thursday when a valve overheated on a 34,000-gallon tank containing a liquid used to make acrylic plastics. Alex Stone, ABC News, Los Angeles.
2: Gas prices are topping $4.50 a gallon on average this Memorial Day weekend, but even still, 39 million Americans are set to hit the road for the unofficial start of summer. The TSA is expecting 18 million to fly at some point this weekend. This is ABC News. The U.S. Embassy in Kyiv has issued a new security alert warning of a potentially significant air attack on Ukraine within the next day. President Volodymyr Zelensky said earlier today that it's working to confirm intelligence from the United States that suggests Russia is preparing to use a hypersonic ballistic missile system. Pope Leo visiting families in a toxic waste-polluted area around Naples, Italy today. ABC's Chuck Sievertson.
4: Family members showed Pope Leo photos of children lost to cancer linked to the toxic dumping. Inside a Sarah's Cathedral, he talked about loved ones killed by pollution caused by unscrupulous people and organizations acting with impunity. The European Court of Human Rights last year found Italian officials knew for decades about the pollution by the Camorra crime syndicate that controls waste disposal, but failed to take necessary steps to protect lives.
2: And a 6.0 earthquake struck off the coast of Hawaii overnight, damaging buildings. I'm Mike Dubusky, ABC News.
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0: ABC News, I'm Mike Dubusky. About 20 miles outside Los Angeles, hazmat crews are trying to prevent a giant tank full of toxic chemicals from exploding. The threat has prompted evacuation orders for thousands in Orange County.
1: 40,000 residents of Garden Grove in Orange County, south of L.A., have been told they have to evacuate because a toxic chemical is leaking from a tank at an aerospace factory. Orange County firefighters say there are two dangerous scenarios in this. The tank could either fail, leaking toxic chemicals all over the ground, or explode into a giant fireball. The leak was triggered on Thursday when a valve overheated on a 34,000-gallon tank containing a liquid used to make acrylic plastics. Alex Stone, ABC News, Los Angeles.
0: Gas prices are topping $4.50 a gallon on average this Memorial Day weekend, but even still, 39 million Americans are set to hit the road for the unofficial start of summer. The TSA is expecting 18 million to fly at some point this weekend. This is ABC News.
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2: Showers continuing as we head through our weekend under cloudy skies for our Saturday. Daytime highs upper 40s, low 50s. Winds light and variable out of the southwest. So showers very widespread in

0: Major. Cloudy overnight. Tonight, some lingering showers and an overnight low eventually down to 39. Sunday, looking at showers once again throughout the area. A bit more scattered, mostly cloudy, and a high of 52 degrees throughout the area. I'm Sitka Media Center staff meteorologist Jason Laird.
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1: And here's your cruise ship report for Saturday, May 23rd. From 7 a.m. to 6 p.m., it's the NG Quest, with the possibility of 200 passengers. And that's your cruise ship report for Saturday, May 23rd.
2: ABC News, I'm Mike Dabosky. California's governor has just declared a state of emergency in Orange County over concerns a tank of hazardous chemicals could leak or explode. ABC's Jacqueline Lee is in Los Angeles and says that tank is at an aerospace facility and crews have been working to cool it down.
3: They're exploring several options. One of those options include trying to cool it off from the outside in. The unified incident commander said that think of it like an ice cube, like you're freezing it from the outside to eventually get into the inside. They also said they are consulting with people all across the country just to get some ideas and how to try to possibly get this under the control.
2: Right now, 40,000 people are under evacuation orders there, though thousands are choosing not to leave their homes. The cause of death for Kyle Busch has been revealed in a new statement from his family, which says the NASCAR driver had a case of pneumonia that progressed into sepsis. Busch died on Thursday after being briefly hospitalized. He was 41. This is ABC News. The next generation of weight loss drugs could be available as soon as next year. ABC's Yuri Benejad from the ABC News Medical Unit.
4: Eli Lilly this week announcing that retatrutide, an experimental drug, lowered weight loss of 30% in adults that were taking this medication. This GLP-1 injectable was comparable to bariatric surgery, which for years has been a popular method for people to shed pounds. In fact, some of the clinical participants in this trial actually dropped out because they lost too much weight. And among those that were also dropping out were those that were experiencing side effects. These are things like nausea, constipation, diarrhea, vomiting, and stomach pain. These are common with GLP-1 medications, but due to this higher strength of the medication, it's possible that this drug also comes with some higher side effects.
2: And the World Health Organization has confirmed one of the crew members from the MV Hondius, that Dutch cruise ship hit with an outbreak of the hantavirus, has now tested positive for that illness. That person is now isolating in the Netherlands. The total number of reported cases linked to that ship is 12. I'm Mike Dabosky, ABC News.
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0: ABC News, I'm Mike Dubosky. California's governor has just declared a state of emergency in Orange County over concerns a tank of hazardous chemicals could leak or explode. ABC's Jacqueline Lee is in Los Angeles and says that tank is at an aerospace facility and crews have been working to cool it down.
1: They're exploring several options. One of those options include trying to cool it off from the outside in. The unified incident commander said that, think of it like an ice cube, like you're freezing it from the outside to eventually get into the inside. They also said they are consulting with people all across the country just to get some ideas and how to try to possibly get this under the control.
0: Right now, 40,000 people are under evacuation orders there, though thousands are choosing not to leave their homes. The cause of death for Kyle Busch has been revealed in a new statement from his family, which says the NASCAR driver had a case of pneumonia that progressed into sepsis. Busch died on Thursday after being briefly hospitalized. He was 41. This is ABC News.
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2: Showers continuing as we head through our weekend under cloudy skies for our Saturday. Daytime highs upper 40s, low 50s. Winds light and variable out of the southwest. Those showers very widespread in nature. Cloudy overnight tonight, some lingering showers and an overnight low eventually down to 39. Sunday, looking at showers once again throughout the area, a bit more scattered, mostly cloudy, and a high of 52 degrees.

0: 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Want to say thank you to one of our sponsors, Sampson Tug and Barge. 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
1: And here's your cruise ship report for Saturday, May 23rd. From 7 a.m. to 6 p.m., it's the NG Quest, with the possibility of 200 passengers. And that's your cruise ship report for Saturday, May 23rd.
2: ABC News, I'm Mike Dubusky. With a toxic chemical tank at risk of exploding and tens of thousands under evacuation orders, California Governor Gavin Newsom this afternoon issuing a state of emergency for Orange County. Memorial Day weekend is in full swing with 45 million people expected to travel more than 50 miles from home for the holiday, says AAA. Katie Nastro from Going.com says amid rising costs, more people are opting to skip flying.
3: Jumping on one of the alternate modes of transport, which AAA is stating is actually up 5% year over year. So considering train travel, considering bus travel, think about the alternatives. And it actually might be savings that way, just because airfare up sky high, 15% higher year over year for Memorial Day, driving 4-year high for gas prices. Look at an alternate form of travel and maybe have a new adventure.
2: And the family of Kyle Busch, the 2-time NASCAR champion who died suddenly this week, now says the 41-year-old had a case of sepsis that came from a pneumonia infection. This is ABC News. Israeli National Security Minister Ben Gvir has been banned from entering France as the fallout grows from a video that he posted of himself taunting detained activists who were bringing aid to Gaza. One of those activists speaking out about the conditions they say they experienced in jail.
4: These monsters, all they know how to do is to take away your dignity, is to humiliate you, is to violate you.
2: Israel has denied those claims. Chinese President Xi Jinping calling for an investigation after a deadly explosion at a coal mine.
5: The death toll drastically climbing from a gas explosion here in northern China. Now at least 90 people are confirmed to have died in this country's worst coal mine disaster in 16 years. Some people could actually still be trapped underground with hundreds of rescue workers still operating at the site.
2: ABC News foreign correspondent Britt Klenet. I'm Mike Dubusky, ABC News.
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0: This is Steven with KIFW at Salmon Central, asking everybody to come in with the big fish down here, the Japonsky working float. Here, let's entice you a little bit. Going through the prize book, we were just talking about, you know, prizes for the most poundage you could bring in. Well, let's just bring a really big fish in this time. How about first prize, 2 round trip tickets anywhere Alaska Airlines flies in North America. That includes Mexico, Costa Rica, Guatemala, and Belize. 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Thank you guys. And I want to say thank you to Tony and the crew out of Bayview Pub for sponsoring this broadcast on KIFW. If you don't want to cook tonight, you've been fishing all day, you know, why don't you go down there, have a really good meal, and have a nice drink. Maybe try one of the specialties like elk and buffalo steaks. Maybe try the low-carb plates, and maybe it's just a dessert night. You know what? Sounds pretty good after a day of fishing to me. So thank you again, guys. This is Steve Allwine checking out at KIFW.
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0: ABC News, I'm Mike Dubusky. With a toxic chemical tank at risk of exploding and tens of thousands under evacuation orders, California Governor Gavin Newsom this afternoon issuing a state of emergency for Orange County. Memorial Day weekend is in full swing with 45 million people expected to travel more than 50 miles from home for the holiday, says AAA. Katie Nastro from Going.com says amid rising costs, more people are opting to skip flying.
1: Jumping on one of the alternate modes of transport, which AAA is stating is actually up 5% year over year. So considering train travel, considering bus travel, think about the alternatives. And it actually might be savings that way, just because airfare up sky high 15% higher year over year for Memorial Day, driving 4-year high for gas prices. Look at an alternate form of travel and maybe have a new adventure.
0: And the family of Kyle Busch, the 2-time NASCAR champion who died suddenly this week, now says the 41-year-old had a case of sepsis that came from a pneumonia infection. This is ABC News.
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4: This is Steven from Salmon Central. Actually have an update. This is from Goddard, Doc. Oh, and we got a bolt pulling up too, so we'll find out about that one as well. Out of Goddard, we got a 15.5 from Bristol Clifton, a 17-year-old. Congratulations. You are the heaviest weight right now, and officially, of course. We have another doc pulling up here, and so we'll know what we've got there in a moment. Wanted to say thank you to Sitka Sound Seafoods. Without them, there is no derby. They provide all the process and cleaning and docks, provide totes and ice for everyone all over the place. All the total proceeds from the catch and the processing goes to the Sitka Sportsmen's Association. And thank you very much for the Sitka Sportsmen's Association. Without you guys, obviously, there is no derby. Thank you for putting this on. I will check back in shortly with what we have just caught here. This is Steven with KIFW.
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1: Showers continuing as we head through our weekend under cloudy skies for our Saturday. Daytime highs upper 40s, low 50s. Winds light and variable out of the southwest. Those showers very widespread in nature. Cloudy overnight tonight, some lingering showers and an overnight low eventually down to 39. Sunday, looking at showers once again throughout the area, a bit more scattered, mostly cloudy, and a high of 52 degrees throughout the area. I'm Sitka Media Center staff meteorologist Jason Laird.
2: This is Stephen, KFW at Salmon Central. I asked for a fish. I got a fish. I got a 19.7-pound king salmon from a 13-year-old named Miles. Good job, Miles. You are currently unofficially in the lead.

0: right now, and that's here at Salmon Central. I want to take a minute and thank Spinard's Building Supply. Let you know they are going to be closed Memorial Day, but they're going to be open for the rest of the time. If you want to stop by on Saturday the 30th, next weekend, they are having their open house for their remodel. If you've been in there lately, you notice it's been chaotic. The chaos is over. The remodel is done and they are ready to show it off. It's going to be a customer appreciation day. There's going to be one day specials and you're going to get to meet their new GM who came down from Anchorage, Janelle. And rumor has it, their live trees and shrubs are now in stock. So come see what's new. Come see what's fancy. This is Steve with KIFW.
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1: Be here at the Muller Field. If we've got K-High Kings here to take on the Sitka Wolves in their hometown field. You're listening over KIFW, and right now I'd like to welcome everybody over KTKN in Ketchikan. And for all you K-High fans, welcome aboard as we broadcast live from Muller Field on KTKN and KIFW, bringing you baseball play-by-play here at Muller Field. The final day of regulation games next weekend, it'll be region baseball down in Juneau, up in Juneau. So we've got the JV games finished up today, and here's how it looked over the weekend. On the first game yesterday at noon, it was Ketchikan defeated by Sitka 6-2. Then Ketchikan JV came back in the 3 o'clock game and defeated Sitka 14-8. Today at noon, the JVs entered onto the field, and the final score in that one giving a 2-1 lead on the three-game series to Ketchikan as they defeated Sitka by a final score of 5-3 this afternoon. For varsity, we're going now, and we've got the Wolves on the field in their all-white jerseys and blue caps. And for Ketchikan, the batting order will be Owen Mendoza, Charles Kruskavage, Jesse Albecker, Bryant Marquez, Aiden Manabat, Brian Klein will bat number 6 in the designated hitter's position. Number 7 will be Zyrus Manabat. In the 8th spot, Julian Pauly and Cash Larson will round out the batting order in the number 9 slot. On the offense for the Sitka Wolves as they get ready, the umpires are getting ready. On the mound is Brett Ross. Brett is also the leadoff batter for Sitka. He'll be pitcher. Catching is Jude Bluth. First base is Olin Weathers. Second base, Brian Campbell. Over in third base is Josh Alpin. And shortstop position is Fisher Steinson. And warm-up pitch is happening out in the outfield for Sitka. And left field, it will be Josh Partido. Center fielder is covered by Caleb Calhoun. And over in right field, it is Chase Haskins. So that's your lineup as the final warm-up pitches are coming from Brett Ross on the mound for the Sitka Wolves. And as I just said, he'll be facing Owen Mendoza. Last night was a good game, a final score of 8-4 in favor of the Sitka Wolves. K-High jumped out in front with a 2-1 lead in the first inning, held that through the second, and then Sitka came on back and they tied it up, and then they went ahead by a score of 6-4 and added a couple more. So the Wolves with a 1-1 lead, a one-game lead, and there will be this 3 o'clock game this afternoon, and then tonight is senior night here at Muller Field for the Sitka Wolves, and I think they only have 3 seniors. Rich Krupa will be up a little bit later, and we can talk to him about the seniors. And then at 6:30, originally the game was scheduled for 6, but we're giving them a half an hour for the senior celebration. And we're ready now as stepping into the batter's box for Ketchikan is Owen Mendoza. Mendoza, right-hander, and plays center field. Here's the pitch, a swing and a miss. He got a little piece of that, and it's a strike one. So it's 0-1 to count. To Mendoza, he'll be followed by Charles Kruskavage in the on-deck circle. In the hole is Jesse Albecker, ready with the 0-1 pitch and a delivery, fastball, and fouled away down to the third base side. Count is now 0-2, no balls and 2 strikes. Top of the first inning, we've had drizzly rain on and off. We have a few sucker holes, a little bit of sunshine. Very low tide today. The Derby's on. This is the first day of the Derby here in Sitka. Wind up, and the 0-2 pitch is on the way, and it catches the outside corner, and it is a strike, and there's the first out of the ball game, and it's a strikeout for Brett Ross as he takes down Owen Mendoza. That'll move Kruskavage to the batter's box. On deck, Jesse Albecker and Bryant Marquez will move into the hole for the Kehi Kings. So Charles is a lefty, makes plays left field. He came in yesterday and did some relief pitching, and the first pitch is a fastball, misses outside for a ball, and it's 1-0. One ball, no strikes. So we'll bring you local fans, and for those of you that are interested in derby fishing around Southeast Alaska, we've got a little bit of updates and what activity happened today. Is it was a fairly slow start as a very fast fastball comes in a swing and a miss, and there's a strike on Charles, and the count now is 1-1, a ball and a strike, one out here on top of the first. We just, on my way to the field, I got a text. There was a 19-pounder that came in. That's the unofficial leader. There's a 1-1 pitch, and it's going to be fouled down the third baseline, and the count goes to 1-2 on Kruskavage. Jesse Albecker watching from the on-deck circle for Kehi. They're working out of the first base dugout. Kings in their gray jerseys with their maroon numbers. Back in the batter's box with a 1-2 count. Kruskavage ready. Here comes the pitch from Ross, and it's going to miss outside and even things up at 2-2. Two balls, two strikes. One down here, top of the first. Next weekend, we'll start on Thursday night. I guess that's in the middle of the week. That'll be the first game in regions over in Juneau. Wind up pitch, the 2-2, misses outside and low, and that brings the count full at 3-2. Three balls and two strikes as Charles Kruskavage is ready, left-hand batter at the plate. Right-hander Ross on the mound. Here comes a full count delivery. And it's a fastball right down the middle, swing and a miss. And Ross has two strikeouts to his credit already here. It's two up and two down. And Albecker will try and keep things going for the Kings. On deck will be Bryant Marquez, hoping that he's going to get a chance to bat here in the first inning. Right-hander Albecker plays catching position on defense. Wears number nine. Steps into the batter's box with two away. Top of the first, Ross, the right-hander on the mound for Sitka. He fires in a fastball and catches the outside corner, and it's strike one. 0-1 the count as Marquez watches from the first base on-deck circle for Kehi. Andy Burnson, the coach for the Kings. Next pitch is a fastball and a swing and a miss for strike two. So Ross is on the mound today for Sitka to start out here in this ballgame. Two strikeouts for the first two batters, and now an 0-2 count on batter number three as Albecker steps back into the box. Right-hander's ready at the plate and on the mound. And a ground ball fouled away into the third base dugout. Count will remain at 0-2. And I can have a look as we get things lined out at last night's results for each individual player. I'll pull those sheets out in a minute. 0-2 the count. Delivery on the way with two outs and misses outside, gets away from the catcher back towards the backstop. Bluth comes back to get it, and the count is now one ball and two strikes on Albecker. Two away with two strikeouts here to start the top of the first inning. Okay, high at the plate. 1-2 count. With two away, delivery, breaking ball, it's going to be high, and that's going to even things up at 2-2. First breaking pitch that Ross has thrown in three batters. He struck out Mendoza on three and thrice in a row, and then he went to a full count and got the strikeout on Kruskavage. Here comes the delivery, a fastball, and it's like it's going to be low, and that'll bring up the second full count as we got a 3-2 count now on Albecker. Three balls, two strikes, two away. Back in now. Ready for the full count delivery. The wind up, the pitch, and hits in front of the plate, and that's going to walk him. And so we have a base on balls and our first base runner of the ball game with two away for Kehi, and that will bring Bryant Marquez up.
2: Now batting the right fielder, 23, Bryant Marquez.
1: Marquez is a right-hander. We might have a pinch runner down on first. I think we do. I'll see if I can pick up the number. Try and get that for you in a minute. He's got his back to me. Or his back away from me, so I can't see. So we got two away and a runner on first, top of the first inning. Nobody across yet. Early time. Ross, the right-hander, starting pitcher for the Wolves. Ready now? Gets his count. The delivery fastball gets away from Gluth. It's going to go back to the backstop towards the third base side, and runner will advance on a wild pitch. So now in scoring position is Albecker with two away. Marquez with a 1-0 count. On deck is Aiden Menavat. Aiden plays shortstop for the Kings. Back in the batter's box is Marquez, ready with the 1-0 count. Runner at second, big leadoff out there by Albecker. Wind-up delivery, fastball, gets away outside. Gluth hangs on to it, and it's now a 2-0 count, two balls, no strikes. So Brett Ross ready, getting his signals from Gluth. Both feet on the rubber, looks at his runner on second, checks him again. And the delivery, 2-0, and that's going to miss, and that'll be ball three. So a 3-0 count is Ross, the right-handed starting pitcher, started out with two strikeouts, struggling a little bit here now as he walked Albecker, and now he's got a 3-0 count on Marquez. Ross is ready, and here comes a 3-0 delivery, and that's going to be a called strike on the inside. Marquez thought it was a strike. He was ready to trot on down to first base. 3-1 now. Two away. Runner on second. Top of the first inning. High school baseball wrapping up the season, other than regions. Here comes a delivery and a swing and miss, and the count goes full. So that's three full counts in a row that Brett Ross has delivered to KI after he got two strikeouts. Actually, the second strikeout was the first of the three full counts. 3-2-2 on the scoreboard. Runner on second, ready with the delivery. Ross fires it in, and it gets away from Gluth again. This goes over towards third, and let's see what they're going to say. It's ball four anyway. So that's going to move Albecker down to third on another wild pitch, and on first with a walk is Bryant Marquez, and Aiden Manabat, number five in the batting order, wears number seven, plays shortstop, is at the plate. He's a right-handed batter. So runners on first and third with two away. Nice afternoon here at Mueller Field. Couple cars out in the outside the fence watching in from their comfortable, cozy seats. If you're listening, hello to you out there. Here comes a pitch, fastball, inside, strike one. And it's a 0-1 count to Manabat as Brady Klein, the designated hitter, watches on deck for Ketchikan. Two away, runners at the corners, top of the first. Batter is Manabat, and he takes a swing, gets a little bit of a piece of that, and it drops in front of the catcher, so Gluth will pick it up, and the count goes to 0-2. Brett Ross, starting pitcher, right-hander on the mound for the Sitka Wolves. He's set now. Manabat ready at the plate. Here comes the 0-2 delivery. Swing, check, swing, and it's called strike. And that'll be three strikeouts the hard way, as Brett Ross gets himself out of a little bit of trouble there with runners at the corner. So it'll be no runs on no hits, two walks, two men left on after the top of the first. It's the KI Kings scoreless, and coming to bat will be the Sitka Wolves with Brett Ross, Josh Alpin, and Caleb Calhoun after we return in 1 minute over KIFW and KTKN with baseball coming your way from Mueller Field.
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1: Okay, we're back in play. As we go to the bottom of inning number one, and Sitka Wolves here hosting the Kahai Kings will be up for the bottom of inning number one. Brett Ross, Josh Alpin, and Caleb Calhoun. In that order, the leadoff batters, Josh McAlpin. Sorry, I left off the MC when I wrote it down. There we go. Okay, leadoff batter Brett Ross, who's also the starting pitcher. Out in the outfield for Ketchikan. Their pitcher was Ace Asper. Ace is a... Yep, he's a right-hander. He's holding the glove in his right hand. I thought maybe he's a lefty. And behind the plate, it'll be Jesse Albecker. Over on first base will be Cash Larson. Then it's going to be Zyrus Manabat at second base. Over on third is Julian Pauly. Shortstop is Aiden Manabat. Left field is Charles Kraskavage. Out in center is Owen Mendoza, and the right fielder is Bryant Marquez. So the first one to bat is Brett Ross, left-hander for the Sitka Wolves. And he first pitch way high and outside and gets back to the backstop. That pitch thrown by Ace Asper, and that is a 1-0 count on the leadoff batter, Brett Ross. On deck, Josh McAlpin. And in the hole is Caleb Calhoun. Wind up in delivery, and that's going to miss low and outside. And I missed the ball, so now it's a 3-0 count. So ready at the mound. Right-hander on the 3-0 delivery. Check swing, and it's a called strike, and that'll bring the count to 3-1. As McAlpin watches from the on-deck circle on the third base side for the Sitka Wolves, working out of the third base dugout. Bottom of inning number one. Here comes the 3-0 pitch, and it's going to be low and away, and that'll be 4. And so the Sitka Wolves start off with their leadoff batter of the ball game on base with a base on balls, and Josh McAlpin come to the plate. And moving into the on-deck circle will be the center fielder, Caleb Calhoun. In the hole is Jude Gluth, the catcher. So runner on first with nobody out, bottom of the second. Kahai was not able to score in their start off top of the first. They went down in 3 strikes after five batters. Left runners on, 2 on. So they had no runs on no hits, a couple of pass balls, and 2 men left on for that inning. And a pickoff throw over to first, not in time, as Brett Ross gets back over there. Josh McAlpin ready, the right-handed batter, in the number 2 position in the lineup. Here comes a pitch, and gets a hold of that one. It's going to be a high pop fly infield. And it'll be taken easily by the shortstop. So that'll be an F6 for out number 1. And that leaves Ross over at first and brings up Caleb Calhoun, the number 3 batter in the lineup. And Caleb plays center field on defense. Caleb is batting left-handed. So he's got a runner in first in front of him. There's one away. We're in the bottom of the first inning. Calhoun ready as Ace Asper, the pitcher, takes a look over the base runner. Now ready, and there's a hard hit ball, and that's going to be out into right center field. It gets right past the second baseman, and so a single for Calhoun moves Brett Ross down to second base, and we have runners on first and second with one down, and now coming in number four batter in the lineup, Jude Glute, the catcher. Plays number two position, has number two on his jersey as the Wolves are in their all whites today. All gray with maroon numbers for the KHI Kings at the outfield. And the first pitch is a line shot, and if it stays fair, it is a foul ball all the way down third base, just a foot outside that foul line. So it's nothing but a long strike and an 0-1 count to Jude Glute. Steps back into the batter's box. Right-hander with runners on first and second in front of him. One away here in the bottom of the first inning. No score yet for either team. Next one's a breaking pitch way high. Nice stop by the catcher for KHI, Jesse Albecker. And the count goes to 1-1. A ball and a strike. One down. Runners on first and second. And Ace taking a long time. And now he gets the signals from the catcher. So pitch on the way. And that's fouled back behind the plate. Count goes to one ball and two strikes on Duluth. Olin Weathers is in the on-deck circle for Sitka. In the hole, Fisher Steinsen. 1-2 count. Booth is ready. And the pitch. And there's a ground ball. Hard hit. Double hopper. Third base. Steps on for the force. Gets the out. Throw over across the way. Not in time. So Brett Ross is going to be forced out at third base. That's out number two. And Calhoun moves down to second, and Jude Glute gets on a fielder's choice at first. So with two away, we've got runners at first and second, and your batter now, number 19, Olin Weathers, the first baseman for Sitka. So let's see if he can keep things alive for the Wolves. KHI had runners at the corners with two away and ended up with a third strikeout to end the inning, so they left two on. First pitch misses for ball one, and the count is 1-0 on Olin Weathers. Fisher Steinsen in the on-deck circle for Sitka. Here comes the windup, the pitch, and a swing, and a miss, and a strike, and a 1-1 count. One ball, one strike, two down, two on, nobody across. Bottom of inning number one. Follow-up game tonight at 6:30 right here on both of these stations. And there's the next pitch, and it's a called strike on the outside corner, and Olin has a 1-2 count now. One ball, two strikes, two out. And quiet out there as everybody's waiting. Ace takes a long time to get itself and get set and get his signal straight with his catcher. Now here comes a 1-2 delivery, and there's a fly ball, and that is going to be in the infield. Oh, and it's dropped. It's bobbled by the second baseman. There was three, the shortstop, the pitcher, and the second baseman all over there, and not able to handle that was Julian Pauly. And so now on an error on the, it'll be an E4. We have runners on first, second, third, bases loaded with two away, and that'll bring up Fisher Steinsen, shortstop, wearing number 25, right-handed batter for Sitka. His brother, Tanner, was a great ball player for Sitka here a couple of years ago. I think he graduated the year before last. Here comes the pitch, and a swing and a miss for Fisher, and it's an 0-1 count. Did Tanner graduate last year or the year before?
2: Last year.
1: Yeah, last year he graduated. A couple of nice young lads took this old guy on a moose hunting trip a couple of years ago. Here comes the pitch, and there's a high fly ball. That's going to be in short, shallow center field. And with bases loaded, Steinsel will fly out to position number 8. That ends the inning with bases loaded. So there is no runs for Sitka on one hit. There was no one error, and there was 3 men left on. So after one full inning of play, we're scoreless, and we'll come back for the top of the second in 1 minute, and it will be Brady Klein to lead off Zyrus Manabat and Julian Pauley when we return in 60 seconds.
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1: And welcome back, baseball fans, listening over KTKN down in Ketchikan and over KIFW here in Sitka. We are in Sitka at Moeller Field. Nice afternoon, all kinds of blue sky up there. We've had rain all throughout the morning. We had a very low tide today. Today's the opening day of the 71st annual Sitka Sportsman Association Sitka Salmon Derby. That is a mouthful, especially when you have to say it 100 times doing reports throughout the weekend. So we had a couple of updates on fish. Let's see. Bristol Ewers was leading when I came to the field with a 15.5-pounder. These are all unofficial. Bristol is 17 years old. Ben Myers Lowry came in. He's a 13-year-old, and he took over the unofficial first place with a 19.7-pounder. And Terry Frisky dropped off his second fish today. This was a 16.2. And then unofficially in second place, it looks like Alex Lower, I believe it is. That's the spelling I got on my text, with a 17.1. So we got a 16.2, 17s, a 19, and a 15. So it looks like unofficially Miles Lowry with a 19.7 leading. As we get going here on the top of the second inning for Ketchikan, and it's a 1-0 count on the leadoff batter, and the next pitch is a fastball. It's a called strike. And so Brady Klein, wearing number 18, and the DH has a 1-1 count. On deck is Zyrus Manabat, and in the hole, Julian Pauley for KI. Wind-up delivery way outside. Gluth had no chance of getting that. It comes right off the backstop, right past the umpire, back into Gluth's glove. That didn't take a half a second to go all the way back and return, and that brings up a 2-1 count. The 2-1 delivery, and it's going to be high and inside. And Brett Ross, the right-handed pitcher on the mound, is behind 3-1 to Brady Klein. Klein ready now as he's back in the batter's box very quickly. Ross not taking in times to get the delivery. Whoops, he shakes off a couple. Now here comes the pitch. And it's going to be high and ball 4. And the leadoff batter here in inning number 2 for KI is a walk. So down in first with nobody out is Klein.
2: Now the second baseman, number 12, Zyrus Manabat.
1: Zyrus Manabat now is the next batter up. He's in seventh position in the batting order, and he plays second base. Right-handed batter. So with a runner in first and nobody out, KI is getting a little action here. And, oh, we're going to have a runner caught in between. Nope, we're not. It was a drop ball by Gluth behind the plate. The runner took off from first. Brady Klein got about almost a little over halfway down to second and stopped and turned around and went back. The throw went down to second and then back to first, but not in time. So Klein saved himself there without getting caught in a rundown. And that simply makes the count 1-0 on Manabat. Julian Pauly on deck, and the hole is Cash Larson. And then we'll move back to the top of the order with the DH, Brady Klein, batting in the number six slot. Gluth went over to the Sitka dugout for some reason, and now he's coming back to his catcher's position for the Wolves. And we're ready with a 1-0 count. Brett Ross, the right-hander, delivers, and it's going to be inside. Gluth tried to throw it before he got a hand on it. He was going to try and do a pickoff play down to first. So the count goes to 2-0 now. Two balls, no strikes. Pauly watches on deck. Ready at the plate, Manabat. Ready on the mound is Ross. And the delivery, fastball, and a swing and a miss. And that is strike one. The count's two balls and one strike. No score yet. Scoreless first inning. Runner on first here in the second for Kahi. And the delivery, low and away. That'll be ball three. 3-1 the count to Manabat. So Russ started off in the first inning with a couple quick strikeouts. Then he had a walk and a couple wild pitches put a man on third. Then he had another walk with Marquez to get on there. They had runners at the corner, and that's the way it ended when he got his third strikeout on Aiden Manabat. Count 3-2 now as it went full with that last pitch. Full count, runner on first, nobody out. And the pitch to the call, strike three. Zyrus wasn't too happy with himself on that one, but a quick call by the home plate umpire, and that's one away as Julian Pauly now comes from the on-deck circle on the first base dugout side for the Kahi Kings, and that'll move Cash Larson to on-deck as Pauly, right-handed batter, steps in. Pauly, betting number eight in the batting order. He's the third baseman for Kahi. One on, one down. Top of the second, no score. The delivery. Called strike, high and on the outside corner. 0-1 the count. Larson watches from on deck. Back into the batter's box is Pauly. Now he's back out, looking down to third base coach. And he gives him the call back in. Here comes the delivery. And there's a hard hit. Double hopper. Third base. Throw over to second for the fourth. One away. Back to first. And not in time for the double play. So Brady Klein forced out for out number two at second. And Julian Pauly is safe on first on a fielder's choice. And that'll bring up Cash Carson, number nine batter in the order. He's the first baseman for Kahi. On deck now will be Owen Mendoza, who's the leadoff batter. He struck out in his first at-bats. So with two down, runner on first, here comes the delivery. It's going to be inside for a ball as Larson's moves away. 1-0 now. One ball, no strikes, two out. Runner on first. Nice afternoon here at Moeller Field. Pitch, low and away. That's 2-0 now. Two balls, no strikes. Top of the order, Owen Mendoza over in the on-deck circle for Kahi. And we're ready. Runner with a gentle leadoff over at first. Brett Ross, not even concerned, gets his signal. Fastball catches the inside corner. And I'll guarantee you that Cash Larson did not like that call. But it's a 2-1 count now on the board and on the clicker for the umpire. Two balls, one strike, two outs, runner on first. Ross, the right-hander, wind-up pitch. Hard hit, one hopper. Shortstop, he's going to throw it over to first in time. And that is going to be a 6-3 out for out number three in the inning with one runner left on. So it'll be no runs on no hits, a fielder's choice at a walk, and one man left on for the Kahi Kings. And so after an inning and a half. It is a scoreless ball game. We'll come back for the bottom of inning number two. And for Sitka, it will be Brian Campbell, who was the starting pitcher last night. He's playing second base tonight. Chase Haskins will be number two. And the bottom of the order, Josh Partido, will be the third batter when we return over KIFW and KTKN back in 60 seconds.
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1: Okay, folks, welcome back for the bottom half of the inning, second inning, inning number two. Scoreless ball game so far. And his first at-bats for Sitka to lead off here in the second is number three, Brian Campbell. Campbell takes the first pitch, ground ball, scoots along over to short, fires it over to in time. Close play, but just not enough speed for Campbell. And he's going to be thrown out 6-3 for out number one. That'll bring up Chase Haskins. He's number eight in the batting order. And on deck then will be Josh Partido. And then we'll go back to the top of the order with Brett Ross, the starting pitcher. So Chase Haskins, wearing number 14, playing right field on defense. Nice, clean, white jerseys with blue numbers for the Sitka Wolves. Inning number two with one away, no score for either team here as the K-High Kings come to town to go against the Wolves. And the first pitch is a called strike on Haskins, so it's an 0-1 count. So these two teams and, of course, the hometown Crimson Bears over in Juneau will be playing in region competition starting next Thursday. That game's at 6 o'clock. Here comes the pitch, ground ball right past the pitcher, scooped up by the shortstop, fired over to in first. Nice play by the first baseman over there for K-High, and a good scoop by Cash Larson. And there's second 6-3 out here in this inning. So two away in the first two batters and only three pitches thrown by ace
2: Partido
1: Asper for the K-High Kings. And now the bottom in the order, Partido will come up. He's the left fielder for Sitka. Anyway, we'll have the 6 o'clock game on Thursday. Here comes the first pitch to Josh, and it's right down the middle for called strike one. Then the games on Friday next week will be at 3 o'clock and at 6. The championship game will be at noon on Saturday, and the if-necessary game could follow at 3:30. 0-1 delivery, check swing, and it's a ball, and that even sings up at 1-1 here on Josh Partido. Bottom of the order, on deck is Brett Ross, the leadoff batter for the Sitka Wolves. With two away, he's hoping he's going to get to the plate in this inning. So three strikeouts for Ketchikan in the top of the first inning. And then Sitka came up, and they had no runs on one hit. There was one error. They left three on, and they had six batters at the plate, but no score yet. Now it's a 2-1 count. And a swing and a miss by Josh Partido to me, even the count of a 2-2, two balls and two strikes. Two away, two ground balls at short, nice throws to first, back-to-back play, 6-3 for the two outs here in the bottom of inning number two. Now the 2-2 count, delivery on the way, high and inside, and that'll bring up a full count. As we go with Partido, as Brett Ross, the leadoff batter, is on deck, hoping to get a bat. And it's going to be up to ace Asper to try and end this inning for K-High. 3-2 count, two away. Asperetti, the right-hander on mound. Here's a delivery. It's a curve ball, and there's a hard hit fly ball, but it's going to be in shallow center, and that's going to be three up and three down as we go F8 for the third out. And after two complete, this one had no runs, no hits, and no errors. Nobody left on for Sitka. We're scoreless after two. We'll come back for the top of the third. You're listening to High School Baseball over KTKN in Ketchikan, KIFW here in Sitka. And our leadoff batter for Ketchikan will be Brady Klein. He'll be followed by Manabat and Polly. And we'll be back in 60 seconds over your two stations here in Southeast Alaska. Back in 1 minute.
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0: Sure, in Juneau, I mean in Sitka at KFW, and I think Brittany Rickert is down there in Ketchikan. So hello to you two, and thanks for helping us out as we go through the warm-ups here at the field, ready to start out the third inning. So for Ketchikan, in a scoreless game, it'll be Brady Klein. Oops, I'm sorry. We're going to the top of the order. I've got that all backwards. Oh, we're actually moved right to the top of the order. You might have heard your PA announcer just say that. So Owen Mendoza's leadoff batter. He's followed by Chris Cavage and Albecker. And I was looking at the wrong line in my batting order. So we get about 20 mistakes a game, and that's it when you're doing play-by-play. So I've used up a couple of them already. Here we go now. The first pitch is a ball, and it's a 1-0 count to start off the third inning to Mendoza. Mendoza struck out in the first inning on a three straight strikes. Oops, we got a hit batter. It hit the bat, actually tipped down as a nice duck by Mendoza, and the bat was still sticking up behind him, and the pitch hit the bat, so it's a strike. Now we're at 1-1, one ball, one strike on Mendoza. So that's getting the strike the hard way. 1-1 delivery from Brett Ross inside, and that's going to be a ball, and it's 2-1, I'm sorry. Two balls, one strike. Yep, the right-handed batter just ducked to get out of the way of that. The bat stuck up in the air, and just like that, a strike. Here comes the 2-1, and he fouls that one back. Connell even up at two balls and two strikes. Mendoza was hit by a pitch in his first at-bats last night. Got a single in his second at-bats. He scored the first one. He flew out in his second one. Here comes the next pitch. It's fouled back, and the count remains at 2-2. And then Mendoza walked in the seventh and scored. So he was twice on base and twice across the plate last night. Counts two balls and two strikes now here in the top of the third. Nobody out. Change up. High pop down the first base side. If it stays fair, which it does.
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0: And welcome back after a dropped call, folks, over KTKN and KIFW. Cell service, sometimes not so good here in Sitka. And you didn't miss anything except one pitch, and it's a 1-0 count. Here comes the next one, ground ball off the tip of the bat, down to the shortstop for Sitka, and he slips and falls. At least he hung the ball, kept it in front of him. He was, and he wasn't trying to throw it too soon. That's Tanner Steinson. He just scooped it up, and then his right leg slipped out from under him, and it ended up on his side, on his hip. So smart enough to just hang on to it. So we're going to have a runner on first with an error on the shortstop. And that'll bring up Jesse Albecker, the catcher. Albecker, right-handed batter, batting number three in the order for K-High. So with a runner on first, Albecker's ready, and here comes Brett Ross' delivery, and it's a fastball, and it'll be low for ball one. So 1-0 the count, runner on first, one down here, as Owen Mendoza flew out a high pop fly to first base. And a pickoff throw over to first, not in time. Keith Perkins, the first base umpire last night. Keith had the home plate duties last night. Tonight he's got first base. So the count remains at 1-0 after a pickoff attempt. Bryant Marquez is on deck, and Aiden Manabad in the hole for Ketchikan. Now we've got a delay out here for some reason. I'm trying to figure out what that is.
2: Attempted pickoff. Brett threw it away. Guy got to second.
0: Oh, okay. I didn't realize the ball got away from him, so moving down to second base on a another error, a throwing error,

0: Piscavige, and the next pitch on a 1-0 is a big swing and a miss, and the count's 1-1. One ball, one strike on Albecker. Another error, so two errors put a runner on second in scoring position for Kahi. One ball, one strike, one out. Top of the third, here comes a pitch. Fouled away down the over to the third base side. Count goes to 1-2. One ball and two strikes. I didn't realize the second pickoff throw got away from the first baseman. And here comes the next pitch and a swing and a miss on a low inside fastball. And that's going to be a strikeout. So that's out number two. And that'll bring up Bryant Marquez, number 23, plays right field, right-handed batter. He got a walk in his first at-bats after a full count and got stranded on first. On deck will be Aiden Manabat, shortstop, with two away. No balls and a strike with the first pitch to Marquez. 1-1. Next pitch, oh, and I think it caught him on the foot. Yes, it did. So we've got to hit batsman, so that'll move him down to first.
1: Now batting the shortstop, number six.
0: Staying over at second is Kroskavich, so we got runners on first and second with two away. And Aiden Manabat now, the shortstop, and right-handed batter is at the plate for Kahi. We're still scoreless. We're in the top of the third with two away. Runners on first and second. First pitch from Ross is a called strike, and that's an 0-1 count on Aiden. Brady Klein, the DH, watching from the on-deck circle for Kahi. Kahi's working out of the first base dugout. Runners with the leadoff at first and second. Here comes the pitch, and it's going to be way inside. Gets behind. Throw over to third. Ooh, and close tag. Umpire right there calls him safe. So on a wild pitch, we're going to move Marquez down to second. Over to third goes Kroskavich. And we have a 1-1 count on Manabat. So a two out now. Kahi has runners at second and third, and Manabat has a 1-1 count as he steps back into the plate. Right-handed batter with two away. Ross, the pitcher on the mound, delivers for the Wolves. Misses inside, and the count is 2-1. Two balls and one strike as Brady Klein, the DH, is ready on deck for Kahi. Kahi left two on in the first inning. One left on in the second. Two on right now at second and third, and a called strike on the outside corner. And that evens the count up to 2-2 on Aiden Manabat. Two balls, two strikes, two outs, two on. Nobody across. Brett Ross, right-hander on the mound for the Sitka Wolves. And there's the pitch. Gets away from Gluth again. Pass ball. Runner coming in from third and scores as Gluth couldn't pick the ball up and get it to Ross, who was actually there to cover the bag or cover the home plate. So in the score on a pass ball is Charles Kroskavich. Moving down to third is Marquez. And we have a full count on the batter at the plate, Aiden Manabat. And here comes the windup and the delivery, and that's going to hit him. So we have a second hit batsman of this ball game, hit by a pitch. Runners now at first and third. One run across for Kahi.
1: Now batting.
0: So it's a 1-0 ball game here in the top of inning number three. And all that activity brings up the DH, Brady Klein, the designated hitter. He walked and then was thrown out at second, force out on a fielder's choice by Julian Pauly. So we still have a full count on the board. We need to get rid of those. And the first pitch is a fastball, called strike, the count's 0-1. No balls and one strike as we go with Klein and Zyrus Manabat on deck. But we've seen an awful lot of balls games scored on two outs. And there's the next pitch. It's going to be wild in the dirt in front of the catcher. Running coming from third. They throw it, and it gets away and goes back to the shortstop. And coming in from third to score is Brian Marquez. So two across now for Kahi with two out. The count's 1-1 to the batter, Brady Klein. Your runner from first moves down to second on a wild pitch. So Manabat is at second base. Klein is at home with a 1-1. Brett Ross, the leadoff, or the starting pitcher, fires the next one. It's low and inside, almost catches the batter, and the count goes to 2-1. Two balls and one strike. Two away, two across. Hard hit, ground ball, one hopper. Third baseman fires it across, and dropping it at first is the first baseman for Sitka. And Olin Weathers couldn't handle that, so we have another error. And that's going to put Klein on first on an E3.
1: The second baseman is number 12, Cyrus.
0: And moving over to third is Manabat. So now we've got runners again at the corners with two away. It's a 2-0 ball game for KI. We're in the top of the third. They got both of these runs on errors and pass balls and wild pitches with two away. Your batter at the plate is Zyrus Manabat. Zyrus is a right-hander. Struck out in his first at-bat, so he's 0-1 today. Here comes the pitch way outside. Ball 1 and 1-0 the count from Brett Ross, a pitcher on the mound for Sitka. Julian Pauley's on deck, the third baseman for Kahi. Kahi with a 2-run lead, 2 away. And the pitch, fastball. Misses away. Ball 2, 2-0 the count. With 2 down, Pauley on deck. Batters number 12, Zyrus Manabat. Runners at first and third. Aiden Manabat at third. Here comes the pitch. Ground ball fouled away third base side. Count goes 2-1. Two balls and a strike. Over on first is Brady Klein. So catch can threatening still. They took an early lead last night, led 2-1 at the end of one inning, held on to that for a couple innings. Sitka came from behind in the next few and ended up winning that one 8-4. And the next pitch is a ball, and we now have a 3-1 count on Cyrus. Getting his signals from Andy down at third base, his coach, third base coach, head coach, 3-1 count ready. Delivery by Ross, ground ball, foul ball down the third base side, and count goes full at 3-2. On deck, Julian Pauley, third baseman for Ketchikan. Brett Ross getting his signals from Gluth. Looks over at the third base runner. Now gets his signal again, and here comes the pitch, and runner's going, and a check swing. And it's going to be ball 4, and so that'll be a walk. That'll move Brady Klein down to second, and a base on balls puts Zyrus on to first base. So we have bases loaded with two away. Zyrus Manabat on first, Brady Klein at second, Aiden Manabat on third, and the batter to come up now, Julian Pauley, with a bases loaded opportunity with two away. Julian Pauley is going to take a little break and go down. We've got a timeout as the coaches are out at the mound now talking to Brett Ross. Pauley last night was hit by a pitch in the second inning, walked on the fourth inning, was stranded both times, and he struck out in his third at-bats in the sixth inning. Last night's action. We've got time for a quick... No, we don't. The conference is over at the mound. So Ken Carley out talked to Ross. Everybody's moving back to their position now. Gluth coming back to home plate. Rodney Campbell, the home plate umpire for this afternoon's game. We'll have senior night at 6 o'clock here. I don't think we'll be carrying in that, but we'll follow up immediately. The game time has been moved to 6:30 for the second game tonight. And here comes the two-out delivery, and it's a high fly ball with bases loaded coming over. Center fielder calls everybody off. And out there at position number 8 is Caleb Calhoun. And it's a long fly by Pauly with bases loaded. He flies out to center. That's out number 3, but not until Kahi gets 2 runs across. They have 2 runs on no hits. There was 4 errors, 2 wild pitches, a hit batsman, and they come up with 2 runs on no hits. There was 5 errors, if you want to count all of those, and they leave 3 men on. So after 2.5, it's KI 2 and Sitka coming to bat. Bottom of the 3rd, we'll be back in 1 minute. 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
0: Welcome back. As you heard our PA announcer say, number 5, Brett Ross. And that'll be the left-handed batting leadoff batter here for Sitka in the bottom of the 3rd inning as they trail now 2-0 behind the Kahi Kings. So Sitka had a very rough defensive inning as they let 2 runs across and left bases loaded. It could have been disastrous for the Sitka Wolves. Kahi tried their best to take advantage, but they ended up stranding 3. And the first pitch is the ball outside to the left-handed batting Brett Ross, the leadoff batter here. He's also number 1 in the batting order. Next up will be Josh McAlpin, who's in the on-deck circle. Caleb Calhoun, number 3 in the batting order. And there's a fly ball out to left field.
1: Now batting.
0: That happened very quickly.
1: Number 7. Josh.
0: Fly to short. So Ross flies out to 6. Out number 1. Now coming up, Josh McAlpin, right-handed batter with 1 away. And the delivery, a quick one, a called strike. Nice pitch by Ace Asper. And it's an 0-1 count. Caleb Calhoun on deck for the Wolves. Ace Asper ready on the mound, the starting right-handed pitcher. Another fastball, ground ball, hard hit, double hopper, over to short, fires across. Nice scoop. Whoops, yep. He was off the bag. He almost couldn't handle it, grabbed it, foot was off. He turned around and tried to tag it a second time. So it was a good effort by the third baseman over there, Cash Larson. But the umpire, Keith Perkins, right there, and he said, nope, your foot was off, and you did not get it. And so we have, boy, that was a tough play. And I would have to probably score it as an error on the first baseman. So we're going to call it an E3. It was a hard hit double hopper, and so the shortstop had time to get it over there. So we've got a runner on with 1 away, and then left-handed batter is up now, and that is Caleb Calhoun. And there's a line shot and goes foul all the way down the first baseline, probably out into onto the Halibut Point Road. Could have hit that ice cream cart across the way at the AC Lakeside Center. On 1 count. Next pitch to Calhoun. Misses outside. 1-1 the count. A ball and a strike. Josh McAlpin on first on an error on the first baseman, not able to handle the throw from shortstop.